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3: Tarek Skubal is a Dodger. I'm not surprised. You're not surprised. Death, taxes, and the Dodgers angering every other fan base in MLB. The Dodgers are like Thanos, the way that they become inevitable in these set of circumstances. And I gotta tell you, they're a pretty good villain. It's gonna be really easy for us as a society to come together and root against them actively in the postseason. So thanks for that, I guess. I'm Dan Day.
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6: Here's your 96.7 FM, 1670 AM, The Zone weatherology forecast. Lows around 62. Tonight, under clear skies, winds out of the south, 5 to 10 miles an hour. Thunderstorms likely. Tomorrow, high temperatures reach up to 83. Sunshine mixed with clouds at times. Thunderstorms likely. Tomorrow night, lows level off around 63. Cloudy skies expected. Currently, it's 79 degrees. I'm staff meteorologist Megan Mulford on The Zone.
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8: 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The Texans are officially reuniting with former top overall draft pick Jadeveon Clowney, signing the veteran edge rusher to a one-year deal. After spending the last 7 years bouncing around the league, Clowney returns to where his career began, slotting into a terrifying pass rush. I'm Drake Toll.
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16: Major League Baseball is dead, outside of the Dodgers at least. A blockbuster deadline deal as Detroit sends 2-time reigning Cy Young Award winner Tarek Skubal to the Los Angeles Dodgers in exchange for 3 players who you've never heard of. The rich get richer as the defending World Series champion land the ultimate prize, adding a dominant left-hander to an already star-studded set. I'm Drake Toll.
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5: Here's your 96.7 FM, 1670 AM, The Zone weatherology forecast. Lows around 62. Tonight, under clear skies, winds out of the south 5 to 10 miles an hour. Thunderstorms likely. Tomorrow, high temperatures reach up to 83. Sunshine mixed with clouds at times. Thunderstorms likely. Tomorrow night, lows level off around 63. Cloudy skies expected. Currently, 72. I'm staff meteorologist Megan Mulford on The Zone.
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0: down, kicking it with you as we get you up to 3 a.m. Eastern Time right here on Westwood One Sports Tonight. Stop number 5 of my NFL training camp tour took me to the city of brotherly love. I am still here in the city of brotherly love. If you're checking us out on the YouTube stream, you see the mic flag. Shout out to WIP hosting your boy, allowing us to get this show off of the ground tonight. Eagles practice. We will recap that coming up in the 1 a.m. hour on the East Coast, 1 o'clock a.m. On the dot, that is. Right now, I do want to get into, real quick, before we reset things here momentarily, the 2023 quarterback class, the two quarterbacks that were at the top of that draft, C.J. Stroud, Bryce Young, they're going to be under the microscope all season long. Gave you some pretty strong thoughts on Wednesday, I believe it was, about how I felt about C.J. Stroud and where he stood in terms of, you know, whether he was going to get an extension or not. Bryce Young, the quarterback that went 1-1 overall in that draft, that doesn't have nearly as much talent and isn't nearly as tall or good at the position. We're closer to a decision with that contract than we are the C.J. Stroud contract. I think that has everything to do with Bryce Young's camp going, you know what, let's not take a risk here. If they're going to put something on the table, let's put pen to paper, because there's no guarantee, one, that I'm going to stay healthy, and two, that I will outplay the way that I've played already to this point in my career. And to address the latter portion of what I just said, if it is a situation where he doesn't play better than he's played to this point in his career, he's screwed and probably won't be a starter much longer in the National Football League. Y'all know how I feel about the situation. You know how I feel about Bryce Young. Have you taken a look at their injury situation in camp? I mean, it feels like every important piece that's touched the grass this summer for the Carolina Panthers is dealing with some sort of injury, ranging from ACL tears to soft tissue injuries. They're getting hit every which way by the injury bug right now. They are. And if you're a Panther fan out there, buckle up. That division going to be a lot more competitive than people give it credit for. Coming up top of the midnight hour, we recap Steelers practice next.
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14: 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The Cubs acquired veteran right-hander Kevin Gausman in a deal with the Toronto Blue Jays, sending minor league prospects to the Jays. Battling through an injury-plagued rotation, the Cubs bring in a proven postseason arm to anchor their staff. I'm Drake Toll.
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8: 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Lows level off around 62. Overnight, under clear skies, winds out of the south, 5 to 10 miles an hour. Sunshine mixed with clouds at times Tuesday. Thunderstorms likely. Highs level off around 83. Thunderstorms likely. Tuesday night, lows level off around 63. Cloudy skies expected. Currently, 70. I'm staff meteorologist Megan Mulford on The Zone.
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0: That's a good sign, ladies and gentlemen. Everything's going just fine. 310-840-4910 is the number here on Westwood One Sports Tonight. I mean, I don't care how groggy I am. Anytime I hear that song, that version of this song on this show, I will be popped. About an hour and change left to go. And Ted just looks so confused for a second. About an hour and change left to go in the program. Loaded final hour of power for you. Elliot Shore, parts of WIP in Philly. Philadelphia Eagles insider going to join us. 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Before we get to Will Levis, Ryan is in Wisconsin wanting to check in. Ryan, what's going on, brother? Welcome into Westwood One Sports Night.
1: How are we doing?
0: I'm good, man. How you doing?
1: I'm good. So, got a few bets with my buddies. I'm in Wisconsin, and diehard Cowboy fan versus all the Packer fans, and I bet three of them that the Cowboys would have a better record overall than the Packers. What's your thoughts?
0: Where are the colleges? Can you give me some more context for that? Come on. Yeah, you got to give me something more than that.
1: What do you mean? So I thought the Cowboys would have a better record than the Packers.
0: Oh, I totally misheard what you said because you were muffled a little bit.
1: I apologize.
0: Your buddy is a Packers fan, and you bet him that that your Cowboys will win more games than the Packers?
1: My buddy, I bet three buddies, $100 each, that the Cowboys would have a better record than the Packers.
0: Oliver Pop, do you want to get in on this? Do you want to get some money in?
1: And I look at the odds and the
2: wrong
1: have one win over the Cowboys. I'm like, come on, they can't be real.
0: I don't know where to tell you to put your money. But do you agree? Do you want your starters playing preseason football, pal?
1: Absolutely not. No.
0: You're a Cowboys fan?
1: I am a Cowboy, 100%.
0: That's exactly why you're a lifelong loser. I appreciate the call. 310-840-4910 is the number. I want to let you all hear from the, well, I was gonna use that time to do a bad Scott Hall impersonation. Denton, you know how I feel about. I think my favorite moment in wrestling history is when the NWO invaded WCW and Scott Hall talked about the Nacho Man, really referring to the Macho Man, Randy Savage. The Mayo Man, Will Levis, had this to say about what he believes he is as a starter in the NFL.
3: I know I've put the tape out there already that I'm a dang good quarterback in this league, and I'm even better than I ever have been. So,
4: do you still have the faith that you have a future as a starter in this league?
3: 100%. I know I'm, I think I'm, there are not 32 quarterbacks in this league better than me. I know that for sure.
0: So it'd be different if Will Levis was like the backup to Cam Ward. He's the third stringer behind Mitch Trubisky. How the hell? What do you mean there aren't 32? There may not be 32 quarterbacks better than you, but there are two on your roster, pal.
2: I think he's right. There are not 32 quarterbacks better than him. There's a lot more.
0: Yeah, I'm about to say, well, like 42.
2: A lot longer than 32.
0: The last time we saw Will Levis play extended action, 13 touchdowns, 12 interceptions back in 2024. Can I be honest, Denton? I feel like we broke Will Levis. When I say we, I mean the Commanders. I think the Commanders broke Will Levis, if I'm being honest.
2: Tennessee is so broken. Why is their third-string quarterback doing a press conference?
0: That's the question of the show, bro.
2: Do you guys not have anybody else better to put in front of a press conference?
0: Yeah, that is strange as hell.
2: But did he just take over?
0: Like, who makes the? I gotta find out when we go to Command Land next, or when you go tomorrow. You ask, how do you guys determine who does media and goes to the podium? Because if they sent Sam Hartman's ass to the podium ever, It'd be the quietest, shortest press conference you've ever seen in your life.
2: They barely send Marcus Mariota, and he's well-known second-team guy.
0: Yeah. Will Levis better just be lucky he's getting airtime. And that's what he's going to do with it. He's fighting for his right to be a starter. Back to me saying that Washington broke Will Levis. He went 18 of 37. That's a 48% completion percentage, the lowest completion percentage of his career in a single game. He did throw two touchdowns, though. So maybe we didn't break him too bad.
2: The last tape that he was talking about, he was throwing the ball behind him.
0: Yeah. He's much better. That's the thing, Denton. He said he's much better than he was then. You know?
2: Low bar.
0: Did he just not play at all during 2025? I think he had an injury, if I'm not mistaken.
2: Well, I mean, they had Cam Ward. So they're like, hey, we're not putting you on the field.
0: But Cam Ward started every game from day one, right? I'm pretty sure. Yeah.
2: Yeah, it's just interesting. He's day one starter.
0: It's interesting that he didn't get any.
2: What is he going to learn from Will Levis, respectfully?
0: Well, yeah. What's he going to learn from Brian Daboll? Sorry, Tennessee fans. 310-840-4910 is the number here on Westwood One Sports Night. Final hour of power coming at you momentarily. It's been an interesting show to start here. While we have a couple of seconds, those of you that are just now joining us, just now tapping in, we appreciate you being here. Crazy, crazy Major League Baseball trade deadline. Our pal Grant Paulson, MLB Network Radio, joined us in the first hour of the show to break that all down. 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Final hour of power coming right at you here on a Monday night edition of Westwood One Sports Night. Elliot Shore Parks, Eagles insider for WIP in Philadelphia. He joins the show next, and you're going to hear him break down the Eagles. Stick around for what he thinks about the Commanders as well. That's next.
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15: 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The Los Angeles Dodgers are going to win the World Series again and become the first team since the Yankees from 98 to 2000 to win three straight World Series championships. Pairing Tarek Skubal in the rotation with Yamamoto and Ohtani and the star-studded lineup, absolutely ridiculous. The Dodgers will win it all. I'm Nick Costos.
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0: It's your time to shine, pal.
1: Yeah, we're going to squeeze this in here. I don't have a lot of time, but this needs to get off my chest. The new Spider-Man movie is the best Marvel movie that they've made in at least 4 or 5 years. I mean, we're going like all the way back to Avengers Infinity War. I went and I saw it over the weekend. Tom Holland has surpassed Tobey Maguire as the best Spider-Man. Anyone that thinks otherwise is blinded by nostalgia. The movie was so good, dude. It was so, so good. And I didn't really have like super high expectations for it, but I just walked in there and I was like, this is an amazing movie. I love Tom Holland.
0: I love to hear that. My thing that I keep questioning when it comes to, and this is going to make me sound like I just hate Marvel and everything, but I don't. How do they come up with so many different plots?
1: I mean, they have like hundreds of years of comics to play off of. So like they're pulling from a bunch of different comics, putting certain spins on it. I mean, Spider-Man's been around for almost 100 years on the nose.
0: Jeez.
1: He's old.
0: A lot of people kind of expressed what you just said on my social media, reading my timeline. A lot of people felt that way about the movie. The last time I went to the movies, I fell asleep and snored and almost got kicked out. So that's bad. Thank you, Denton Day. Thank you to all the guests that joined us. Thank you, Oliver Popular. Back with you tomorrow here on Westwood One Sports.
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2: 12 years after picking Jadeveon Clowney with the first overall pick of the 2014 draft, the Texans have brought Clowney home, signing him to a one-year deal. And Clowney's going to join an absolutely stacked defense that features Will Anderson and Danielle Hunter. And if this defense in Houston stays healthy this year and they get even average quarterback play out of C.J. Stroud, the Texans could make the Super Bowl out of the AFC. I'm Nick Costos.
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5: 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We just act. 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
7: 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Lows level off around 63 overnight under clear skies, southerly winds 5 to 10 miles an hour. Sunshine mixed with clouds at times Tuesday. Chance of thunderstorms, highs level off around 82. Thunderstorms likely. Tuesday night, lows dip down to about 61, cloudy skies expected. Right now, it's 63 degrees. I'm staff meteorologist Megan Mulford on The Zone.
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0: That's a good sign, ladies and gentlemen. Everything's going just fine. 310-840-4910 is the number here on Westwood One Sports Night. I mean, I don't care how groggy I am. Anytime I hear that song, that version of this song on this show, I will be popped. About an hour and change left to go. And Ted just looks so confused for a second. About an hour and change left to go in the program. Loaded final hour of power for you. Elliot Shore, parts of WIP in Philly. Philadelphia Eagles insider going to join us. 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So super-duper excited for the tour to continue. 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Before we get to Will Levis, Ryan is in Wisconsin wanting to check in. Ryan, what's going on, brother? Welcome into Westwood One Sports Night.
1: How are we doing?
0: I'm good, man. How you doing?
1: I'm good. So, got a few bets with my buddies. I'm in Wisconsin, and diehard Cowboy fan versus all the Packer fans, and I bet three of them that the Cowboys would have a better record overall than the Packers. What's your thoughts?
0: Where are the colleges? Can you give me some more context for that? Come on. Yeah, you got to give me something more than that.
1: What do you mean? So I thought the Cowboys would have a better record than the Packers.
0: Oh, I totally misheard what you said because you were muffled a little bit.
1: I apologize.
0: Your buddy is a Packers fan, and you bet him that that your Cowboys will win more games than the Packers?
1: My buddy, I bet three buddies, $100 each, that the Cowboys would have a better record than the Packers.
0: Oliver Pop, do you want to get in on this? Do you want to get some money in?
1: And I look at the odds and the
2: wrong
1: have one win over the Cowboys. I'm like, come on, they can't be real. I don't understand how we're Vegas.
0: I don't know where to tell you to put your money. But do you agree? Do you want your starters playing preseason football, pal?
1: Absolutely not. No.
0: You're a Cowboys fan?
1: I am a Cowboy, 100%.
0: That's exactly why you're a lifelong loser. I appreciate the call. 310-840-4910 is the number. I want to let you all hear from the, well, I was gonna use that time to do a bad Scott Hall impersonation. Denton, you know how I feel about. I think my favorite moment in wrestling history is when the NWO invaded WCW and Scott Hall talked about the Nacho Man, really referring to the Macho Man, Randy Savage. The Mayo Man, Will Levis, had this to say about what he believes he is as a starter in the NFL.
3: I know I've put the tape out there already that I'm a dang good quarterback in this league, and I'm even better than I ever have been. So,
4: the faith that you have a future as a starter in this league?
3: 100%. I know I'm, I think I'm, there are not 32 quarterbacks in this league better than me. I know that for sure.
0: So it'd be different if Will Levis was like the backup to Cam Ward. He's the third stringer behind Mitch Trubisky. How the hell? What do you mean there aren't 32? There may not be 32 quarterbacks better than you, but there are two on your roster, pal.
5: I think he's right. There are not 32 quarterbacks better than him. There's a lot more.
0: Yeah, I was about to say, what?
5: At least 42. A lot longer than 32.
0: The last time we saw Will Levis play extended action, 13 touchdowns, 12 interceptions back in 2024. Can I be honest, Denton? I feel like we broke Will Levis. When I say we, I mean the Commanders. I think the Commanders broke Will Levis, if I'm being honest.
5: Tennessee is so broken. Why is their third-string quarterback doing a press conference?
0: That's the question of the show, bro.
5: Do you guys not have anybody else better to put in front of a press conference?
0: Yeah, that is strange as hell.
5: But did he take over?
0: Like, who makes the? I gotta find out when we go to Command Land next, or when you go tomorrow. You ask, how do you guys determine who does media and goes to the podium? Because if they sent Sam Hartman's ass to the podium ever, it'd be the quietest, shortest press conference you've ever seen in your life.
5: They barely send Marcus Mariota, and he's well-known second-team guy.
0: Will Levis better just be lucky he's getting airtime. And that's what he's going to do with it. He's fighting for his right to be a starter. Back to me saying that Washington broke Will Levis. He went 18 of 37. That's a 48% completion percentage, the lowest completion percentage of his career in a single game. He did throw two touchdowns, though. So maybe we didn't break him too bad.
5: The last tape that he was talking about, he was throwing the ball behind him.
0: Yeah. He's much better. That's the thing, Denton. He said he's much better than he was then. You know?
5: Low bar.
0: Did he just not play at all during 2025? I think he had an injury, if I'm not mistaken.
5: Well, I mean, they had Cam Ward. So they're like, hey, we're not putting you on the field.
0: But Cam Ward started every game from day one, right? I'm pretty sure, yeah.
5: Yeah, it's just interesting. He's day one starter.
0: It's interesting that he didn't get any.
5: What is he going to learn from Will Levis, respectfully?
0: Well, yeah. What's he going to learn from Brian Daboll? Sorry, Tennessee fans. 310-840-4910 is the number here on Westwood One Sports Night. Final hour of power coming at you momentarily. It's been an interesting show to start here. While we have a couple of seconds, those of you that are just now joining us, just now tapping in, we appreciate you being here. Crazy, crazy Major League Baseball trade deadline. Our pal Grant Paulson, MLB Network Radio, joined us in the first hour of the show to break that all down. You can go back and use the Rewind feature if you're listening on the Odyssey app to go back and hear that interview. 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Also, if you're listening to us on YouTube, you can rewind. 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Final hour of power coming right at you here on a Monday night edition of Westwood One Sports Night. Elliot Shore Parks, Eagles insider for WIP in Philadelphia. He joins the show next, and you're going to hear him break down the Eagles. Stick around for what he thinks about the Commanders as well. That's next.
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17: We've made it. There's an NFL football game this week. Yeah, it's preseason action, but it's football. The Hall of Fame game is on Thursday night. Carolina versus Arizona, live from Canton, Ohio for the Pro Football Hall of Fame game. Carolina is looking to get back to the playoffs. Arizona with new head coach Mike LaFleur and questions around the quarterback position for the future. Football is back this week. I'm Chris Fleck.
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0: It's your time to shine, pal.
1: Yeah, we're going to squeeze this in here. I don't have a lot of time, but this needs to get off my chest. The new Spider-Man movie is the best Marvel movie that they've made in at least 4 or 5 years. I mean, we're going like all the way back to Avengers Infinity War. I went and I saw it over the weekend. Tom Holland has surpassed Tobey Maguire as the best Spider-Man. Anyone that thinks otherwise is blinded by nostalgia. The movie was so good, dude. It was so, so good. And I didn't really have like super high expectations for it, but I just walked in there and I was like, this is an amazing movie. I love Tom Holland.
0: I love to hear that. My thing that I keep questioning when it comes to, and this is going to make me sound like I just hate Marvel and everything, but I don't. How do they come up with so many different plots? Like,
1: I mean, they have like hundreds of years of comics to play off of. So like they're pulling from a bunch of different comics, putting certain spins on it. I mean, Spider-Man's been around for almost 100 years on the nose.
0: Jeez.
1: He's old.
0: A lot of people kind of expressed what you just said on my social media, reading my timeline. A lot of people felt that way about the movie. The last time I went to the movies, I fell asleep and snored and almost got kicked out. So that's bad. Thank you, Denton Day. Thank you to all the guests that joined us. Thank you, Oliver Popular. Back with you tomorrow here on Westwood One Sports.
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14: On Saturday night, the Los Angeles Dodgers made a splash before the MLB trade deadline. The Dodgers traded for Tarek Skubal, ace pitcher who spent the last seven seasons with the Detroit Tigers. LA's looking to win their third straight World Series championship in a row. With Shohei Ohtani's availability for the postseason run on the mound up in the air, the Dodgers just added the best pitcher on the market. I'm Chris Blunt.
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19: NASCAR Cup Series points leader Denny Hamlin isn't exactly thrilled that the final four-race stretch to the chase begins at Iowa Speedway this Sunday. With just two lackluster Iowa finishes, the Joe Gibbs Racing driver explains his deficiency there as an absence of muscle memory.
26: I'm a little worried about that one and kind of where our performance is. It's not really hard to change between big tracks and small tracks week to week. And your skill set has to change really overnight. So the minute you then switch from one track to another, how you drive and the way you make speed needs to change to acclimate to that racetrack. Each track, I have a memory of what it takes to be good at those places. Now, Iowa, I do not.
19: I'm Susie Armstrong. This is NASCAR Today on the Motor Racing Network. It is difficult for me to contain my excitement. Brat Friday lunches are back at Bavaria Sausage. Fabulous Barbie Pam Yankee will be standing in line with you every Friday, rain or shine, from now through the summer, from 11 until 2 at the corner of Nesbitt Road, Fitchrona Road in Fitchburg. Now remember, even if it's raining or anything like that, we'll go in the store because they're open Monday through Friday, 9 until 7, Saturday, 9 until 1. Listen, as far as the Brat lunch is concerned, you will want to follow them on social media so you know not only what fantastic flavor they'll be featuring on the grill, but if there's any adjustments due to the weather. Bavaria Sausage on all their social media channels will give you that update. 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

Well, the picture I paint this morning's got rain rolling in, hopefully by this afternoon. Good morning, everybody. Fabulous Farm Babe Pam Yonke. This is the Midwest Farm Report. Stu Muck, our ag meteorologist, joins us with weather details in about 15 minutes. Forecast in front of me is calling for partly cloudy skies basically all day long. 30% chance of a shower or a thunderstorm, probably during the afternoon commute. Otherwise, daytime highs today right around 82 degrees with a bit of a breeze out of the southwest, 5 to 10 miles an hour. Tonight, the rain continues. Overnight hours could see a quarter to a half an inch of rain accumulating. Then on Wednesday, more showers redeveloping in the afternoon. Daytime highs on Wednesday, just 75 degrees. On Thursday, sunshine back in the forecast,

0: way. Up next, talking a little bit about the Wisconsin State Fair. That big event gets started on Thursday at State Fair Park in West Allis. One of its leaders getting ready to retire. I've got that story next.
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0: There are many reasons why the Wisconsin State Fair will be special this year. From the southern end of the world's longest barn in Madison, I'm Farm Director Pam Yonke. Of course, many of you are probably aware it's the 175th Wisconsin State Fair. That is something that will be celebrated. And it is also the final Wisconsin State Fair that John Yingling will be the acting chair of the State Fair Board. He announced earlier in the month of July that in October, he is going to step away from that post after 16 years of dedicated service. I caught up with him and asked him to go back to the day that he was asked to become a member of the Wisconsin State Fair Park Board. And surprisingly enough, he says he was not at all ready.
7: I was not prepared when I got the call on a Friday in February to say, would I like to be a State Fair Park Board member, of which I said yes. And then they said, OK, well, you're chair. and that's how that occurred. And I had never been to a State Fair Park Board meeting before, but I had been coming to the fair since we moved across the street on 76 in Greenfield. I've been coming to the fair since 63. So different times, though, because not to ramble, but I did not like coming to the fair with my mother, because we would have to first stop at this building and wait in line, and it was the flower building. And we'd have to shake Bill Proxmire's hand, and then she'd take me through a flower building. You know, what does an eight-year-old kid care about flowers? So I learned at 10, I come to the fair alone. And much better, I skip the flower building and get to everything I like. And so that's how I started to experience in the fair. Wow. And I would come to the fair every day. Mm-hmm. When I was a kid, by 64, I had an uncle that was very involved in racing, and there were seven races, four stock car races and three Indy car races. And I would attend every race. And those were exciting times, both with, IndyCar and, this was before NASCAR, stock cars. Mm-hmm. Mm-hmm. So it was a good time. And, you know, I got to know a lot of drivers and a lot about racing.
8: Yeah.
7: So, you know, fast forward, I was running my own business, I was a CFO for one agency. I was working with the University of Wisconsin system. So I had a lot going on. And this was, as I learned about the Wisconsin State Fair and what I needed to be as chair, I slowly moved out of every other board, because this was a rather substantial commitment.
8: what

0: was the state of the state fair when you joined that board, John?
1: At the end of the 90s and through the 2000s, state fair ran into the red and ran itself rather deeply into the red. Yeah. Now, as a part of state government, that didn't mean that the state fair couldn't pay its bills, because it could pay its bills through state government. What did that mean? We couldn't make investments back in the fair, and state government wasn't willing to commit to make investments back in the fair. So we had a lot of deferred maintenance, a lot of things that just fell in a bit of disrepair, and we weren't able to make the fairgoer experience bigger and better. So when I came to the fair, we had some financial difficulty, and it needed to be put on better, solid footing. We were about $16 to $17 million top line revenue. Today we're $41 million. I guess what I'm most excited about, what I'm most proud of, is developing a fair that is very profitable and is on very solid financial footing. So much so that the building we had a celebration in today of our sponsors, our partners, and our vendors, the dairy building, we were able to take $12.5 million. That was all State Fair Park money that we invested into this with the help of our partner, the foundation. And we were really able to start to secure our mainstream longtime assets. And this building is in 1909 is when it was built, renovated again in 1926, and then it took all the way until 2024 to start that renovation process again. So
0: it's beautiful. And that's just part of the experience at State Fair Park. When you look around the grounds when the fair is on, John, and watch people's reaction, the audience has changed from the time when John came here and took in everything that he wanted except the flower barn. And you alluded to the races that went away and now are back. Tell me a little bit about what you see when you look at the changes of the people that attend, and maybe the vendors, the other things that make up the state fair.
1: Yeah, I think that's a very good question. I mean, what we see today is throughout the fair, from the moment we open till we close, we see families on these grounds and families enjoying these grounds. We see, a heavy fan base for entertainment. We have 32 free stages out there, the most free stages of any venue in the state of Wisconsin. So we see a lot of people that come here for an experience, and that experience includes the full gamut, from being able to experience agriculture. Everybody loves to go through the barns to be able to see, from hogs and the Discovery Barnyard and small animals to cattle to sheep, goats. It's just an experience, and it's an experience that I would say both crosses urban and rural. To then enjoy all the offerings that we have, again, entertainment offerings, and then, as I like to say, everybody likes a good hawker. So who doesn't want to hear the magic mop guy just pitching his ware and the chopping thing and everything else in the expo? So it's really from the north side to to the south side, you can have a great experience. And I got to tell you, Sherry Black's vision to, help increase the south side, bringing the circus. The circus is just a good time. It's a little like a comedy show, but it's a good circus. So, people should really take in, and it's a free circus, in everything that we have.
0: Now, 16 years in the rearview mirror, so in October, bidding farewell, at least in a formal capacity. Challenges that you see the next chair is going to have to address. You're probably already setting the table for some of that as we speak. This requires maintenance. It requires passion. It requires money. You've been able to encompass all three. What do you see as some of the challenges that will have to be addressed and discussed as you transition out?
1: I think the biggest challenge that we have is continuing to make money to invest back in the fair. And that investment is so important to continue to make things, bigger and better, because that enhances the fairgoer experience and it enhances the exhibitor experience. One of the things that we've embarked on is the planning in this year for a complete redo of the Ag Village. If that project gets into the capital budget, that could be a $90 million project. That would be the largest single investment in State Fair Park history. And that would be tremendous, not only, again, for our ag exhibitors and to be able to have, better facilities and more modern facilities to be able to bring in more animals, to be able to have more competitions, but it also enhances the experience for our fairgoers. And with that, it is the ability, this is an organization that really is 365 days. We are just not the 11 days of the state fair. So being able to capitalize on these grounds and being able to use these grounds and make money for these grounds. We have the oldest operating oval in the world, not just in the United States, in the world, the oldest operating oval. And ovals are coming back, both in terms of the IndyCar and NASCAR. And, you got to continue to concentrate on racing. And so I think looking at these grounds, concentrating on what our strengths are and being able to monetize those.
2: The sharp pencil of John Yingling, current chair of the Wisconsin State Fair Park Board. He has reassured staff that although he will be retiring in October, he won't be too very far away. And as you can tell by the enthusiasm in his voice, he is very excited about the potential revamp of the Ag Village. Again, as he said, it could be a $90 million project as long as he can use his charm and sharp sense to help the state legislature understand. We'll be following that story and more. Don't forget, Wisconsin State Fair, State Fair Park in West Allis, August 6th through the 16th. You can hear more with John Yingling on our podcast. Playlist is up now, Midwest Farm Report. com. From the southern end of the world's longest barn in Madison, I'm Farm Director Pam Yonke.
3: 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Stay tuned as Ag Meteorologist Stu Muck gives you the latest forecast in just moments, right here on the Midwest Farm Report.
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2: Thank you for your comments on the talk text line this morning. Connie making a good point up in Velders. It's beautiful outside, but we are starting to lose a little bit of the daylight. Let's talk about weather. Time for our Revolution Plastics Ag Weather Update. Stu Muck along with us. That's just one of the things you're starting to notice outside. The temperature is much more moderate this week.
8: Yeah, going to be. It's still a little warm today, but we do cool down a couple of degrees heading through the mid part of the week. I like that.
2: And rain's still a part of our forecast.
8: There is rain out there, and we can see it in the radar this morning. You know, it's not going to flood us out or anything, but another little shot of rain is going to roll on through. You're right. Let's talk about a cool front that extends from just about the northwest edge of Wisconsin down to western Iowa into eastern Nebraska, right along that boundary. Some light rain scattering from the southern tip of Lake Superior right through that northwest part of Wisconsin, up toward Hayward, just into the Eau Claire area. A little heavier rain in south central Minnesota. That's all going to move east and southeast during the day today. The rain in the western part of the state this morning will transition further east as the day progresses. Southeast Wisconsin may not be seeing rain. I'm even looking at the Fond du Lac area in south till late afternoon, till 3, 4 o'clock, or even a bit later. But the rain chance will slide right through the state and may linger into early tomorrow in southern Wisconsin. In fact, that front drops through our area, could become a little stationary just off to our south. That's why even yesterday I said there could be heavier rain, an indication from southern Lake Michigan back into Illinois, parts of Iowa. That's still holding on where they could see an inch or more in some of those areas. I don't expect quite that much rain around Wisconsin, though. We'll have the forecast details after this.
9: We want the cream of the crop. We want the cream of the crop. We want the cream of the crop.
10: There's a buzz on the field tonight. The dairy farming crowd is demanding Pioneer brand Plenish high oleic soybeans. These fans know that growing Plenish high oleic soybeans for dairy rations can help farmers reduce ration costs while increasing milk fat content.
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2: Let's have that forecast, too.
8: All right, the Revolution Company forecast, including that rain already in western Wisconsin, clouds increasing and rain developing slowly across the state from west to east. Temps today, very upper 70s in the northwest, could be almost a mid-80 in the south. And overnight, still some rain, a little fog in southern Wisconsin, falling into the very upper 50s and low 60s. A little rain early tomorrow in the south, drier in the west. Partly sunny skies developing, mid-70s more likely, Pam, with the northwest breeze. By Thursday, some sunshine. We all push back to about 80 or so, and then a little warmer on toward Friday. I'd say a quarter to half inch amounts of rain, pretty common, Pam. Could be three quarters or a little more in the southern part of the state.
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36: Today, we're heading to Athens, Wisconsin to visit Mealchim Farms, a family operation that's grown from its 1988 roots into a powerhouse milking around 3,000 cows. David Trimner tells me about how they use technology and conservation research to promote sustainability, including measuring carbon with professional dairy producers, Your Farm, Your Footprint program. After all, David explains that carbon seems to be becoming that next big frontier for the modern dairy farmer.
2: Yeah, so that's actually something that's been important to our farm for probably 15 years now, particularly starting to dabble with no-till, with cover crops, and things of that nature. So we, for us, the surface water quality is what's impaired near us. We have very heavy clay soils, and we love the water. We love the lakes and the ponds and everything. We love doing all that good stuff you can do in Wisconsin with those, and so we want to protect that. And so that's kind of a big part of our core value. And now you can see that shift of beyond just the water, but of course air. And so that's where the carbon comes into place. So it was kind of interesting to say, hey, can we start to measure that and look at that?
36: When did you get involved with Professional Dairy Producers, Your Farm, Your Footprint program?
2: So that I got involved with that in early 2024, which allowed us to compile our data from 2023. And so by doing that, we were able to get our carbon score and just get it a good baseline to see where we're at. At the time, it was probably early enough, I would say it wasn't hugely important, but already today, there are more and more people that want to start to know that, whether it's processors or particularly the clientele after processors. And so having that score has been very valuable for us, particularly because we control it. We control it. It was an easy process to get doing the Your Farm, Your Footprint program. And so because of that, I think we're ahead of the game.
36: Can you tell us what the carbon score is and how you're using it right now?
2: Yeah, it's measured in pounds of carbon per kilogram of milk or something along those lines. I don't remember offhand exactly what my score is, but I know at the farm we are above average in a good way, which is awesome. I know there's one big thing that we could do on our farm, of course, have a digester, but that's expensive, costs a lot of money, and there's not the market's not great for it at the moment, but one day hopefully we get a digester. We continue to improve our practices out in the field, just with better technology in managing our fields, and those are kind of some of the big things that we can do to improve that score.
36: For farms like David Trimner's, sustainability is not just a buzzword, it's a data-driven strategy for the next generation. For the Midwest Farm Report, I'm Stephanie Hoff.
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6: 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We'll also be taking a look at the latest crop progress update. A lot of our fields looking pretty good after a drink of rain. Thank you, by the way, to all you rainfall reporters that chimed in. Remember that talk text line is always open to you if you want to share some rainfall reports or maybe what else is happening in your backyard. 877-301-FARM. That's 877-301-3276. Let's see. What can I offer you on this, the fourth day of August? Let's take a little look back. On this day, Back in 1936, Jesse Owens won the long jump at the Olympics. These were the Summer Olympics. They were in Berlin, Germany, and it was basically rubbing Adolf Hitler's nose in it. That was on this day back in 1936. Did you know on this day back in 1942, the United States and Mexico signed the Mexican Farm Labor Agreement? It was actually considered the longest lasting program that allowed for guest workers in the United States. It lasted until 1964. Signed on this day back in 1942. Well, we've got happy birthdays for you today. Happy birthday to actor Billy Bob Thornton, 71 years young today. Meghan Markle, I wonder how her and Harry are going to celebrate her 45th birthday today. Happy birthday to former President, Barack Obama, 65 years young today. From the sporting world, we've got Roger Clemens celebrating his 64th birthday, and Jeff Gordon, 55 years young today, and now you know. Yes, indeed. It's time for us to catch up with our friends from the Steffes Group. That's STEFFES Group.com. I always point you to the website, even if you're not necessarily looking. It's really interesting to take a look at all the different items that you can come across. It is fascinating. That's why I'm talking now with Ashley Hune from the Steffes Group. You and I were just talking about, you never know what you're going to see on that website, dependent on what, how far down you scroll, huh?
7: Yeah, that's right. You know, and every farm's got different colors of equipment, different things. And then, you know, you throw in some specialty auctions in there and mix in some construction. And yeah, it's anything and everything, it seems like, from the equipment side.
6: I want to get to the equipment in just a little bit, but you touched on a nerve. We've got a big steam and gas engine show that's coming up here in a couple weeks, Baraboo area. You mentioned collector tractors are something that the Steffes Group is happy to work with, has a deep respect for that old iron and can connect people. But you were mentioning to me, these are kind of summer items that you want to work with. These are not things that you want to necessarily feature in the winter.
7: No, when it comes to selling a collection, like there's several on our website right now. I know Dwayne Ralstead in Buffalo, Minnesota has one. And then later on, there's going to be one in North Dakota too. But yeah, I mean, those tractors, they're always kept nice and new paint and restored and all them things, but guys have them undercover all the time. So the best time to bring them out is the summertime.
6: Yeah, right. Now, we mentioned about the specialty equipment that you will see at the steffesgroup.com website. Now is a perfect time to peruse. If you're one of the custom operators that works with our Wisconsin dairy operators, or really dairies in the upper Midwest, I'm focusing specifically on manure management. And you guys are one of the only outfits left, Ashley, that still dedicates a lot of time and attention to bringing together some of the cutting edge technology that those custom operators are looking for.
7: Yeah, we do. And it's big business, just like everything else in agriculture nowadays. So two, three times a year, we do just a manure pumping and handling auction. We got another one coming up on the 25th. There's still a week here to consign to that sale. But, you know, you're looking at a lot of pumps, agitators, lots of hose, and nice stuff, you know. And a lot of guys tell me that, you know, they're just looking for one piece in particular. Maybe they do have a custom operator come in, but they want some kind of backup as well.
6: Oh, yeah, that I never thought about that. You're right. And especially not knowing what weather is going to do, having a little bit of a backup on some of those large manure storage facilities is a good point. And you also attract attention not just from the United States. Got to remind people again, Ashley, you are partnered with Canada, too.
7: Yeah, we've got a couple locations in Canada, a handful of sales guys up there, and, you know, just doing the same thing we do here in the States. But a lot of equipment from the U.S. does go to Canada. Not too much flows back this direction.
6: Right, right, right. Now, if people are still interested in consigning for that manure management sale that's coming up, maybe they've got an old piece, old iron, one of those classic tractors that they're holding on to. I always encourage people to have a conversation, Ashley. Is that the way it starts a lot of times, or because of the efficiency of the website, is most of it just emails and texts?
7: Yeah, 100%. It always ends with a conversation. It might start clicking on some things on our website and going through that portal, or you just pick up the phone and call us. Either way, we're going to get you in touch with a rep, Talk about what equipment you have and where's the best venue for it.
0: Yeah, they are the specialists that you want to work with, especially if you're in a specialized area yourself. 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Ashley Hewen along with us from the Steffes Group. 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
0: Wisconsin soybean growers know how challenging the markets are these days, and so do the farmers on the Wisconsin Soybean Marketing Board, like Matt Wagenson. He's currently vice president, and he says when he looks at the investments being made with Wisconsin soybean dollars, it's an easy sell.
10: Yeah, I think as farmers retire and you get younger groups, you get an age of kids that want to know, why is this little $100 off my load of beans or whatever, and they start looking a little harder at what you're doing with that checkoff dollar. 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And I'm like, well, you know, go to Sean's site, go to Rodrigo's site, go see what Damon's doing. 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
0: Matt Wagenson, Vice President of the Wisconsin Soybean Marketing Board. 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
0: Isn't this just a wonderful time of the year around Wisconsin? I know my family over the weekend, it was, okay, who's got the cucumbers? Who's got the green beans? Who's got the sweet corn? Sharing is part of why we enjoy this time of the year, right? But if you're in the cottage food business, a baker, a processor, and you're trying to share those goods with others, remember, Wisconsin's got some very specific guidelines in place. Terry Barr updates us.
15: Farmers markets are in full swing in communities across Wisconsin. Tomatoes, sweet corn, and late-season raspberries are now being harvested to join the delicious items already on sale. And if you're lucky, the aroma of fresh bread, cookies, and other homemade items are just as familiar as the fresh produce. It's an expansion of opportunities for home bakers, and in turn supports local food systems and farms. 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
16: How we can support small-scale agriculture and provide these like diversified streams of income for these family operations to continue to benefit their local economies and their local food economies. And one of those things that we've been continuing to work on throughout legislative sessions has been cottage food, which has such a grassroots tie to local farmers and the local home bakers that bake those goods using local products and bringing them to those farmers markets.
15: And cottage food laws determine what people can legally prepare in their home kitchens and then sell directly to customers. Supporters say home bakers often rely on ingredients grown by local farmers, creating another market for Wisconsin agriculture while giving entrepreneurs a chance to earn some extra income.
16: We want to make sure that we have cottage food legislation that supports those home bakers and allows them to create a thriving business that maybe is seasonal based on seasonal products, or maybe, you know, only covers one part of the year based on the livelihood of that person. but it's allowed to be flexible so that we can have home bakers selling delicious food at farmers markets.
15: These seasonal businesses add to those helping keep food dollars circulating close to home. The broader goal is going to be to continue creating more opportunities for small farms and local food entrepreneurs to succeed while giving consumers even more access to Wisconsin-made products. For the Midwest Farm Report, I'm Terry Barr.
6: Interesting story that we'll continue to follow. Thank you, Terry. Markets are mixed in overnight electronic trade this morning. Right now, we've got December corn up a penny and a half at 4.74. November soybeans down 2.5, currently at 11.90. The September wheat, that is currently trading a nickel stronger at 6.56. Yesterday in Chicago, the barrel cheese was unchanged. 40-pound block cheese dropped a penny and a quarter to 1.56. Double A butter down 3, 1.48.5. per pound. 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
6: 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His number, if you want to talk to him about risk management, 800-334-9779. Let's jump right into it. So, John, little rain that came across the major corn regions in the past week's time, but I didn't necessarily see a tremendous improvement in crop ratings. Was I looking in the wrong spot?
21: Well, obviously, you saw the crop rating numbers. It came out the corn crop did drop another 2% down to 61%. Good to excellent. And a lot of times you got to look at where the breakdowns are and realistic of the corn crop in some of those regions. I'm mainly talking the Western Corn Belt, North Dakota, South Dakota, Nebraska. You know, with the heat that they were dealing with and the lack of moisture, it just really did a lot of damage to the crop in some of those regions. You know, just talking to some producers up in that area, if it was under a pivot, it made it through. And if it was outside of it or dry land corn, it was basically done before the rainfall even got there. So that's probably where, again, our ratings kind of slipped the most, again, was those south, those western states, because of the amount of heat that they've been dealing with. You know, still the center core is gotten better. It's looking pretty good. This is going to be a very interesting how this crop breaks down on the corn side of the equation. A lot of that's going to be due just because of the haves and the have-nots. And unfortunately, there's have-nots out there. Some people got missed by that rain. They needed it desperately. But now the ones that have a decent corn crop going, you know, Wisconsin still got a lot of solid corn in it, and as well as other states that we're getting some. Here comes another line of rain today. We got cooler temperatures forecasted through the middle of August. This is just that window where kernel fill could be very, very good with the weather forecast. I think that's why you're seeing the market probably priced in the crop ratings yesterday a little bit. Today we're softer, especially in the soybean side, you know, because that crop probably was the one that benefited the most from that rainfall, with the old adage that beans are made in August. And I've heard that from even some of the guys in those drier areas, that the rainfall hit the beans when they needed it, and things are going to be pretty good for their bean crop while their corn's going to really struggle.
0: Yeah. Has anybody started on the harvest that you have noted yet, John? I always forget about farther south. They probably are already into it.
21: Yeah, they have a little bit. There's not hardly any numbers coming out of that area, but yeah, it'll start ramping up more aggressively as we get closer to September and in that window. And, you know, that's one of the crops that's going to be struggling, is that Texas crop in that area, and kind of ratings on that 41% good to excellent, but it's in dry down mode also at this time frame. So it's going to be interesting to see what some of those early numbers are. Obviously, we still got a lot of old crop corn out there that's still moving around. I keep hearing that for a few guys, that lines at the elevator are still extremely long, longer than they've seen typically in this window. It tells me there's still a lot of old crop supplies that are still moving. That's another wet blanket over this market right now. And then we're going to be bringing some fresh supplies into the pipeline here relatively soon. So it's going to be kind of interesting for the market to really try to get some go here. But we're going to get into the yield projection season, and there's going to be numbers flying all over the place. Some are going to be numbers that guys are going to be just throwing their hands up and saying, no way. And, you know, so we'll see how this all plays out over the next 5-6 weeks, because that's going to be kind of the time now we start really focusing on where that harvest is going to be.
0: 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Who's buying these days, John? Are we getting excited about China coming back around?
21: Well, China's been in the bean market at a steady clip. I would basically say they've been a little bit behind the pace. If they're going to pick up 25 million metric tons, they probably need to get going a little bit in that regard. But we had on Friday talk of about an 840,000 ton sale. That's a good size sale to get things going. Puts them about 3.6 million metric tons of that 25 million, give a rough estimate there. But realistically, they got to get to that 25 million mark. We need to see that those purchases ramp up more, so we have a nice book ready to ship when we start harvesting here this fall. Now, we could see some business maybe picking up here. Trump and President Xi are going to be meeting on the 24th of September. Obviously, they're going to get some purchases under their belt out of good faith going into that. There was a whisper around the market. I really haven't found anything to confirm it, that China was looking at some possible bids for corn and wheat yesterday. So that was some of the reason I think the market may have jumped as well off of those rumors. Again, unconfirmed rumors. I haven't seen anything beyond that one statement. But, you know, the market's looking forward to seeing that business pick up and give this market some support.
0: Yeah, the market and the farmers, too. Good job, John. Appreciate it, as always. 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You can always find more at totalfarmmarketing.com or our website, midwestfarmreport.com. 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
1: Well, Major League Baseball's trade deadline has come and gone, and the Milwaukee Brewers were active at acquiring some arms. After missing out on Tarek Skubal, the Brewers shifted, and they got St. Louis Cardinals veteran starter Dustin May, as well as lefty reliever Jojo Romero, in exchange for minor league outfielders in Alexander Frias and Josiah Ragsdale. The crew was not done there. They then bolstered their bullpen by attaining reliever Antonio Senzatella from the Rockies for left-hander Mark Manfredi and infielder Juan Martinez. Brewers GM Matt Arnold said they were in a lot of things, but felt that pitching was their greatest need.
2: Yeah, certainly. I think especially this time of year, like, it's really, you can never have enough pitching. And I think the guys that we got are pretty battle-tested, experienced guys. You know, Dustin May and Jojo Romero and Antonio Senzatella. Like, these guys have pitched in some big games, and they're tough and they're experienced. And so I think they're going to fit in really well.
1: Yesterday also saw the Brewers welcome in the Pirates to American Family Field, where they would lose to Pittsburgh 4-3. Offensively, both Joey Ortiz and Andrew Vaughn would pick up RBIs. Well, starting pitcher Brandon Sproat would take the loss. He would go 3 innings, giving up 5 hits, 4 earned runs, while striking out 4. It'll be Brewers and Pirates again tonight. First pitch, 6:40.
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1: Today, the Packers will hold this week's last public practice before family night inside Lambeau Field on Friday, August 7th. 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For the Wisconsin Sports Zone Network, I'm Ebo.
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1: Well, well, well, would you look at that? Your Milwaukee Brewers do indeed make some moves for Major League Baseball's trade deadline. And a little fast and furious when it first started happening. There was a moment there when, what was it around? Maybe, I don't know. What time was that around? Like 2 o'clock? Or 1, 2 o'clock? Where I thought, man, they're probably not going to do much of anything at all. And then, you know, you got all the way till, I think it was 5 o'clock Central Time, 6 Eastern. And then all of a sudden there was just a flurry. Matt Arnold of the Milwaukee Brewers, he's like, hey, might as well do something. We missed out on Tarek Skubal. The sweepstakes was not meant to be for us. And isn't that kind of how it goes in Powerball or any of these lotteries, right? You go and you buy your ticket and it's getting up in the millions, the multi-millions, and you're like, damn, dude, I got to get a part of this. And then you go and buy that lottery ticket and you just feel like this is the one. You're like, this is it. I can feel the energy is palpable coming off that ticket I got. Whether you pick the numbers or you have the computer do it, you're like, this is going to be it. I've read stories about this. I've been here where I had the feeling that something just beckoned to me to come get this lottery ticket. I can feel it. This is the one. And you have that big, exciting feeling like the Tarek Skubal sweepstakes. And then when it comes time to get the numbers drawn and pulled, and you're like, all right, this is it. I'm going to win. I can feel it in the air. It's destiny. It's meant to be. And then once the numbers are read off, it's someone in California that wins. Like the Tarek Skubal sweepstakes. Like, this is, I can feel it. We're going to get Tarek Skubal this year. We're going to get that big name. We're going to win the lottery. And then California, there you go. This happened to be the Los Angeles Dodgers, but someone in California wins it. Anyways, Matt Arnold's like, might as well get to doing something. Shift some gears here. You know, Brewers, they entered Monday with the best record in the majors. And then they came out losers to the Pirates yesterday, the pesky Pirates. Brewers, though, before that, did land themselves Dustin May, acquired from the Cardinals for the deadline. And then bolstering the bullpen, JoJo. The guy so nice, they named him twice. JoJo Romero. Brewers sent their outfielders from the minor leagues, Alexander Frias and Josiah Ragsdale. Now, in the listen, that's fine. Bolster that that starting pitching rotation a little bit. Why not? Brewers willing to pay to fortify a pitching staff. A young starting rotation. Brandon Sproat didn't look the greatest last night. Whatever, a little logjam right there. But, you know, headlined by Jacob Mizorowski. And for Dustin May, let's see here. A one-year deal with the mutual option with the Cardinals ahead of the 2026 season. The notion of a healthy 4 months in the starting rotation. 28-year-old. ERA around four. Comes into the contender of the Brewers. Bolsters its rotation. May's time in St. Louis off to a little bit of a rocky start after a pair of dud to open up the 2026 campaign. His next dozen starts produced a sterling 2.54 ERA. And that stretch included a May 27 start against the Brewers. He carried a no-hitter into the eighth, remember? And then it was it Jake Bowers? Memory serves me right, that got it broken up? May does have a little bit of an injury history. Again,

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0: Mic check, 1, 2. I never knew I never knew that GLP-1s would tear apart and break apart something more at the seams. I'm a big believer in the break room and people congregating together at work and sharing stories and coming together. I like when people come together as opposed to society now rips everyone apart. GLP-1s, the Ozempics, the Wegovys, the Mounjaro, the whatever, is tearing our society apart at the seams. Why? RJ, in our break room right now, and I thought I'd never live to see this day. In radio, people are vultures for free food.
1: Correct.
0: They are ravenous. Yes. You've seen the hyenas. You've seen vultures. They put them to shame.
2: Turkey vultures.
0: In the break room right now are two gigantic, I think, are they 2 gallon bags or 1 gallon bags?
1: I don't know.
0: One or the other. There's two of them. I'm going to say they're two 2 gallon bags filled with mini donuts. Mini donuts. They are untouched.
1: Oh, no, that's not true. They were more full than that.
0: You can feed an army in there right now. RJ.
1: Well, yeah, you can still do that. But, like, those were much more full.
0: RJ.
1: They were also put out at 4 o'clock.
0: In radio, on the break room table, things are gone, especially unhealthy things, are gone immediately.
1: Yeah, I'm not arguing that point.
0: Immediately.
1: Go look at when that email went out.
0: GLP-1s have destroyed anything and everything we've worked for the break room. You're supposed to go have some coffee, sit there with your fellow coworker, share a couple of mini donuts, sip some coffee, talk about the mundane minutia of life at work. But they sit there untouched. Because of GLP-1s, no one's hungry. Also, no one's hungry.
1: Nobody was here at 4 o'clock when that email went out.
0: There's people here now. Nobody's hungry. But everyone's on GLP-1s.
1: But you're not going to have donuts.
0: In a world that's skinny, I'm getting big.
1: Are you?
0: I'm getting thick. I'm cultivating mass. I'm not going to eat any of them, though. I have egg bacon.
1: Oh, yeah.
0: And sweet potatoes. Oh, oh. Actually, I'm going to go have one.
1: GLP-1s.
0: You want one? You want one?
1: No, I'm kidding.
0: I'm going to go have one. We'll be right back soon.
3: 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WOZN Madison. The Zone. 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
0: Well, Major League Baseball's trade deadline has come and gone, and the Milwaukee Brewers were active at acquiring some arms. After missing out on Tarek Skubal, the Brewers shifted, and they got St. Louis Cardinals veteran starter Dustin May, as well as lefty reliever Jojo Romero, in exchange for minor league outfielders and Alexander Frias and Josiah Ragsdale. The crew was not done there. They then bolstered their bullpen by obtaining reliever Antonio Senzatella from the Rockies for left-hander Mark Manfredi and infielder Juan Martinez. Brewers GM Matt Arnold said they were in a lot of things, but felt that pitching was their greatest need.
4: Yeah, certainly. I think, especially this time of year, like, it's really, you can never have enough pitching, and I think the guys that we got are pretty battle-tested, experienced guys. You know, Dustin May and Jojo Romero and Antonio Senzatella, like, these guys have pitched in some big games, and they're tough, and they're experienced, and so I think they're going to fit in really well.
0: Yesterday also saw the Brewers welcome in the Pirates to American Family Field, where they would lose to Pittsburgh 4-3. Offensively, both Joey Ortiz and Andrew Vaughn would pick up RBIs. Well, starting pitcher Brandon Sproat would take the loss. He would go 3 innings, giving up 5 hits, 4 earned runs while striking out 4. It'll be Brewers and Pirates again tonight. First pitch, 6:40.
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10: Good morning. Getting more crowded now, but so far the interstates and Beltline are moving along, but pockets of congestion are starting up. Brake lights on inbound John Nolan approaching North Shore Drive. No issues on East Washer downtown yet. Other slow spots starting up include 151 South approaching the interstate, Ashton Corners, and Stoughton Road at East Buckeye and Flom. Peak traffic starts up soon, so expect congestion on the westbound Beltline. For now, other main routes are at the posted speeds. No crashes or delays. With your Zone traffic, I'm Stacy Kay.
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6: Good morning. Peak traffic time now with pockets of congestion on the northbound interstate between 94 and 151 and on the westbound Beltline between Rimrock and Sumala Highway. Brake lights in the construction zone on John Nolan, 151 south approaching the interstate and westbound K at 12 in Ashton, along with congestion on northbound Stoughton Road at East Buckeye and Verona Road approaching the Beltline. Plus traffic light and construction congestion starting up downtown on Eastwash Capitol Square and campus. Other main routes at the posted speeds. No crashes or delays. With your zone traffic, I'm Stacy.
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10: News of the weird really quick. I was going to bring up someone cleared out a whole premiere of Spider-Man with their flatulence.
11: Oh,
10: by the way, Tom Holland stinks of Spider-Man. It's unwatchable.
11: You're unwatchable.
10: I've tried. It's unwatchable. Here you go, though. We're going to a Wisconsin man, not Florida man, Wisconsin man.
11: Okay, love it.
10: Wisconsin man flies helicopter to sporting goods store to avoid traffic.
11: Saw that.
10: A 69-year-old man, nice, flew a helicopter from Rosendale to the Cabela's store in Richfield because, quote, the drive was too long. And he might have got jammed up in Rosendale anyways. I got pulled over in Rosendale. A sheriff's deputy responded about 6 p.m. to a report that a helicopter landed in Cabela's parking lot. It's like, hey, man.
11: Hey, took care of it, though.
10: Shorter commute. The sheriff's was properly licensed, landed safely, and complied with all regulations.
12: I didn't know you could just land in
10: the middle
12: of the parking lot.
10: And no violations. Sam just came off the helicopter from the Mallards. And the nightmares. We'll get her next.
12: That's how I'm getting to the next game.
7: Green 18! We've got Wisconsin sports covered. Green 2244DR Fitchburg. WOZN Madison. The Zone.
10: Come and gone.
7: This is a Wisconsin Sports Zone update.
10: Well, Major League Baseball's trade deadline has come and gone, and the Milwaukee Brewers were active at acquiring some arms. After missing out on Tarek Skubal, the Brewers shifted, and they got St. Louis Cardinals veteran starter Dustin May, as well as lefty reliever Jojo Romero, in exchange for minor league outfielders in Alexander Frias and Josiah Ragsdale. The crew was not done there. They then bolstered their bullpen by obtaining reliever Antonio Sensatella from the Rockies for left-hander Mark Manfredi and infielder Juan Martínez. Martinez. Brewers GM Matt Arnold said they were in a lot of things, but felt that pitching was their greatest need.
0: Yeah, certainly. I think especially this time of year, like it's really, you can never have enough pitching. And I think the guys that we got are pretty battle-tested, experienced guys. You know, Dustin May and Jojo Romero and Antonio Sensatella. Like these guys have pitched in some big games and they're tough and they're experienced. And so I think they're going to fit in really well.
10: Yesterday also saw the Brewers welcome in the Pirates to American Family Field, where they would lose to Pittsburgh 4-3. Offensively, both Joey Ortiz and Andrew Vaughn would pick up RBIs. While starting pitcher Brandon Sproat would take the loss, he would go 3 innings, giving up 5 hits, 4 earned runs while striking out 4. It'll be Brewers and Pirates again tonight. First pitch, 6:40.
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10: Today, the Packers will hold this week's last public practice before family night inside Lambeau Field on Friday, August 7th. 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

0: All right, we got some phone calls to take care of. And we'll do that in a second. First, we do have to, because we're very courteous here. We're very kind. Good morning, Samantha.
1: Good morning.
0: Sam from the Nightmares. And Mallard's hanging out. Would you like to enjoy your Cafe Caruba and your Perfect Bar? Would you like to would you like to take a couple phone calls?
1: I'm happy to take a phone call.
0: Well, there's two of them.
1: Is it for, I feel like it's not for me.
0: Sam, this whole segment's for you.
1: That's fair.
0: Kyle and Stalton, is that you, my brother?
2: It is. I appear from the ashes of the Phoenix.
0: The Phoenix rises from the ashes. I've been missing you, man. What's going on?
2: Not much. Just been keeping, you know, kind of hanging low, I guess. Just worried about my boy.
0: Yeah. Is he still overseas there?
2: Yeah, they're in Jordan, and one of their bases was actually the one that got attacked. Oh. So, yeah, pretty scary moment there for a minute.
0: I know, man. Well, thinking of you, man. Hope all goes well, you know.
2: Yeah, everyone's okay. They did have three minor injuries, but, yeah, luckily he's good and
0: good.
2: Still in good spirits.
0: So. Good. Yep. Thinking of you, brother.
2: Thanks, man. Yeah, appreciate it. And, yeah, God bless our nation and our troops. And,
0: for sure.
2: Yeah. Mm-hmm. But, yeah, the Brewers, man, I got a new nickname for them.
0: Yeah.
2: The ground crew.
0: The ground crew.
2: They are so good at hitting ground balls, dude. It gets, I don't know. My eyes were bleeding last night with all the ground balls in the last few games. I don't know.
0: I think Yelich is the captain of the ground crew.
2: Him and Sanchez, dude. That's all they do is hit ground balls.
0: When a second baseman sees Christian Yelich comes up the bat, he's like, oh yeah, buddy, here we go.
2: Right? He's like a rabid dog seeing a steak. He's like, oh yeah, that's mine. I'm getting this one.
0: Second baseman's like, all right, boys, I got a grounder coming up here. Get ready. Yeah, the ground. Well, Kyle, I mean, you know, no Tarik Skubal, but you do get Dustin May coming in. How are you feeling? Still the best record in all the majors. How are you feeling about the Brewers?
2: Yeah, best record. Who cares, man? They're faltering. I don't have faith in them. And who would, right?
0: They're the best in all of the majors, though, Kyle.
2: Big deal. They played scrub teams. You know, the only good team they've beaten is the Yankees, and, you know, they had injuries themselves when played them.
0: Okay.
2: So.
0: All right.
2: I don't know.
0: We'll see what happens.
2: Look at half glass half full, but it's tough right now, man.
0: Hey. I'm going to guarantee. Do I want to do this? Sam, will you guarantee a Brewers win tonight?
1: No.
2: We need offense, dude. We need offense. Someone's got to step up here other than Bowers. He's been the shining light so far.
0: Yeah. F it. Kyle, what? Brewers are winning tonight, and they'll make you feel better tomorrow, all right? And that's a guarantee.
2: All right, you can guarantee it, huh?
0: Yep. Sam, you co-signing?
1: good try.
0: Kyle, much love, brother. The ground.
2: Hey,
0: crew.
2: Much love.
0: See you, buddy.
2: Take care. Later.
0: One more, Sam. Line two, good morning.
3: You rang.
4: Here, kitty, kitty, kitty.
0: Bro, what a reversal. Brock with the Dave from Winona, then Mickey appears. Wow, what a tag team duo. I kind of like this calf injury. I like it, both of you guys.
4: I know. We've been driving together without a child for the first time in a long time. So
0: it's like Amos and Andy here. Let's go.
4: Yes. We're driving through the backwoods of Massachusetts, basically writing Henry Thoreau's Walden.
0: Oh, what is...
3: Watching someone unload pallets of sod in the middle of the road while we sit here and stuck in traffic jam in BFE, Massachusetts. It's wonderful.
0: It sounds serene. It sounds amazing. At peace with life. It sounds nice.
3: At least it's pretty.
4: We're pretty people.
0: Yeah. Well, I got Samantha. We got her from me. She's having she'd have brought coffee for both of us, but I guess not. But I would.
4: Hey, I wore a Madison Mallard shirt to work the other day.
1: Hey, thank you.
0: Sam's got a Mallard sweater on right now.
1: I do. It's pretty much my
4: I also
1: closet.
4: Saw that. The Northwoods League had home run derby on Lake Michigan.
0: Yes.
1: Oh, that was a
4: that
1: while
4: is incredible.
1: Ago. Yeah.
0: Yeah, they had people sitting on the shore getting home runs.
4: Who thought of that?
1: Well,
4: how do I get this job? Like, how do I come and be the ideas person for the Northwoods League or Madison Mallard?
1: Well, that was actually so the Kenosha Kingfish. They're obviously a Northwoods League team in Kenosha. They used to be owned by our ownership group. And when they hosted the All-Star game, I don't even, that was probably what, 2017?
0: Yeah, it was a while ago.
1: It was a while ago. That's what they did. It was awesome. I wasn't there, but I heard it was really great.
0: How does one, though, get... Okay, let's say Mickey and I and Brock, too, if we want to get into some brainstorming session with the Mallards for the promotions, do we, like, bring a bag of weed and just walk in or something, or...?
1: I mean, you can. We drink, but...
0: Really? Okay. Some of my best ideas come when I'm, like, browned out.
1: Yeah. That's how it works.
0: Yeah.
4: So many ideas. But, hey, good for the Brewers with their signings, man. I know everyone's, like,

0: put a ball in play. Give yourself a chance, you know? Just stop hitting it right to the second baseman.
1: Yeah, you got Churio and maybe Contreras that plays long ball, but puts it in place and hustles. So you can't just plop in some guy.
0: Yeah.
1: You know, who knows? You might get two Joey Ortizes if you do that. So better to shore up on the pitching.
0: Maybe.
1: And Dustin May is the stuff of my nightmares, man. But you have ginger power now.
0: Listen,
1: oh, that's awesome.
0: Listen, I co-sign on having a ginger because their whole life they've, I guarantee you, have been getting a little razzled, a little picked on, right? You got to have a little chip on the shoulder. And
1: I mean, some of my best friends are gingers, you know, and you're absolutely right. They have to live through a lot. Everyone asks them all kinds of, interesting questions, especially if you're women.
0: Oh, really? Also, you have to be a chip on your shoulder, too, if you won a championship in 2020, because no one wants to give you full credit for it, like the Lakers and the NBA and the Dodgers, which he was a part of, because it was a shortened BS season. So you also got to walk around with a chip on your shoulder, too, to say, no, it was a real series. It was a real championship, despite it not being one, you know?
1: Right. Yeah. So it's just, I just need a little warning that Dustin May is pitching, because if I turn around and look at the TV, I have shrieked before.
0: I have shrieked before. Especially that's when that funny beard gets grown out, you're like, whoa.
1: It's like, whoa, what's this? You know, so especially when they zoom in, it's a little much to take.
0: Yeah.
1: I don't think it's a ginger thing. I just think Dustin May is so ugly.
2: That's hilarious.
1: But he can pitch, so.
0: And that's all that matters.
1: What he looks like.
0: He can pitch. Yeah. And he can pitch.
1: Yeah.
0: Mickey?
1: We have a kicker that can't kick for the Packers.
0: Yeah, Trace Mack can't kick. Well, he can make some of them.
1: He's just got the yips. Like, someone needs to sit him down, make him watch the replacements, show that to be a kicker, you just need to be a total moron. Don't think, just kick. He'll probably be confused about why the quarterback is holding the ball. Just show him some old NFL on how it used to be. There's a,
0: Bring him the one bar helmet.
3: Well, Tom Tupa used to punt, not kick, but he was also the holder. So, you know, he was the number two quarterback, and he was the punter and the holder.
0: Here's what they need to do. They need to show him Chester Markle highlights for the Packers when he was high on cocaine, kicking it against the Bears, blocked. He picked it up and ran it into the end zone. That needs to be in loop.
2: That's wild.
1: Exactly right. Just show that
0: with one bar,
1: our kicker, that you just need to be a moron. You'll
0: just
1: be
0: need
1: fine.
0: A little cocaine. Be a moron. Yeah. Mickey.
1: Treasure.
0: We love you guys. See you later.
1: Bye, right? Sam.
2: Bye.
0: All right, Sam. This is your segment, Sam. The nightmares and the mallards. You had a little day and night yesterday, didn't you?
2: We did. Yeah. It's pretty awesome.
0: Tell the folks what happened.
2: A little
0: winning.
2: Nightmare started in the playoffs yesterday, which was pretty awesome. So we won game one. It's a best of three series.
0: Hell yeah.
2: And now we play at home tomorrow for game two.
0: Get your tickets here.
2: Yes. And the potential to run it back. Win again.
0: What's your slogan again? It's protect the ship?
2: Defend the ship.
0: Defend the ship.
2: Yes.
0: Ship with a P.
2: Yes.
0: Not defend this ship.
2: No.
0: Defend
2: the ship.
0: The ship.
2: Yes.
0: So we have a 3-1 victory over the Wausau Ignite.
2: Yes.
0: Put those flames out last night, you know what I'm saying?
2: It was.
0: They couldn't ignite this.
2: Oh my God. It was pretty stressful.
0: Mares up.
2: Yes. It was a really good game, which was nice, but a little stressful.
0: How was the bus ride to and from Wausau?
2: It was great.
0: Was it?
2: Yeah.
0: A lot of camaraderie?
2: Yeah. It was really fun.
0: What did you guys do on there?
2: It was a good time. You know.
0: Can't talk about it?
2: Brought a cooler.
0: A cooler?
2: Yeah.
0: Nice, dude.
2: No, it was super fun. And then the Mallards continue to stay in a good spot, too. So they won in extras last night in Wisconsin Rapids, which was pretty awesome.
0: Hell yeah.
2: And, yeah.
0: 15-14?
2: Yeah, it was crazy. Gee,
0: save some runs for today.
2: It was really kind of crazy.
0: That's wild.
2: And so, Nightmares play at home tomorrow for game two.
0: Mm-hmm.
2: And then, if

0: needed. A game three will be Thursday, and then that's it for the Nightmares.
1: Won't need it. Guarantino win the night.
0: Oh my! Well, they don't or play tomorrow, tonight, I mean. So that's fine.
1: Guarantino win tomorrow. Guaranteed.
0: And so that's super exciting. And then the Mallards only have 3 games left in the regular season, and then playoffs start.
1: I was looking at that game coming up here, Sam.
0: The Euchre game?
1: Yeah.
0: And the world's largest Euchre game?
1: Well, I was going to ask my neighbors. I'm like, hey, what do you think about having a little jaunt, a little walk down, a little yog down to Warner Park, go tearing it up a little bit? So
0: yeah.
1: I'm glad I could see. I was going to ask you something.
0: Ask me something?
1: Yeah, off air though.
0: Okay.
1: Okay.
0: Well, come on down to the world's largest Euchre game.
1: So how does one signify, how did this all come to be? Did you guys have how did you check about other Euchre games?
0: So we're we enjoy breaking world records. It's just kind of a thing that we do. I don't know why, it just is.
1: Because you guys are the premier crown jewel of the Northwoods League?
0: Yes, correct. And so we were Googling some world records that we could break. And so we always like to tie things into local and Wisconsin and Madison. And a few years ago, we did the world's largest brandy old fashioned, that sort of thing. And we were looking up Wisconsin things, and Euchre was one thing that came up. And so we Googled the world's largest Euchre game. And the world record was held or is held currently in 1898 in the state of New York.
1: Now, let me ask you, as a Floridian, as a Florida woman.
0: Yeah.
1: Were you aware of what Euchre is or was?
0: No. Cool. I am now. But I
1: can you table talk at this tournament? Do you know what table talk is?
0: I can assume and
1: it. What are you assuming it is?
0: It's like...
1: It's where you...
0: Trash talking.
1: Well, it's where you're letting your partner know what you have or maybe don't have. It's called cheating, Sam.
0: Oh, no.
1: no table talk allowed?
0: I don't think so.
1: That's why you tap with the foot.
0: Oh, interesting.
1: Oh, there's ways. You can blink.
0: I'm not that good at Euchre. I know the premise, but
1: okay.
0: Every time we play as a staff, I'm like, can someone give me a refresher?
1: It's not hard.
0: No,
1: it's
0: fun. Yeah, I'm starting to finally get it. But no, when I first moved here and heard Euchre, I thought that it had something to do with Bob Euchre. I was very confused.
1: Well, both are... incredible.
0: Well, yeah, I'm not disagreeing with that. I'm just saying that, when people said anything about Euchre.
1: Do you still, is it sold out?
0: No, you can still register. Oh, so basically, all you need is a ticket to the game. And once you buy a ticket to the game, within a day or so, you'll get an email.
1: So how does this work?
0: Well, hold on.
1: Sorry.
0: Once you buy a ticket to the game, within a day or so, you'll get a link to a registration form. And then the way that it's working is we have 4 what they're called tranches. So 4 basically groups of people of 500.
1: What's a tranche?
0: A group,
1: spell that. T-R-O-N-C-H.
0: It's like a...
1: A tranche. A long, narrow hole dug in the ground. Oh, that's a trench.
0: Oh, my God. A tranche is like a round. That's what I'm working for. The word I'm looking for.
1: A round, narrow hole dug. Sorry.
0: That's a trench. Oh, my God.
1: T-R-A-N-C-H-E.
0: Is that how you spell tranche?
1: We're learning things together today.
0: We've just been spelling it wrong. Hold
1: distinct.
0: On. Basically, it's a round.
1: Portion, slices, or divisions of a larger hole.
0: No. It's 4 rounds, basically. Except it's not rounds that you advance in. It's just I can't think of the word. I'm so tired. What's the word?
1: Trench or tranche?
0: I don't know. I hate you.
1: I love you.
0: There's 4 rounds, basically. So you can sign up to decide which time slot you want to play in. And that time slot is the slot that you play in. And then all the rules and stuff are listed in that form. And then basically we take the top X amount of teams per round. And then they advance to a final round, which will be played on the field during the game on Saturday night.
1: I'll be honest, I was half paying attention. I won't ask you to repeat it. I'm not going to ask. I started Googling.
0: Trenches?
1: No. Well, I started looking at pictures of trenches. There's some pretty good ones. No.
0: Oh, my God. You're the worst. Anywho, it's going to be fun. We've partnered with the World Euchre Federation. The people who put on the
1: the WEF.
0: Is that it?
1: The World Euchre Federation, the WEF.
0: So. But we've partnered with them, and they're the people that put on the World Euchre Championship in New Glarus. So we partnered with them, and they're going to have a bunch of people out and, like, help us and all that. It's going to be awesome.
1: Well,
0: so,
1: hell yeah.
0: Come help us break a world record.
1: So the WEF, the World Euchre Federation, is amazing. But the WEF, the World Economic Forum, is a bunch of lizard people that are trying to take over the world and kill us all.
0: We don't have them coming, no.
1: Well, if you did, then I'd be coming. And hell would be coming with me.
0: Okay, deal.
1: There'd be a rising of humanity. The spark of humanity cannot be denied, Sam.
0: Okay.
1: And we would stomp out the WEF. The Economic Forum, not the Euchre Federation. We love the Euchre Federation.
0: Yes. So it's going to be great. Come break a world record with us on Saturday. It's our last regular season game.
1: You know, why not?
0: We're rebranding as the Wright Bowers.
1: Why not?
0: It's going to be great. Are you going to come?
1: Sure.
0: Are you going to play?
1: No, I don't. I get it. We talked about this last week. I want to make sure people enjoy their time at the Duck Pond because I will be there running shop. No mercy, no surrender, no retreat, no hold bars. I would be putting people in the mental pretzel with my euchre play.
0: Well, then do it, and then you can play.
1: I want people to enjoy their time there.
0: And then you can advance to the next round and play on the field. Also, did I say that the winning team gets $1,000?
1: No.
0: Well, they do.
1: You did not.
0: Now will you play?
1: Well, You've sweetened the deal, haven't you?
0: That's, yeah.
1: Sam, I don't want to leave people sad and droopy-eyed, armless children after I run shop on euchre. I want them to enjoy their time at the Duck Pond.
0: They will.
1: Not to be embarrassed and cry in the corner.
0: Well, come out and play.
1: Okay, now let's come out and drink. How about that?
0: That's fine, too.
1: All right, if you want to get their tickets, how can they do so?
0: MalletBaseball.com or MadisonNightmares.com.
1: Sam, is this our last time together?
0: It is.
1: Oh!
0: I know. What are you going to do without me all for the next 9 months?
1: Not talk about the... I don't know what I'm going to do. Cry? Right. I'm going to cry.
0: You better.
1: I will. All right, Sam,
0: or
1: we love you.
0: Maybe you can, like, text me and...
1: Hey, just come in whenever.
0: Yeah.
1: All right.
0: Say bye.
1: Bye, Sam. Rob Reichel next.

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1: He's not breaking any rules.
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3: Welcome to the show. This is Tony. Well, August is here. Once you know it, where does the time go? But anyway, still a lot of fish being caught in and out of the heat. You had some good rain on Friday into Saturday, so things are getting better. A lot of bluegills have been taken in Monona. Capital Bar's been putting out some nice bluegills. Redworms on the bottom, anywhere from 18 to 22 feet. Also, with this warm weather, we got a nice thermocline setting up at about 22, 23 feet. And if you like trolling, and troll that thermocline, get some baits down there at about 18, 19 feet, so you're right above that thermocline, you can catch some nice fish. Pike, walleyes. But if you go smaller cranks and use some weight to get them down, you'll catch some of them big bluegills on number four Rapalas, even jointed ones or the straight ones. But it's amazing how them bluegills will hit those big baits. We'll be right back.
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3: Welcome back. Okay, let's get into some techniques. Right now, still, walleye fishermen. 16 to 22 feet of water. Jigs and a half a crawler, pitch them out and drag them along the bottom. Bottom bouncers, 3 foot lead, number two to number four spinner blades with a crawler and cover ground. That's south shore from Edgewater all the way down towards the locks, around the burley bar. The slot between the two burley bars are good. North shore along the weed line by Governor Nelson State Park. Lake Wisconsin, putting out a few fish now too. Rocky Points and the River Channel, trolling number five jointed shad wraps in that 12 to 14 feet of water. You got to cover ground in this hot. You got a good flow. You just got to get out there and enjoy our Madison chain and Wisconsin.

0: Good times, bad times. 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Robbie! Good morning, brother.
1: Days of my youth, evil. I miss those.
0: Robbie, I mean, I don't know how many pounds you're down, but you look the most youthful you've ever looked, Robbie. You're looking spelt, looking handsome.
1: I look like I did when I was out running around chasing all the girls in Madison all those years ago, Evo, I guess. Yeah, thank you.
0: You're looking good, Robbie. Hey, Robbie, what is not looking good? I like that. We'll start with the negative first and get to the positive. Rob, are we having some kicking controversy? Is Trace Mackey deleted all his social media? He's 61%. Rob, the question was, can he kick in the cold? Now it was, can he kick in the warmth and the heat? My overall question is, can he kick at all?
1: Well, he can definitely kick, Evo. He's got a nice track record. All right, he had a really outstanding career for the most part at Florida. There's a reason Green Bay had him as its highest-rated kicker. Evo, this is just a huge adjustment time for. I don't care if you're Adam Vinatieri, if you're, you know, Brandon Aubrey, if you're the greatest kicker who's ever come through this league, it doesn't just happen overnight. Smack and I were talking yesterday. You know, other than the spring game, never kicked in front of people really for the most part at Florida. That's an adjustment. There's an enormous amount of pressure. But Evo, it's not a great start, right? Again, it's only two practices that he's kicked. He was 3 of 5 on Sunday. He was 5 of 8 yesterday. I mean, that's 60% the first day and 62.5% yesterday. It was windy on Sunday, Evo, but it was nothing like you're going to see on December 20th or something like that. So it was funny. Somebody asked him then yesterday about adjusting to the weather in Wisconsin, and I'm like, dude, it's 80 degrees every day right now. Like, what the hell is anyone adjusting to other than this is perfect, right? It's Chamber of Commerce days right now. Mm-hmm. So, no, it's – listen, I thought they made a mistake, Evo, by getting rid of Brandon McManus and then Lucas Haversack. So this guy had nobody to kick against in terms of a pressure situation on a day-to-day basis. We all get better in life, Evo, with a little pressure on us, right?
0: Pressure.
1: He's the only guy in camp right now. You know this organization. They love it to be country club-esque, Evo. They don't want to put any pressure on Trace Mack, and God forbid we have a little pressure in our lives to have to outperform the guy next to us in the cubicle to keep our job. And Trace Mack is not being asked at this point, Evo, to kick against anybody. They're gonna give him all the work and see where this goes. But Evo, I'll just say, if we're still having this talk 2 weeks down the road and he's at 65% or something like that, they're going to need to bring in another camp leg at some point in time. Yeah. Right now, on the 3rd or 4th, whatever we are, of August, practice 6 they have starting here in 2 hours. They don't need to do it yet. But, Evo, if this turns into a summer deal and he's 1 of 3 on kicks in Pittsburgh and, you know, that he's 50% or 60% or something after a couple preseason games, there's no doubt they're going to have to bring in some competition, Evo, because we've seen it, right, with Anders Carlson. We've seen it with the Nard Dog. you saw it last year with Brandon McManus leaving 7 points on the board in the Bears playoff game. Mm-hmm. Evo, you need reliability and consistency, and maybe it's asking too much for them to get it from a rookie kicker, but at least right now, that's the path they're going down.
0: So let me ask you this, Rob. I was reading, obviously, Forbes.com, you know, Conley Media, and some other, you know, reports coming out there that Trace Mack didn't start kicking until a Sunday. What the hell are the kickers doing the other days and time if they're not kicking? Like, what are they doing? Mental reps?
1: No, Evo, again, now that was not on him. The long snapper is Matt Orzich, right?
0: Mm-hmm.
1: As you well know. He's been out injured,
0: yep,
1: and he still hasn't practiced. So they didn't have a long snapper in camp until they signed one. I'm just trying to think. My days are mixed up here. They signed one, I think, late in the day on Friday, Evo. So they didn't even have anyone to snap. snap. They had Sean Ryan snap one day, but they didn't do any live work against a rushing, you know, against a rush from the other side. He took a few extra points for the most part, smack that is. They signed a long snapper late in the day Friday, Evo. They had off Saturday, so then they came back Sunday to practice again, and that was the first day then that smack actually did any live work.
0: Okay.
1: So, I was curious
0: the hell they were doing.
1: Yeah, Evo, maybe you want to put that on the general manager for not having a long snapper in camp prior to this.
0: Yeah. Well, Rob, outside of some negative, what about some positive? What have been jumping out at you? Matthew Golden been kind of, you know, turning some heads at practice, training camp?
1: Evo, I think, it's a huge if, right? Because they've all missed significant time already in their careers. But the top three of Watson, Golden, Reed could be really, really special, Evo. I kind of hesitate to say this because Golden was off the charts good last year and then he had a quiet season.
0: Yeah.
1: But I think a lot of that's on the coaches too. I mean, they gave Wicks more snaps, for example, than they gave Golden, and Romeo Doubs was in Green Bay, and those guys are gone now. So you're going to see a lot more of Matthew Golden. Evo, I talked to Golden a long time yesterday. You know, just his comfort level with the route tree, for example, that he's running right now. I mean, he was one of their top five players in the summer last year. I was really surprised he only had 29 catches when things were all said and done. I think he's got 70 to 80 this year. Again, if he can stay healthy. I could see him going 80, 1,208 or something like that. He's lining up all over the field. You can't guard him out of the slot. He has no fear going across the middle, kind of like Donald Driver did. He can cause damage outside with that 4.29 that he runs. Evo, you can put him anywhere, and he's a nightmare as a matchup for whatever corner you're going to try to line up with. I don't want to say he's their one. Watson's probably their one, but let's just say somebody's one trailed Golden. But I think he's going to have a hell of a year. I really do, Evo. I mean, I'll tell your listeners right now, grab him in rounds five or six or something in fantasy. He's going to have a big boy year. There's no doubt about it. But Evo, Watson's been almost as good. Watson's been outstanding. Reed is impressed for the most part. He's going to get some nice matchups because I think people are going to put their top two corners on Golden and Watson, and Reed's going to work a lot out of the slot, I would think, where he might get some nice matchups in there. He's got to stay healthy, of course. He was beat up last year, but it wasn't that long ago as a rookie, Evo. Jaden Reed had 64 catches, and then I think he had 55 or 57, something like that, in year two. I could see him pushing 70. Evo, these three guys together have an average of about 12 and a half to 13 games per man per season, okay?
0: Mm-hmm.
1: So that 37, 38 range is what they are if you project that out to the three of them. They don't have a whole lot behind them right now. I mean, so they really have to – they're going to get hurt, right? I mean, it just happens. But, Evo, if they can get 42 games or so, let's just say 14 a man out of those top three – I mean, Evo, I think they can combine for 3,000 receiving yards.
0: Really?
1: I don't think that's far-fetched, Evo. These three are really, really hard to handle. The big if, Evo, with these guys, I think, is going to be injury. Golden's not a big guy. Reed's not a big guy. Watson's a tall guy, but he's lanky.
0: Mm-hmm.
1: They've just got to keep him healthy, Evo, and I think these three can be outstanding. So the receivers have been really good. I think Marshawn Lloyd getting through a week of practice, Evo, he had his best day of practice yesterday. He was explosive when the pads came on. I thought he was really good. I mean, we've talked about it before, Evo. Their trio of safeties might be as good or better than anybody's in football. The cornerback room is deeper, Evo. Carrington Valentine right now is out, and I think that's not a bad thing. They might wind up being better. They need to be better.
0: Yeah.
1: They can't have somebody miss 21% of his tackles like Valentine missed last year. Cisse, the second round pick's been getting the work at number one corner. St. Juste has made a couple of really head-turning plays. Evo, he had a pick six last week against Tyrod Taylor that jumped off the map. Evo, he's the smartest guy that's come into that locker room in a while. St. Juste is really, really bright. High 30s again on the Wunderlich like Christian Watson. He's an incredibly bright kid. And I think he's going to help him quite a bit. Tyrod Taylor, Evo, I had a lot of doubts after four or five practices. He did not do much. A lot of check downs and a lot of nothing kind of BS. And yesterday he let it go. He let it go a few times, Evo, and he was outstanding. A few deep, but I didn't know if he had the arm anymore to go 50, 60 yards downfield.
0: Oh, he's got it.
1: And he did, Evo. He threw a 35, 40 yarder to your guy, Bo Melton, that was just dropped in perfectly. An over the shoulder ball. Buddy. No, he had another 60 yarder later in the practice, Evo. Again, I didn't know what Taylor had left, and he showed it yesterday.
0: What you're saying is Bo Melton brings out the best of people.
1: Well, Bo Melton has to bring out the best of Bo Melton because Evo they have something. They need somebody, anybody, to grab that number four wide receiver job.
0: Okay.
1: And your guy Bo Melton is as qualified as anybody. Savion Williams, you know, the third round pick from last year, he's running with the number threes right now. Evo, he hasn't done anything to distinguish himself, and I know they wanted him to take a big jump. You know, that's a negative that really, again, we're only a week into practice, but he hasn't done anything to start, which also tells you his offseason wasn't overly inspiring.
0: Mm-hmm.
1: He's a little bit buried down the depth chart. Evo, they've got tight ends falling right and left. They already had a couple missing. They had two drop out of practice yesterday. They're going to sign a guy this morning. He'll be on the roster here, but they're down to three or four tight ends, Evo, so that's a negative that they don't have a whole lot of tight ends. And the other negative I would say, Evo, is, you know, yesterday was the first day with pads, and the pass rush from the front, we'll call it the front five because he runs a lot of five-man fronts at times. He'll rotate guys in and out, and he'll throw you a lot of different looks, Gannon, that is. Evo, they didn't get much pressure. All their pressure came from corner blitzes. Jonathan Gannon, the first 6 or 8 weeks,
0: he's
1: Evo,
0: been
1: whatever
0: crazy.
1: Parsons winds up missing.
0: Yeah.
1: He's got a blitz like crazy, I think, Evo. He's going to have to be careful with it, right, to not expose yourself on the back end. But he's going to have to bring Cooper. He's going to have to bring Franklin. He's going to have to bring whatever corners he has out there. I think he's going to bring Bullard a lot. He might bring McKinney. There's going to be a lot of guys and a lot of spots he brings people from, Evo, because he's going to have to manufacture some pass rush because I just don't think it's going to be good enough.
0: Rob? I know you're going off to practice right now. They got family night on Friday. And then next week, Rob, Aaron Rodgers was talking about Mike McCarthy wanting Rodgers to play in preseason game number one. And Rodgers says for Mike, he'll do it. We could see Aaron Rodgers against the Packers next week. But what do you think of Rodgers most recently, Robbie, and what he had to say?
1: Aaron Rodgers was proven right about everything, Evo, and I never liked him more than I did in those 15 minutes yesterday with McAfee.
0: There it
1: absolutely
0: is.
1: Sensational, Evo.
0: Wow.
1: Yes, my.
0: Wow.
1: You know, you know, Aaron and I butted heads a little.
0: Yeah, bit. I know. You and Aaron are like oil and water. It's like oil and water.
1: You know what, Evo? But at the end of the day, I think our belief system is very similar on a lot of things, and we've talked about that many times. But yes, yesterday, Evo, when he was given that floor to not only go after, again, the criminal and the liar that is Anthony Fauci, but then to light up the ESPN people on ESPN was absolutely outstanding. Aaron Rodgers at his best, Evo. You've got a mayor in your city right now who's at her worst.
0: Wow.
1: And Aaron Rodgers yesterday was at his best.
0: Wow.
1: And I tip my hat to him because that was outstanding.
0: Rob?
1: Aaron Evo should get a hero's welcome wherever he goes, and your mayor should have to leave office as soon as she gets this nonsense cleaned up.
0: Wow. Rob, well, we'll do it again on Tuesday, brother, all right? Or, no, today's Tuesday. Thursday, Robbie, all right?
1: And Evo, last thing for you.
0: Yeah.
1: Not good enough yesterday by your Brewers.
0: We'll leave it at that, Rob. We love you so much, Robbie, okay?
1: All right, buddy. All right, we'll have a lot more on Thursday.
0: You got it. See you, Rob. Rob Reichel. Always a strong opinion. He's written some books with Rodgers. Him and Rodgers, they butted heads, dude. Rob, though, a lot of glowing reviews from out of training camp. And there he goes. Back to Packers training camp today. We'll come right back.

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1: He's not breaking any rules.
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0: You know, let me fade this. I'm going to fade this. Thank you, Ghetto Boys. I do love the song. Mind playing tricks on me. First, we're going to play a little Akon. Smack that. Smack that. Smack that. Kate Fox, good morning. You walked in at the most hilarious time possible.
1: Pause.
0: Smack that. Ed Packer training camp. Smack that. Give me some more. Smack that. It just missed wide right. Smack that. Trey Smack, Kate. Good morning, by the way.
1: Good morning.
0: How are you doing today?
1: Great.
0: Nice to see you.
1: Nice to see you, too.
0: Trey Smack is 61%. He's 8 of 13. 61.5%. Kate, you just graduated not too long ago from Edgewood. 61.5. Are you rounding up or were you rounding down?
1: I would round down on that.
0: Yeah, 61% then. Thank you. I would also round down. Trey Smack has now deleted his social media.
1: I don't think he's just a weird dude, Ebo. When we talked to him at Packers training camp, there were two questions that were super strange. The first one is somebody said, do you think the weather is going to play a role in how you're kicking here? You know, you're kicked at Florida. You're now up in the cold, up in the weather. And he looks at him and he just goes, well, in this exact voice, well, I'm just going to try to kick it straight, straight ball. And
0: makes sense to me.
1: Doesn't matter what the weather's like if it's straight. And I was like, what the heck? So then there was one of my friends who does news up in Green Bay. And I kind of turned to him as we were walking away. And I said, is this guy kind of a douchebag?
0: You know, our douchebag.
1: No.
0: I
1: just asked him that. And he's like, no, he's not. They just don't get media trained at Florida whatsoever. Well, so any of these players coming from Florida, no media training. This dude does not give us anything. A different question. Somebody said, how special or how important is it that, you know, we've put all of our trust in you? He just looks at him and goes, yeah, I agree.
0: What? Is there a recording of this anywhere?
1: I mean, I got to look at my phone and see if I was recording. I started recording later. It was so bad.
0: Okay. Well, you know, you're a rookie. You come to the NFL. The Packers really put you through the PR. 101, 201, 301. Jordan Love just graduated 401 of PR because, like, he literally says a lot of things but says nothing. So Trey Smack needs to get through the PR session of, the advanced class at least.
1: Wait, pause. Yeah. One more thing he did. He had a chew in his lip.
0: Ooh, not a zin?
1: Not a zin.
0: A
1: chew.
0: Okay, I'm liking this guy more now.
1: And he starts coughing at one point. Does something super, you know.
0: He gutted it.
1: Grabs it. Whatever you do. And then spits in his water bottle while the cameras are on him.
0: That's a chewer move.
1: Yeah.
0: Just get the water bottle, a little spit in it.
1: Yep.
0: Yeah. That's a chew move.
1: But do you want your kicker chewing?
0: Yeah, totally.
1: I know. So I feel pretty good about that.
0: I'd like him a little more if he gutted it. You know what that is?
1: No, I don't.
0: It's when you swallow the chew spit as opposed to spitting it out. Just gutting it. That's how you know you're a real dog.
1: He was having a hard time with it at one point. For like
0: he did a big wad in his mouth, like a huge wad.
1: I mean, I could tell for sure.
0: Well, yeah, that means, yeah. I mean, this ain't, you know, this ain't middle school when you just got a little tiny little bit in.
1: Well,
0: it just
1: doesn't seem like there's a lot going on up there. I like him. It just doesn't seem like there's a lot going on. So maybe that's what we want.
0: Right, we'll get to his comments coming up. 608-321-1670, line one. Good morning.
2: Terry from the north side.
0: Terry. What's up, Terry? Terry, we don't have a lot of time, unfortunately, but we have a little bit.
2: Okay, I'll make it quick.
0: Okay.
2: First of all, we talk about kickers and football. Let's talk about the Green Bay Packers.
0: Yes.
2: Yes. As you mentioned earlier, Chester Marco was all lit up on coke. But the big story was Chris Jackie dating Holmgren's 17-year-old daughter. And, of course, Jackie got cut. But I wonder if he didn't cut something off on Jackie. Because Jackie was never heard of seeing him again after that.
0: I don't know this lore. I don't know the story.
2: Yeah, you can look it up. That's a true story. Jackie was behind the back with dating Holmgren's 17-year-old daughter. And some people think that's the reason why Humphrey wanted to go to Seattle. Look it up, Evo. Just the facts, Evo. Just the facts.
0: This stems from unverified, long-standing internet and locker room rumors that he had a...
2: They were no rumors.
0: They were, Terry says, they were no rumors. They were no rumors.
2: There's a rumor that said once I did this and I did that. Okay. Well, those are no rumors. Okay. Those are a fact. Okay. Okay.
0: I'll let Kate do an investigative piece on it.
2: Yeah, Kate, but don't worry about it, though. I mean, Holmgren took care of it. But like I said, I'm just not sure where
0: Terry, we got like one more minute, buddy. Sorry.
2: Okay, real quick about the Packers.
0: Mm-hmm.
2: You know, I know the Pugh's got his guaranteed playoff spot. I know you guys.
0: Yeah, the seventh seed, the Matt LaFleur seed.
2: One.
0: Yeah.
2: Yeah. Again, I want to say this. I said it before. My family is Dallas Cowboy heaven. I put up with it every Sunday. All these damn people.
0: You have a Cowboys jersey. I've seen it.
2: Yes, I know I got one. I got three or four when they bought them for me for Christmas, for God's sake.
0: Yeah.
2: But my point is this. Of all the years Parsons was in Dallas, I don't remember him ever standing up and doing anything in the playoffs or doing anything to take Dallas to the dreamland. Mm-hmm. I know Green Bay's high on his number one because he maybe played his heart out and had a few games against weaker teams. I just would not depend my life on number one because I said, I've seen him in this play for the Cowboys.
0: Yeah.
2: I see almost every game he played, and I'm going to tell you what. You know, last year may have been a fluke of how hard he played.
0: Okay.
2: If you're depending on him, you may want to call Chris Jackie.
0: Terry, I'd put my life on one thing and one thing only. That's on you crushing a Miller Lite and a shot of apple pie, baby.
2: Hey, and the only thing about your wife I know is when her and I go to the bar and buy you your birthday present, we get you the best.
0: You're the best, Terry. We love you, brother.
2: As always, brother. Go Cubs.
0: See you then. Terry, the king of the north. Terry Bear. All right, we'll

0: man. You cannot be serious.
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1: Enjoying our time with Kate Fox, who, how was your little foray up to Green Bay with Zach for training camp, the start of it?
2: Great time.
1: You learned some
2: training
1: things?
2: Training camp day one, yeah.
1: You had a lot of really good social media stuff there, Kate. That was nice.
2: Thank you.
1: What was your biggest takeaway from when you were there? And you got to do a Cliff Note version because we got to take a break here in like a minute.
2: Okay, I would say at the time Keyshawn Nixon wasn't playing, so I was very interested in how that was going to play out.
1: Yeah.
2: And I now think it's a debate as in if we want to develop or have, I mean, it's a skill debate, of course, but if we want to have somebody who's still developing and will make rookie mistakes, or if we want Keyshawn Nixon, who's just going to make dumb mistakes. I'm interested in that, and I'm interested in how the O-line's going to protect Jordan Love. All right, cool. When he was talking.
1: Yep.
2: I'll talk about it later. We don't have time. Do we have time?
1: You know your clock. We don't have time. Okay. Thank you, Kate. WKTY, we love you guys. Kate Fox, well done. We have a really cool interview coming up real quick. Homes for Heroes, we'll get to them, and then back to Packers training camp and the Brewers and their moves for the trade deadline. We'll be right back.

0: We've got Wisconsin sports covered. 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The Zone. 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
1: Well, Major League Baseball's trade deadline has come and gone, and the Milwaukee Brewers were active at acquiring some arms. After missing out on Tarek Skubal, the Brewers shifted, and they got St. Louis Cardinals veteran starter Dustin May, as well as lefty reliever Jojo Romero, in exchange for minor league outfielders and Alexander Frias and Josiah Ragsdale. The crew was not done there. They then bolstered their bullpen by obtaining reliever Antonio Sensatella from the Rockies for left-hander Mark Manfredi and infielder Juan Martinez. Brewers GM Matt Arnold said they were in a lot of things, but felt that pitching was their greatest need.
2: Yeah, certainly. I think, especially this time of year, like it's really, you can never have enough pitching. And I think the guys that we got are pretty battle-tested, experienced guys. You know, Dustin May and Jojo Romero and Antonio Sensatella. Like, these guys have pitched in some big games, and they're tough, and they're experienced. And so I think they're going to fit in really well.
1: Yesterday also saw the Brewers welcome in the Pirates to American Family Field, where they would lose to Pittsburgh 4-3. Offensively, both Joey Ortiz and Andrew Vaughn would pick up RBIs. Well, starting pitcher Brandon Sproat would take the loss. He would go three innings, giving up five hits, four earned runs while striking out four. It'll be Brewers and Pirates again tonight. First pitch, 6:40.
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1: Today, the Packers will hold this week's last public practice before family night inside Lambeau Field on Friday, August 7th. 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
1: All right, welcome back in. Very excited for this. We had him last year. And great to get him on again this year for a very important cause. We say good morning to Corey. Good morning, Corey. How have you been? How are you?
5: Good morning. I'm great. How are you?
1: I'm fantastic. It is great to hear from you. How was, I think a year ago is when we first met and talked, yes? How's the year in review been?
5: It's been good. It's been really good. This year, instead of hosting the golf outing ourselves, we are blessed to have the McFarland American Legion host a golf outing, and they chose Hero Center as the beneficiary. So that's super exciting to have the community sport.
1: I love that. And for those wondering, Homes for Heroes, correct?
5: Heroes Centers of Wisconsin.
1: Oh, sorry. My apologies. Dave from Monona sending me things, and I'm getting all... Anyways, yeah, explain to everyone out there what it is that does for everyone out there.
5: Yeah. So we are a transition shelter for homeless veterans. So we help get veterans on their feet and hook them up with some counselors, provide them stability and a great home in Stoughton area. Our home is out in the country in the Stoughton area, so it really provides a nice place of peace. Yeah. Out there for them to kind of get back on track.
1: So is this the second annual or the third annual?
5: This is the third golf outing we've hosted.
1: The third annual. Okay, yeah. Good. And let people know too when it comes to what this is all about for, you know, the Hero Centers of Wisconsin. How big is this that we need to like tackle this issue and help out with?
5: Yeah. So I mean, there's just like everything else, there's a lot of programs that have been cut for veterans. Mm-hmm. So there isn't a lot of resources out there for them when it comes to getting them out of a homeless situation. So to be able to be involved in something to provide safe stable housing and support for veterans is huge.
1: Yeah.
5: We can have 5 people homed out at the Hero Center, and we currently have 3. We're looking to, there's 2 more that I think we're going to be moving in here shortly. But it's just really just great to be part of something to help give back to the veterans that gave to us.
1: Yeah, most definitely. How did you, refresh my memory, I know I asked last year, but I'm going to ask again. How did you get involved with all of this, Corey?
5: Yeah. So Adriana was the really a huge part of the Hero Center and getting the Hero Center going. And she is a friend of mine. And it was once she kind of showed me the mission, it was nothing for me to say yes to get involved because of the excitement of just helping people. So I've been on the board now for, this is my 2nd year, and working on, you know, volunteering and donating time and helping with future events and just getting excited.
1: Yeah.
5: You know, this golf outing is something to look forward to every year. It's always a good time. And it's great for the Legion to be helping us out.
1: I know. If, what can we, if we're out there golfing, we're out there having a good time, what do we got going on for the golf tournament? Like what kind of fun stuff you guys have for us before, you know, besides hitting the ball long and straight?
5: Yeah. So we have a bunch of really, really great things. We have a silent auction. We have some raffle baskets. You know, there's prizes for the golf outing. Lunch is being provided. A lot of that is on the American Legion page, Facebook page, and the Hero Center Facebook page. Mm-hmm. If people want to look it up and check it out, there's a QR code you can scan. We are still looking for golfers. We'll always take donations or raffle baskets if anybody is wanting to help out with that, or if they want to volunteer, they can reach out to the Legion and the Hero Center as well.
1: I love it. Do you have any big guests out there? Anyone? Everyone out there? Like, or just everyone there is a guest of honor?
5: Yeah. Well, we do have Jared Abadaris, who was a prior Badger and a prior Packer.
1: Yeah.
5: So he's going to be golfing with everybody. So Jared Abadaris is going to be in the house.
1: I love that.
5: To help with the mission. And he was with us last year as well. Everybody really enjoyed him. So yeah,
1: he's a really cool guy. Yeah, he's a great guy. Mm-hmm. He's an avid hunter, too. He's a good bow hunter. And all proceeds benefit, obviously, the Hero Centers of Wisconsin.
5: Yep.
1: It's the annual golf outing coming up here. And are you golfing, Corey?
5: I am not a golfer.
1: No.
5: I am not a golfer. the green is way too big. I think I'd get really frustrated. So I think I will do my part on the sidelines and provide everybody with water in between all the rest of their beverages. And I'll cheer everybody on.
1: And if people can't make it, like you said, you know, we're welcome to donations as well. How important is it, you know, for the Legion and for your guys' the Hero Centers? How important is it for the kindness of people start to, you know, to give back for the veterans?
5: Well, it's all about being a mission, and there's a lot of things that we would want to continue to do at the Hero Center that we need to fundraise for. And mm-hmm. one of the things that we're looking into doing is making one of our apartments handicap accessible. In order to do that, we need the funds to fundraise to do that. So that's one of the things that's really on our list this time around is mm-hmm. to get the fundraising up to be able to help a homeless veteran that maybe would need more handicap accessible.
1: Yeah, the Hero Centers of Wisconsin, the annual golf outing coming up here. If people, and you said there's still room, if people want to get involved, if they want to get, how can they do so, Corey?
5: If you go on the McFarland Facebook page or the Hero Center Facebook page, there's a QR code on the bulletin that will allow you to sign up for either golfing or if you'd like to come out and just check out our raffle baskets and our silent auction. And everything after the golf outing is back at the McFarland American Legion.
1: Awesome. Awesome.
5: We are welcoming everybody to come out and have a good time on Saturday, August 8th.
1: I love it.

0: It's much better than being a Bears fan. All right, 608-321-1670.
1: That was too good. 608-321-1670.
0: I did want to talk and bring this up. Trey Smack. Smack that. Left and right, smack that. Sometimes through the cross right, smack that. Hopefully we can get some more points. Trey Smack, smack that. He was talking after going again 3 for 5. Let's see here. Trey Smack also discussing as well as deleting his social media. Trey Smack.
2: Maybe I misunderstood you then.
3: Sometimes, like when you hit it, like I would say too good,
2: okay,
3: it could hook on you. So like if you get a lot of the ball, it's going to go left.
2: Okay.
3: But if you, you know, hit it pure and I can feel it off the foot, it goes straight.
4: Is that what happened on the one at the left upright? Because I saw you were kind of...
0: Hang on, I got to hear that again.
2: Maybe I misunderstood you then.
3: Sometimes, like when you hit it, like I would say too good,
2: okay,
3: it could hook on you. So like if you get a lot of the ball, it's going to go left.
2: Okay.
3: But if you, you know, hit it pure and I can feel it off the foot, it goes straight.
0: That is some riveting stuff right there. If you hit it too good, it could veer off. But if you hit it pure, it could go straight. Philosophical right there.
4: Is that what happened on the one at the left upright? Because I saw you were kind of...
3: I just thought the wind was going to take it back a little bit more. Probably had my line a little bit too far left. You know, if it was a yard farther away, it would have went in. But, you know, sometimes it happens.
2: Gotcha. Are you working sort of on the chemistry part of it? Is it hard to restart after you guys have gone a month and then obviously the late start? Does it take a little bit to pick up?
3: Yeah, you know, it takes a little bit of time, you know, since we haven't been together in a month or two, and, you know, we're just starting to get back that chemistry.
4: Thanks, Troy.
2: Thanks, Troy. Appreciate it.
5: Thank you. How do you kind of evaluate your camp so far? I know it's super early.
3: It's had its ups and downs. I would say I've been hitting the ball better lately. It's just, it's going, it's either like... I'm hitting it really good, and it's going dead straight, or it's a complete miss, but it's not terrible miss.
0: Is this one of the most riveting interviews you've heard? I'm only like a minute 30 in. Is this one of the most riveting interviews you've heard? It seems so easy, right? You have a leg. Attached to your leg is a foot. And you use the leg, which it also is attached to your hip, and you use the hip in a motion that goes back and then forward. And then when you're doing that, when you come forward, the part that's connected to the bottom of your foot is you hit the ball. And then the ball, I don't know if you know this or not, if you hit it, it can travel in the air. And then depending on where you hit it and how you hit it, it can go straight, left, or right, or, you know, somewhere. It just seems all so easy. But then maybe it's not. Trey Smack, I feel like kicking a football. Maybe I've been wrong. Trey Smack, it sounds like a guy who's trying to study like advanced calculus and he's just having a tough time doing it. Kate, please have a seat. We're dissecting Trey Smack and his presser. It's incredible.
6: Yeah.
0: It's honestly, it's like if you were to ask me when I was in school, hey, here's a textbook of advanced calculus. Figure this out, or trigonometry, or whatever.
6: Right.
0: And I'd be like, the A equals B, 1 plus 2. I'd be like,
6: it's bad.
0: Because kicking seems so easy. But you know, listen to this guy. He seems like he's lost. Here. To keep playing here,
3: you know, or it's to be able to communicate during those times, it's just a hair off, just a hair off. So I mean, there's a lot to work on. I feel like, yeah, just but you know, I'm just getting a feel for things.
5: And like riding the roller coaster that it, I mean, I know guys even know better than anybody. Kicking is a very black and white job, right? You make it or you miss it, and there's going to be a reaction.

0: know, like, are you a guy who hears any of that when you miss kicks in practice? Do you care? Does it get to you?
1: Yeah, again, it just starts with me.
2: It's more about, I think, how I see it for myself, really. I don't really care about what other people think if I miss a kick. It's more about how I talk to myself, and obviously I want to make every kick, and I get frustrated when I miss kicks. Like, it's really annoying. But, like,
3: it's really annoying.
2: I really only just listen to myself when I miss kicks, and I try to talk myself into, like, all right, here we go, next opportunity, we got it. And then, yeah, because I'm pretty hard on myself.
4: Yeah.
2: At the same time, like, I got to realize, got to stay level-headed.
4: You got to stay level. Like, if I were to miss a kick, Kate, because, you know, the reporters, like, it seems so black and white. It seems so, and to me, I'm just an idiot with a microphone. I've never kicked a football through an upright in a professional game before. It seems easy, though. But if I were to miss one, I'd probably go, if I were to miss one, Kate, I would imagine in my mind.
5: Idiot! God! So stupid! What a dumb question!
4: That would be me in my mind. What a dumb kick! Let's hear some more here from Mr. Smack. Trey?
0: Kick today. We couldn't really tell on the set.
2: I missed it.
0: Okay. So do you, like, go over your numbers every day, makes and misses when you kick? Is that something you guys talk about, just, like, charting all that?
2: Yeah, I mean, we chart. We
4: chart?
2: We go through a certain script.
4: Oh, chart.
2: And we go over kicks.
0: What about, like, the long snapper aspect? I know Matt has.
4: I thought he said he sharted when he kicked.
3: No.
4: You said it was a chart?
3: Yes. He said, do you guys chart that?
4: Chart.
3: And he said, yeah, we chart.
4: Oh, I thought he said, yeah, it was a chart.
3: Pretty close, Ebo. Pretty close. Just
4: chart.
3: Like, that's 21 letters away.
4: That's on me. That's my bad.
0: I've been practicing, so they brought in a new guy. How does that affect your operation?
2: It's just, when you get the timing right, it's pretty easy. So, okay.
6: You had mentioned that sometimes if you kick it too good, you can hook it. Is, I don't know if you play golf or not. Is there any?
4: Real quick. I really love the fact that in the first part of this interview, he's like, sometimes I kick it too good. And it veers off. I love that, by the way. I think that is great. Sometimes I'm too good at what I do. I'm not wrong. Or it's not that I'm not right. I'm just not right now.
3: Here's what I'm saying. Trey Smack is this is mid takeaways.
4: Yeah.
3: Midaways.
4: I'm in love with his presser so far.
3: This is super entertaining and hilarious, and we love him until he misses a big kick in the regular season. Honestly, preseason, I couldn't give one crap either.
4: Well, I mean, practice how you play, Kate.
3: Don't care. If he's working with the new long snapper.
4: 61%.
3: Yeah. Out of what, 13 kicks?
4: We don't have much else to go by now, do we?
3: Okay, we got to give him a little bit of grace. 13 kicks, and we're already saying he's 61%.
4: He's a professional. They drafted. He was a professional. We're not saying it's 61%. We're just seeing the fact, the truth of the matter, that he is 61%.
3: He's 7 for 13.
4: We're not saying it. We're just pointing out the actual reality of the situation. Does 2 + 2 = 4?
3: So what if...
4: Let me answer my question. Does 2 + 2 = 4? Yes. And Trey Smack is 61% from field goals.
3: Okay.
4: Can we hear it a little more quick? I'm enamored.
3: Okay.
4: I'm in love.
6: Correlation to, like, golfing and the swing and same thing with kicking, to where you want to have that same pattern every time, or like in golf you can shape the ball. I don't know. How do you do that with kicking?
2: Yeah, like once you
6: understand
2: you hit,
6: what I'm talking about?
2: Yeah, like if you hit a drive off a tee and you hook it and you're like, that felt good. Same thing.
4: Oh, this is nice.
6: But the pattern in the swing is supposed to be all the same when kicking, right? You know, golfers can shape the ball and try to...
2: That's what we try to do, too.
6: Okay, you try to do the same thing.
2: Try to do the same thing.
6: Okay. And then, what are...
4: Is this Tony Puccio from the Fishing Report?
6: What is the transition from...
4: Does not sound like Tony?
6: College to pro in terms of the balls, are they different from college? You know, you got the K-ball here, and kind of the transition from kicking in college to kicking in pros.
2: Yeah, the ball's different. Hashes are closer. I would say uprights are a little taller. So, and then conditions are just different. You know, I mean, I was all the way down in Florida. Now I'm all the way at the top of America in Wisconsin. So it's a little different.
3: Top of America, Tracy.
1: I've never heard Wisconsin because called the top of America.
3: Me neither.
1: I'm at the top of America at Title Town.
3: Top of America. Trace Mac.
1: I just sharted at the top of America. Sorry, charted, right? Charted. I kid you not. The Tower of... Okay, so the Tower... Oh, what is this?
4: I Googled the top of America. And they sent me the Tower...
3: To Trace Mac, it is. With that Florida education, it is.
1: I kid
3: Green
1: you not.
3: Bay,
1: I kid you not. I Googled top of America. The Tower of the Americas is a 750-foot observation tower in San Antonio, Texas, which has a dining house called the Chart House Restaurant.
3: No.
1: The Chart House Restaurant. I kid you not.
3: Show me.
1: Get over here. The Chart House. Sorry, Chart House. Right here. Look at that.
3: Oh, my God.
1: Isn't that, would I lie to you? I never lie. The Chart House. What? From now on, the Wisconsin Green Bay is called the top of America.
7: What has the process been like? I don't know if it's like you learn certain habits, then you almost have to change them as you've adjusted to the weather. You know, I guess, has that been the case? And I guess, what has that process been like?
8: Kind of going through right now. I mean, it's summer, so I've spent a bunch of time in Florida, and now I'm in Wisconsin in the summer.
1: Top of America. Dude, this guy is... What kind of answer was that?
8: It's awesome. I can't wait. I've heard a lot of great things about it. Heard the stadium's almost going to be full. It's going to be a great experience. I can't wait for it.
9: Do you guys have anything like that in Florida?
8: I mean, if you count the spring game, we have like a spring game, and like half the stadium gets filled up for that. So spring game is fun at Florida.
1: Half the stadium?
8: Yeah.
7: How often
8: I just did it today.
7: Okay.
8: So it went good.
1: No, I'm done with this guy. This guy has zero charisma.
8: Yeah.
1: But I like it.
8: Yeah, I did. Yeah, social media is gone for me. I don't have social media. You know, I just kind of go about like one day at a time. Not really worry about what anybody else thinks. It's just kind of my...
1: Trace Mac is like talking... Trace Mac is how you would kind of have a conversation with a Gen Zer. You'd ask him...
3: He's the classic frat boy.
1: This is Gen Z in a nutshell. You ask him a very thought-out, thorough question, and you get the most mundane, dumbass answer back you've ever heard. You're like,
10: I just sharted.
1: That's talking to Gen Z. 608-321-1670. I love it, but at the same time, I hate it. Line one, good morning.
11: Ebo, you raised some really good questions.
1: About
11: double dipping.
1: Yeah, double dip away, Vagabond.
11: Is it hard to kick a ball? You just plant your legs and you swing your legs. So we're talking about kicking balls here, right?
1: Kicking balls. And then
11: is he missing, by the way?
1: I'm not sure. I'll have to go. I don't know the exact inches or centimeters or feet. I'd have to go look.
11: I think it's 45-ish yards. He's missing a couple. I think he missed a 50-yard field goal.
1: Oh, you mean from the distances. Yes.
11: Yep.
1: Yeah.
11: Yep. How wide are those goalposts? Come on. This is barley.
1: Oh! They're like, what are they? Vagabond, call back in. What are they like? Are they like, how wide are they? They're less than 20 feet, right? What are they? What are they, like 18-something? Vagabond?
11: 18.
1: There we go.
11: So, if we're going to continue this comparison to the men's U.S. soccer team, you've got these soccer players out here missing from 12 yards away on these penalties, right? Uh-huh. Professionals, they've never done anything in their life except for kick balls. And they're missing the wide open net from 12 feet away in these penalties. Kicking, by the way, at a 24-foot wide goal. And now we're going to get on these kickers. And by the way, kicking a round, normalized ball, not an egg. And so now I'm not going to get on these guys for kicking eggs and missing. Now, that's all being said, we got high school players in the state of Wisconsin that are kicking better than Trace Mac currently is. So is there room for concern? Absolutely. absolute. I guarantee you, Wanacki has a kicker out there that is kicking better than 60% in, you know, zero pads, zero defense, wide open conditions. Mm-hmm. And that should scare the hell out of Packer fans, right?
1: Sure.
11: And also, secondarily, I wish these were live. If Matt LaFleur is not going to practice special teams at all, if we're not going to practice special teams blocking at all during the season, why the hell don't they got a dummy defense out there? Why aren't they putting some pressure? Why aren't they plugging and playing? Why isn't that the work that's happening now? Because it's not going to happen later. Right? We took a guy off the practice squad and plugged him in versus Dallas in a kickoff block, mm-hmm. and he had never taken a live rep with the Packers before. It's nuts.
1: They also used to practice like 51 times. Now they practice 13.
11: Yeah, we only got 13 shots at this thing, and then we're at U.S. Bank Stadium playing against the Vikings.
1: Yep.
11: Right?
1: Well, there's a couple preseason games. There's a couple preseason games.
11: Yeah, but Ebo, during that time, the starters are basically on vacation. Remember, we do training camp, and then we give the starters 3 weeks of vacation.
1: True.
11: And then we pull everybody back. So I just, you know, I'm looking at this, and I'm looking at this guy's kick against the wind, and I'm sitting here thinking, if I were Matt LaFleur, there's zero reason why I wouldn't have a bunch of practice squad players out there going against each other to at least simulate for my long snapper, simulate for the holder and the kicker some real game pressure from day one. You only got 13 practices, and then it's a crapshoot during preseason of who's going to be out there. Mm-hmm. So can we at least get some rotational guys in there? Because we know damn sure Matt LaFleur is not going to give the special teams coordinator any time to practice during the season. That's the end of my rant. All right. We'll see you guys.
1: See you, Vegabun. Trey Smack. That guy need, I don't know if he needs like a white monster or a, he doesn't look like a white monster guy. He looks like a Red Bull guy. And that's not a compliment.
3: Sugar free.
1: He needs something to give him a little jolt.
3: Yeah.
1: Or that's not just the, there. I think that's just the Gen Z like.
3: He has that stare.
1: SSRI, like brain dead, uh-huh. like, yeah. He's got like the 10,000 yard stare. Like, like, get this guy a sippy cup to drool in. All right, we'll take a little break here, sir.

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0: Can we just say we're going to get a lot more of you coming up here?
1: That's right. I mean, we can say whatever we want.
0: Kate Fox is now going to be all in for the Wisco Sports Zone. You'll be getting a lot more of Kate Fox. I love this, too.
1: Full time.
0: You'll be live on scene for some reporting. You'll be in studio doing that as well. And just a Jill of all trades here. I love
1: producing
0: that.
1: Producing a little bit more. It's going to be good stuff.
0: I love it for you. I'm excited for us.
1: Full time. It's going on my second. This is completing my second year. So this is going on my third.
0: This is your first full-time job?
1: It's true.
0: Yeah. Well, good. I'm very excited to have you. Excited for you.
1: Thank you.
0: Now don't F it up. I'm just kidding.
1: Love that.
0: Hey, no, by the way, missed you on Sunday.
1: Don't want to talk about that. You always want to talk about the reunions. I'm out on that.
0: I know. Met your uncle, though. Why is your niece? Anyways, I don't want to. 608-321-1670. Thanks for waiting on hold line one. What do we got?
2: You rang.
0: Oh, Dad, this is perfect. Here, kitty.
3: Before I rip on Kate, thanks for doing that for Corey.
0: Yeah, of course. She's great. She's great. I'm sorry I had the name wrong at first. I thought it was the one I thought. But yes.
3: It is Homes for Heroes. I mean, okay. she just flip flopped it. But thanks for doing that for it. Much appreciative.
0: Of course, Dave. You know we love their charity work and their veterans.
3: And you're actually pretty good at doing that. So
0: thank you.
3: All right, enough of the bullet.
0: Yeah, stop being sweetheart, Dave. That's not your MO.
3: Kate's now. So is that what it takes for her generation? Never show up on time. Always late. Doesn't give a rat's ass. Now you get a full time job. Boy, I tell you, Midwest family. The standards have lowered, man. That's a great role model, Kate. I sure hope you actually show up at least 30 minutes late, which is on time. So that should be the over-under. Are you actually going to take it serious and maybe provide good content or good?
0: Yeah, she was just at Packers training camp, provided some great content.
1: Dave,
0: about
1: I know
0: just
1: you
0: that.
1: Can't see. She's at Big Ten Media Days. The social media.
3: She's only there because of the guys and the men.
1: It's not true. I have a boyfriend.
0: What was that, Kate?
3: Well, Grant.
0: Did you
3: Grant
0: just?
3: Doesn't count.
0: Is it official?
1: Yeah.
0: Oh wow! Last time I asked you, you said no. It was just
3: Can you imagine? Can you imagine her boyfriend? AIS in the seat, 8 o'clock.
0: He's a nice. He's a very wholesome individual. I don't know what if he knows exactly what he's getting himself into with the whirlwind.
3: No, because that won't last long.
1: Dave.
3: I'm sorry, Kate, but nice girl. There's no way in hell I'm hiring you at that station because your work ethic stinks. But anyway.
0: But I digress.
1: Yeah, I don't think it does.
0: Babe, enough about Kate. Enough about you complimenting me and then dissing Kate. What else sports-wise is on your mind?
3: Sports-wise, guy for the Packer kicker. I love when he got rid of his social media. Well, duh. He's missing kicks in practice with no pressure and 75-degree weather. Mm-hmm. And this is what, Brian, you're going to bring into Bank One Stadium opening day. And the Packers are going to rely on this guy to kick a game-winning field goal. People, I don't know what Brian's thinking. That's the difference between a 12-winning season and 9 is going to be this clown. Mm. I can't believe it.
0: I don't have a good feeling at all about the Packers coming up.
3: No, if he's missing in practice and there's no pressure and he got rid of his social media, how long do you think before the fans boo him and they run his ass out of town on a bicycle? But anyway, thanks, Evo, for doing that.
0: Of course.
3: Kate, yeah, we'll see, Kate. We'll see.
0: See you, Dave. Hey, welcome to the... Everyone, when they get their first full-time job, should be given a dissertation about who and what they are by Dave from Monona.
1: Seriously.
0: That'll set you...
1: Kate, I'm sorry, but your work ethic sucks.
0: Kate, you stink. Good luck.
1: Yeah, okay.
0: You're going to need it.
1: Dave is my number one biggest hater. The person who ripped on me publicly first in my life, and I will never forget him.
0: That means he cares about you.
1: I wouldn't say so.
0: I would say so.
1: Why are you hanging up on
0: me? I didn't hang up. They hung up on me. Let's try again. Line 4, hello.
4: I just heard old music. That was interesting.
0: Darnell?
4: This is Darnell. Yeah, it's Darnell.
0: I know it's you. Hey, brother. What's happening?
4: Hey.
0: You heard old music.
4: I heard old music. Yeah. You must have clicked a different button.
0: I didn't do anything. Really?
4: Okay.
0: There's no music playing. Interesting.
4: I'm telling you, I heard like the old music you hear when you're calling the bank because someone stole your card.
0: Really?
4: That's what I heard.
0: Interesting. Yeah. I have no idea how that would have... I have no clue. Anyways. Hey, Darnell.
4: Anyways, the last couple days have been a little bit negative, obviously, from a Brewer standpoint. So, anytime things get a little bit negative in the world, I turn to the Bible, right? Usually to my solace. So, I wanted to bring a parable before you.
0: Please.
4: Here today.
0: Grant just left. Yeah, but yes, please, yes.
4: That's okay.
0: Yeah.
4: It's okay. He probably knows this one. So... it's a parable of the lamps, right? So it's about keeping your lamps trimmed and burning, right? Which means we're preparing for something good, right? And if you don't prepare for something good, and if you're preparing for the Brewers to actually end up being very good, then you're not going to be able to celebrate with them when they actually are really good. Mm. You have to prepare when things aren't good, right?
0: Mm-hmm.
4: It's called the parable of the wedding feast, right? So, yeah.
0: I believe it's in Matthew, correct? Maybe?
4: I don't remember exactly the book, but a bunch of virgins are waiting outside.
0: Yeah, there's Matthew. Yeah.
4: Of a castle, waiting for the wedding groom to show up.
0: Yeah.
4: And some of them trim their lamps, and they're ready to go. And then when the groom gets there, they're like, all right, let's go party. And some of them don't. They miss out on the party.
0: What
4: I'm telling you is, Brewer fans, let's not miss out on the party. Okay? The party's still coming. Mm-hmm. It's coming. 2 months away. We're going to be partying here. So let's keep those lamps trimmed and burning. We'll see what happens. Obviously, the last couple of days weren't great. But it's the dark of the night. It's when all the other virgins went to bed.
0: Yep.
4: We have to be the virgins that trim our lamps, keep those burning, ready for October.
0: Darnell, if you don't mind, is the... Matthew 25, at the time the kingdom of heaven will be like 10 virgins who took their lamps and went out to meet the bridge groom. 5 of them were foolish and 5 were wise. The foolish ones took their lamps but did not take any oil with them. The wise ones, however, took oil in jars along with their lamps. The bridge groom was a long time in coming, and they all became drowsy and fell asleep. At midnight the cry rang out, "Here's the bridge groom, come out to meet him." And then all the virgins woke up and trimmed their lamps. The foolish ones said to the wise, "Give us some of your oil. Our lamps are going out." "No," they replied. "They may not be enough for both of us and you. Instead, go to those who sell oil and buy some for yourselves." I'll just end it there. It keeps going, but
1: what?
4: Ultimately, they go and grab some oil, and then they miss the bridegroom completely.
0: Yeah, they go grab it, and then they miss everything.
4: It's wild, yeah. So what I'm saying is, Brewer fans, let's not miss this party, okay?
0: Let's not miss this party. Trim your lamps. Darnell, we love you so much.
4: Yeah, have a good one, guys.
0: You too, man. Kate, where were you? You went to Edgewood?
1: I missed that part.
0: Mine too. Good morning.
1: I'll say that.
5: Evo, it's Mezzy.
0: Hey, what's up, brother? What's going on?
5: Hey. Well, I don't know how to follow that one up. I don't have any biblical quotes or anything.
0: You don't think, just do, Mezzy. That's what I do.
5: All right. Well, why don't we start with, we got some happy and some crappy. Let's start with the crappy. I think the Brewers are starting their downhill slide.
0: They're the best record in baseball, Messi. Come on, brother.
5: I know. I'm old enough to know how this is going to end, and it sucks.
0: Yeah.
5: But should be enjoying the ride, like your last caller said. Good thing. Hey, so have you talked this morning at all about Pat McAfee?
0: I have not. Rob Reichel did a little bit, but no, I have not.
5: Okay, yeah, I figured you'd enjoy that. I watched it
0: a million times yesterday. Yeah, it was nice.
5: That's hilarious.
0: I know, it was great. I love it.
5: Yeah, no, we're not. We've been sitting up here. We're on a lake in northern Wisconsin. My son's reeling in a fish right now, actually.
0: Oh, could it get any better, man? That sounds amazing.
5: It can't. Yeah. It can't. And especially, I was just laughing watching Rogers call out Fauci yesterday. That was hilarious.
0: Wasn't it? It was.
5: Nice bass, dude.
0: is it a largie?
5: Yeah, he's got a, what is that, about a 14?
0: Wow. What are you throwing?
5: Yeah, large. Well, yeah, We're kind of fishing for gills here, but now once in a while you get the largemouths come in.
0: Why not? They're big and dumb, but they're fun, you know.
5: Yeah, they eat all right too, but we don't keep too many of them.
0: Well, did you have one other thing you said, Messi? Crappy, good.
5: No, that was about it. I'm up here with some folks from Kate's hometown of Edgertucky.
1: Oh, hey,
0: I was just Albion. I was just in Albion on Sunday at the park for the Johnson family reunion.
5: Nice. You ever hit up that par 3 there?
0: No, I have not.
5: Yeah, it's pretty cool. I don't know if you play like me, though. You lose a lot of balls. That creek goes through the whole course.
0: That's why I don't golf often, because I'm investing in a lot of balls every time.
1: No way. You're up there with Edgerton people, though?
5: Yeah.
1: Awesome.
5: Yeah. And I guarantee you know them. I don't know if I should say their name, but one of them's a coach for the Edgerton basketball team. So, the girls.
1: Oh, yeah. Actually, I think that's my, yeah.
0: Yeah, ask him why he benched Kate in their biggest game.
1: No, he didn't. Hey, assistant coach or head coach?
5: Yes, assistant.
1: Can you just give me an age range?
5: Of him?
1: Yeah. Like, is he older or younger?
5: 50. Yeah, he's like 50.
1: Okay, yeah, I know who you're talking about.
0: Well,
5: he's got two daughters on the team. You know who I'm talking about.
1: Yeah, of course.
0: Well, Mezzy, enjoy the northern woods, all right, brother?
5: I can't help it, man. Got to enjoy it.
0: Love it, man.
1: Get some more fish out there, okay?
0: See you, brother.
5: Yeah, we'll do.
0: See you, man.
5: You guys have a good one.
0: You too, buddy. We're so late for the long break, but I'm a... Line 3? George? It's George Thorogood. And get a real job. Thank you, George. Look at that. Edgerton's everywhere, Kate. Edgerton is everywhere you want to be. Here in studio with me. Up in the northern woods on a lake?
1: Yeah.
0: Wow.
1: I like the way you said that. I'm actually moving out of my house today back to Edgerton. I'm choking on my words. I'm throwing up.
0: What's beautiful Rock County?
1: No.
0: Edgerton, Wisconsin?
1: I love my home. It's just going to be interesting moving back in with my parents. And Forever News is like, don't do it. Don't do it. I don't want to do it.
0: Why not? It's the best way to save money. Stack some cash. Dude.
1: That's what I'm going to do, at least for a couple of months, because I was about to sign a lease, $1,300 a month.
0: That's my mortgage.
1: There's no other way. I mean, I'm either living in a mold-infested place or somewhere that is okay for $1,300 a month. So if anyone's renting, by the way, let me know. I'm trying to move into a one-bed, one-bath.
0: I think Grant, maybe off-air... Maybe Grant's palatial abode's got an open handle.
1: No, I'm not. You want me to move in with you, Grant? No.
0: No. We'll explain off here.
1: Well, I don't want roommates.
0: The prodigal sister returns to Edgerton, Wisconsin.
1: Today.
0: Congratulations, Kate. If you need any help moving, does your boyfriend have a truck?
1: No.
0: What kind of boyfriend is he then?
1: My dad is coming up to help and my mom.
0: I was say, if you're going to ask me, sorry, I got a really busy day. We'll come right back. We do okay forever in blue jeans.
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0: I will say there's something very liberating and freeing about doing radio with your shoes off. 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
1: I feel so good right now. It's unbelievable.
0: I'm shoe and sockless. Feels great. Grant Bill's also going dogs out. Us, all three. The
1: even
0: three amigos.
1: Just posted free foot pics on his Instagram.
0: On my Instagram, you can see all of our feet. 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
0: This isn't feetfinder.com. This is just free. This is free. Like the radio program, this is free. You know? All right, we have a really short segment here, so squeeze a caller in. Line one, good morning.
15: Hey, good morning. I have a boot now.
1: What? I haven't heard you in a long time.
0: Mickey tore her calf. She's trying to kick Brock in the ass and ended up tearing her calf.
1: Oh, my gosh. I'm so sorry to hear that, Mickey.
15: Thank you, Kate. Actually, it was softball. I got a hit in an RBI.
0: Oh, that's what it was. So she took one for the team.
15: Yeah, it was a sniper that took me out as I turned to run.
0: Mickey, do you have one shoe and sock off then? Is there one of your dogs out?
15: Yeah, one is in a boot and the other is in a shoe.
0: Kate, myself and Grant, we're all sock and shoeless right now. It's beautiful.
15: Oh, it is beautiful. I love being sockless, shoeless. I called because you want to hear some gory stories that Brock has been telling me about his past that I didn't know about?
0: Yeah, we have time. We have a couple minutes, sure. We have like 2 minutes.
15: You want to tell the dog one or the calf one?
16: The calf one's probably more entertaining. Okay. Because it was like my third day. My third day as a veterinary technician and moving to middle of nowhere, Georgia in the summer from up north in the Midwest. Mm-hmm. And first order of business is there's a down cow. We got to go out to the field and give a check on her. So unfortunately, the calf has died during childbirth and it's stuck in the birth canal.
0: No.
16: So the strapping young 19-year-old gets tasked with removing the head of the calf so we could take the rest of it out and save the cow. And by doing so, you use garrote wire.
1: Oh,
16: it's very unpleasant, especially in Georgia heat in the middle in the middle of June,
0: Brock.
16: In the middle of a field. It's just something else.
15: See what I'm married to?
0: How did this all come to be? Brock's like, hey, life could be worse for you in a boot, Mickey. You could be removing a dead calf out of a cow.
15: I mean, this is awesome. He told me about another time he had to do that to a Pomeranian. Not its head, its leg. It's just crazy. There's this vet in Georgia that just uses garrote wire to keep cutting things off.
0: That's...
1: Yuck. So inhumane.
0: Well...
15: No, it was humane because that was the only way to save the cow because the calf was stuck in the birth canal and it was dead.
1: Mickey!
0: And people thought the studio smelled because of our feet out, but that probably smelled 10 times worse. My feet smell like roses, by the way.
16: It was just one of the most unpleasant things. At least the cow was like under a tree, so I wasn't standing completely in the sun.
1: Oh my gosh.
16: Yeah. Not great.
0: Well,
15: on that note,
0: Mickey, I think Brock's telling you to wash your foot. We love you guys.
15: Bye.
0: See you.
1: What a gift that was.
0: I'm glad I went to the phones.
1: Happy Tuesday.
0: We'll go. Last segment.

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17: Last weekend at Nice Ash, they had a really, really good jazz band there. Oh, that was so good. I saw some videos of them. We didn't get a chance to get down that way, coming back from Door County and such, and then going out and doing some things later on Saturday night. But coming up, you better believe it. You better believe it. TheNiceAsh.com. Whether it's a day like today, where it's a Tuesday, by the way, and you know what that means, it's Turntable Tuesday. 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Are you going to stop in there on a Thursday or Friday or Saturday when they have live entertainment? 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TheNiceAsh.com, 323 West Main Street, downtown Waukesha. 323 West Main Street, downtown Waukesha. And they still have Friday Night Live going on down there, too. I know a lot of people are going to the Wisconsin State Fair starting on Thursday, but if you don't and you're thinking about it, they still have Friday Night Live going on downtown Waukesha. And then, obviously, TheNiceAsh.com You can find out all the information for everything that they have going on. And you can follow them on the social media platforms as well. Bring him in now, our guy up in Green Bay, Mike Clements, joining us on the hotline. Mike, oh, how you doing, pal?
18: Okay. It's going to be hot, about 85 degrees here at practice, and we've got another practice in pads today. We have three. We're into this rhythm now where we do three practices in a row, then it's one day off for meetings and all that. Tomorrow we're going to get our first chance to talk to the coordinators, Jonathan Gannon, Cam Accord, the new special teams guy, and Adam Stenovich. And, you know, I asked this question of LaFleur the other day. I mean, you think about Matt LaFleur's career. He gets in with the Texans with his best buddy, Robert Saleh, who gets him in. They worked together there a couple of years. And he bounces around, you know, Washington for a couple of years with Kyle Shanahan, Sean McVay. He did a year with the Rams with Sean as the quarterback coach, the Atlanta Falcons, you know, when they went to the Super Bowl. And I said, you know, do you realize that Adam Stenovich, coming in as your offensive line coach and then replacing Nathaniel Hack as offensive coordinator, this is the longest he's worked with anybody in his NFL career. What is it about this guy that you like him? And he said, you know, he's gone from offensive line to then our run game coordinator, and he's really picked up on the passing game, and now he even sits in the quarterback room. So he just likes how Steno has, you know, continued to grow in that role, even though he's had that opportunity for 8 years at the same team. I mean, that's just unheard of when you talk to any of these NFL coaches. Joe Philbin was here, by the way.
17: Yeah, I saw that. Sunday. I saw some pictures of him, yeah.
18: Got to talk to him, and, you know, after working with the head coach of the Dolphins, working with McCarthy with the Cowboys, it's been a couple of years now, and he said he's had a couple of interviews, but, you know, hasn't had any callbacks. He's still consulting one team right now.
17: Yeah. I guess, Mike, was there anything that stood out to you in yesterday's camp being the first padded practice for the Packers?
18: Yeah, there are plenty of physicality. I didn't see there weren't any fights or anything like that. A lot of speed. It started off with some great crisp routes to Christian Watson from, you know, the ball coming out of Jordan Love's arm. One to Jaden Reed where he did one of those little loops. I got to find what the name of that is. Where, let's say you line up, you know, over in the slot and you come back and you do kind of this circle eight, like, you know, like a pretzel, and then you roll back out. And he flipped it to him, and it kind of fooled the defense and went upfield. Matthew Golden looked good on a couple of catches. So, you know, that kind of progress. They are still installing. We just talked to LaFleur about that. They hope to have all the installs done by family night. So that would be about the third time they've been through it between OTAs, minicamp. And then once that playbook has been all installed and you've had a chance to run through that chapter the whole way, that's when you're really now on the spotlight about what you do. Today will be the first day in camp. Now, you got shoulder pads on. It's day two, and we're going to have some one-on-ones. You know, you're a defensive lineman. You're going to line up against an offensive lineman, and you're going to go at it. And that's, you know, that's great gauntlet football stuff. And we'll probably see some one-on-ones. You're a defensive back trying to make this team, and now you got to line up, you know, against one of the Packers' wide receivers. So we'll see some of that. But at the end of the day, LaFleur says, it's what you do that 11-on-11 counts. You know, how was Simon sure, and how did you succeed in the 11-on-11s, you know, in a thud situation, which means three-quarters contact?
17: So my next question is offensive line-wise, where all of our eyes are on Jordan Morgan. Is he the real deal over at left tackle? I mean, I know it's you can't really tell much with only one padded practice, but you tell me how comfortable he is, how he's doing.
18: I don't know yet, and you know what? He's another one of these guys that's hiding from us, you know? Carrington Valentine, hiding from us. I don't get it, you know? And then he dropped off, and on Sunday he left with what LaFleur would just call was a leg injury, but I saw him, you know, working on the exercise bike, so I don't think it's going to be very serious. But, yeah, there's a couple of these guys where, you know, and like we talked about yesterday, you know, like a Malik Heath, a wide receiver that made the team a couple of years ago. I mean, they draft Matthew Golden, and they bring in some of these other free agents, and he's just like, you know, he just sort of fades into the sunset. Like, you know, and that's what's going on with the defensive backs in that situation. But as for Jordan Morgan, is he going to be the next lockdown left tackle? I haven't seen him get yelled at yet. But I've also seen, you know, like deny Dennis Sullivan. Oh, man. The kid that they pick, you know, in the later rounds on the outside, he's big and he's fast. And there's a couple times that he, you know, you can't touch the quarterback. That's been stressed. But they would have been quarterback sacks.
17: Right. Which, you know what, he's a guy that, Mike, there was a lot of, when they drafted him in that third round, you kind of went, or fourth round, excuse me, you kind of went, what are they seeing him? And there was a lot of people at Penn State that said they just uncovered a diamond in the rough. And maybe that's what you're seeing a little bit.
18: Yeah. And Micah talked about him, too, because Micah Parsons, you know, follows Penn State, goes back for a couple games a year, and, you know, and knew that. He knew that a lot about that kid the first time we got a chance to talk to Micah right after draft. All right, here's the story I want you guys to focus on today, because we just got out of a very long chat with Matt LaFleur. Trey Smack, all right? You remember how much it hurt this organization when, you know, Anders Carlson was not working out as your, you know, rookie kicker?
17: Right.
18: We had this session on Sunday, and you know, I think he made 4 out of 5, but they weren't really challenging him. He was 3 for 5 yesterday. And it's perfect conditions out here, Bill. It's beautiful. There's no wind. It's a bright sun. And it's just practice. And also, you know, they've got, you know, Matt Orzech, the long snapper, is out with an injury right now.
17: Right.
18: And Daniel Whelan, the punter, his holder, you know, he's got to make adjustments. But it's not like this kid is walking in and just, you wouldn't know that they spent a draft pick on him. Let's put it that way.
17: Right.
18: Just by the style of kickers. And when you were going through kickers, and then when you brought in Brandon McManus, I'm telling you, just, you know, the average eye could say, oh, okay, now they got themselves a kicker. There's just an approach to it. Just like watching a golfer, right? That's a dude that's got the approach. It's not there. Oh, my God. So then, on Sunday, you know, they got 4 or 5 refs out there, right?
17: Right.
18: And at practice, traditionally, they've got 2 refs underneath the goalpost, just like in a game, and they're there to call the kicks. By the second kick, LaFleur goes running down to the end, into the end zone, talks to the refs, kind of throws his arms around a little bit, and the refs put their hands in their pockets. And then yesterday, when they went to field goal, it was a whole period. Okay, let's kick some field goals now. So they set up offense, defense, snap, kick, you know, stand, play, and kick. The refs were on the sidelines, instructed to be on the sidelines. I said to somebody, is this a big deal? No, I thought that too. You know, we're talking about that at the sideline. So we brought that up with LaFleur today, and he got a little testy about it. Like, hey, it's just practice. So you have to listen to LaFleur, and then you have to listen to our interview with Trey Smack, the rookie out of Miami, after yesterday's practice. This kid, I mean, listen closely. He's a little in over his head right now.
17: Yeah.
18: He said, you know, kicking in Wisconsin is different than kicking in Florida. And he wasn't talking about Lambeau in December. He's talking about right now.
17: Interesting. Because if you're not kicking well now, you can't imagine what it's going to be like. Again, it goes back to, why did you draft a kicker from the South who's played in the South, who's been in the South for the most part, to bring him into the northern climate, you know? And I get it, McManus, whatever the injury was, it's just kind of lingered, and that was one of the reasons they cut him loose. But, man, Krieg might be the guy before it's all said and done, right? How's he looked?
18: I don't know. I don't know if I've actually seen him kick.
17: Okay.
18: You know, or if he even got really – it's all about Smack right now.
17: Right.
18: And watching this rookie progress, you know, we've got a new special teams coordinator here, all those kinds of things. But that, you know, and then, of course, he'll be under the lights Friday night at family night.
17: Yeah. And, boy, if he starts missing there, I mean, people are not going to take too kindly to missed kicks after seeing what we saw down in Chicago to end the season. That's for damn sure. Anything else we want to pay attention to, Mike, before I cut you loose?
18: No, just good practice and pads. Oh, and a fun quick story. There's a guy that pulled up in a huge RV that just looked like the big unit RV, except with, you know, any signage or stuff on it. And he's pulling this little black trailer behind him, and he opens it up, and there's bikes in it. And I was kind of busy walking, like, well, that's kind of curious. And there's a guy out there named Adam O'Donnell. I don't know if this is his first or second year, but he brings free bikes for the kids. Because,
17: really?
18: Some kids can't afford it. So this guy, yeah, he's like in his 40s or so. Really cool story. Press Gazette covered some more of it this morning. Yeah, so that's just one of the things, again, that makes being here for training camp so special.
17: Great stuff. Mike, appreciate it as always. Anything breaks, let us know, okay?
18: Thanks, Bill.
17: Appreciate it, pal. There you go. Mike Clemens joining us for a couple of minutes, giving us the lowdown. And obviously not the kicking situation, not great. But now I'm really intrigued to hear Matt LaFleur coming up after the top of the hour. Trey Smack as well. Don't forget, coming up here in just a couple of minutes, we're going to talk to Tim Allen, host of the Baseball Postgame Show. In the bottom of the next hour, we're going to talk to Chuck Freeman, Locked On Brewers Podcast. We got a lot going on. Don't go anywhere. More of the Bill Michael Show coming up next.
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21: 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I'm a project manager here at Westfall. 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Kind of worried me coming in, didn't know what to expect. A lot of different systems, a lot going on. It's never the same. I really like that about what we do. There's a comfortability within the company that you can go down for help. 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
0: Suburban Harley-Davidson on Main Street in Thiensville, Wisconsin. They are the landing spot for the 19th annual Big Unit Poker Run this year on Sunday, September 6th. I get questions all the time. Is it open to the public? Yes. If you want to come out and enjoy the music, if you want to come out and enjoy the beverages, the food trucks, the vendors, everything, come on by. If you can't ride with us, still come on by. Join us afterwards for the after party. We would love to have you. And Six-Pack Sammy, if you've never heard them, they're a rocking band. They're really good. So please come on out to Suburban Harley-Davidson. Sunday, September 6th. We're really looking forward to the after party after the motorcycle ride. Join us there. It's going to be a really good time. And if you want to learn how to ride, they've got a great riding academy. If you need a bike, they've got new and used in a big inventory, not to mention motor clothes, parts and service. They've got a terrific dyno, one of the dynos that can actually take your bike to a faster speed than many places can because they've been around 50-plus years, and they still got some of the OG equipment there, man. Good stuff from our friends over there at Suburban Harley-Davidson on Main Street in Thiensville, Wisconsin. Stop in. And don't forget, tonight is bike night, as a matter of fact. Tonight is bike night with out at Wayne's Drive-In in Cedarburg on Five Corners. So stop out there. 877-867-1670. So this one is from our buddy Mike, who said, why do they only kick 5 times in practice? It can't take very long to kick 10, 20, and 30 times. Give the kid a few more chances to find a groove. In the practice setting, they only kick a few times. But he is on the sideline or inside the Hudson Center kicking as well. And now you're not going to kick 30, 40 times a day, because you don't want to wear the leg out. Otherwise, you end up with dead leg. But there is they kick more than that. They'll do kickoffs. They'll do many different things. But when it comes to the field goal, they'll do the 11-on-11 or the 7-on-7, and they'll do two-minute drills and stuff, and that's what they do. Just an FYI. What else do we have here? This is from Jason. Jason says, why is Matt LaFleur so testy this early? Does he feel the pressure of his job if he can't get this right? Just wondering. That's from Jason. I don't know about testy, but I think there is a very microscopic eye on the Green Bay Packers via the media and fans this year for the way the season ended. You know, and he doesn't want to be reminded of the way the season ended. He wants to move past it. He wants to put it in the rearview mirror as far as he can. And when things that cost you games last year rear their ugly heads this year. I've said it all along. Look, you know, you want to see how the team plays, which is the reason I'm going to remain optimistic. But we're also sitting here going, don't wash, rinse, repeat, because we are the 1,000-pound pink elephant that's going to jump all over you, because it's what the hell are you doing? Why would you do the same thing over and over again and expect different results? So that's the reason you look at things and you go, you got to be better on the special teams. He's got to be better in the process. He's got to be better on the kicks. He's, you know, it's going to take a little while. And hopefully he gets it, you know. But it's something that a lot of people are paying attention to just because of the way the season ended last year. So I get it. I understand it. 877-867-1670. Out of the 920, long time, first time, the concern I have after hearing the rookie kicker is, needs a veteran presence in camp. He's young, not necessarily immature, but completely new to the professional football world. He needs somebody that has been experienced on the special teams and can help him guide him through it. It is inexcusable to not have somebody there to mentor or guide him. There is no reason to put extra stress and extra pressure on the young man. He needs a veteran voice in his ear. Otherwise, if he fails, it's a wasted draft pick. Again, I'm not worried about the draft pick, but I on one hand, I agree with you. And I say, you know, he does need somebody. You know, you wish like a Mason Crosby was there kind of guiding him, because Mason had a lot of success kicking in that stadium, right? But on the other hand, you don't want to bring in another kicker that's a veteran, because that kicker is then, in essence, vying for his job. There's only going to be one kicker on this team. And if you put a veteran in there, suddenly he feels even more pressure, because he's got to out-duel this guy to be able to be the kicker for the Packers. Otherwise, he's probably going to be on the outside looking in, right? So they're trying to take it real slow with him. I get the sense that they're going to take a few more weeks. You're going to get a look at him in a preseason game or two. And then there's probably going to be some decisions that need to be made. And once you get Orzik back and you get rid of the long snapper you have and you got your process down again, you're going to wait and see how that plays out. And then you're going to have a roster spot, and you'll probably bring in a kicker after that. That's my thought. Out of the 920, great show today. I know you always say you have to listen to what LaFleur doesn't say, but after following the exchange about the kicking, it makes me appreciate even more how Murphy handles the press and the fans and the customers and such that are listening. You bet. You bet. Out of the 608, hey, Bill, I think everybody needs to pump the brakes on the rookie kicker. He's got a backup snapper and working through things over a month away from real football. True. I don't disagree with that. That's why I'm like, I keep the hope. Keep the hope, man. We'll see. What else do we have here? This is from Benet. Benet says, I think the kicking problem is just the tip of the iceberg. I think the special teams aren't going to be nearly as good as everybody is hoping for. And if they are not, then what? They will have different coordinators and have the same result. Ultimately, isn't that under Matt LaFleur's watch? Well, yes, but let's just wait and see how it plays out. Let's just see how this plays out. I'm not... We're a week into training camp, and people are already declaring the special teams terrible. Let's relax. Let's wait and see how it plays out.
1: There'll be plenty of time in the regular season to complain about how the special teams are terrible.
0: Yeah.
1: We'll get our chance.
0: Yeah. Let's just let it play out right now. I'm as concerned about a lot of things as many of you. 100%. But if I'm the one standing on top of the mountain going, everybody, let's just breathe for a minute. It's only a week, less than a week into camp. Let's just wait and see. Are there red flags? There's some red flags, no doubt. Put those off to the side for the time being. Let's see how things play out in the next week. You got family night. You got your first preseason game. You got to go with Pittsburgh and have the reunion and all that kind of stuff. And okay, yada, yada, big deal. And then you got to see how things play out. And if things play out poorly, if things play out to where the kicker is still having problems, the setup isn't any good, special teams aren't covering, they don't have a return, I mean, then we can start going, okay, as you head towards the real regular season, you only get so many games to kind of prove yourself. As you head to the regular season, are you going to ride with this? Saying, we've seen a lot of this, and it's still not getting any better? Or are you going to let it kind of play out? Because if it doesn't get any better and it kind of matriculates into the regular season, then people... fans have a right to go, we all saw this. We knew there were red flags. Why didn't you take any further steps to correct that? But right now, let's just wait for it to play out. I think that's the best we can do. Just my feeling. I know I'm playing like the eternal optimist here. Right now, Rick says, Bill, what the hell are you smoking? I wish I had your green and gold optimistic smoke flowing through my lungs right now. I'm not optimistic about this team at all. Matt LaFleur sounds the same, if not worse. The kicking game isn't any better, and I haven't heard much when it comes to special teams overall. If it's the same crappy example of what we saw last year, then there has to be house cleanings. That's from Rick. The rock star chimes in. Says, hey, guys, I think we need to lay off of Matt LaFleur. He's already feeling the pressure. Poor Matt, he needs to be able to figure out a way to spend all that money in his contract before he ends up getting booted out of Green Bay. Hopefully he can spend it on moving vans when this season comes to an end. And that's from the Rockstar. Rockstar, you are the eternal pessimist. Thank you very much. Last but not least, this is from Brett. Brett says, hey, guys, I'm not overwhelmingly concerned right now with everything going on in Green Bay because we should be preaching about the positives. The fact that Matthew Golden has looked pretty good, Jaden Reed has looked pretty good, Jordan Morgan has not had any major, well, he's got flub-ups. I said flub. He's got, you know, a different word. Flub-ups. He didn't get Jordan killed on the first day of padded practice. The offensive line doesn't have any mass injuries right now. Nobody's going down with a season-ending injury. When you look around other camps and guys are losing knees, I think right now we just have to breathe a little bit easier and just say, let's just get through camp and see how this season plays out. That is from Brett. Brett, appreciate the email. There you go. I think that's well, we got more coming in, but whatever.
1: More complaints? No.
0: No, just, you know, more in general.
1: Gotcha.
0: More in general. Brewer stuff, too.
1: Green and gold smoke in your lungs. I think that's what Freeman was on last hour.
0: Yeah. Chucker had some. He was flying high, man.
1: I know
0: you're feeling good.
1: I know you got to scoot a little early today. Do you have any interest in a Chuck Freeman montage before you go?
0: Let's do that before I get out of here. For those that don't know, I got to take off here. But Grant's going to finish it the rest of the way. But Chuck Freeman was a little Elmer Fuddish earlier today. And for those that didn't know, he had oral surgery, so he thought he could still be able to do the show, and he might have come on a little bit too soon.
4: I'm getting texts while I'm on the phone with you, Bill. People asking me, Chuck, what's going on? Are you having a stroke?
0: Yeah.
4: No, I'm not having a stroke.
0: Right.
4: I had oral surgery done today.
0: Oh, my goodness. Yeah.
4: I probably came on the air a little too soon. I just had it done about an hour ago, and my face is half frozen. Yeah, anybody who's calling for Sanchez ahead of Contreras... I mean, come on.
0: Right.
4: I mean, did you have some happy guests that I had earlier today at the doctor's office? I mean, my goodness. I know a lot of people did not like what the Brewers did, but I really like what they did because of, you know, they didn't get Scooble and It feels weird talking like this. And I really like Dustin May. I think he's going to be a really good addition to that starting rotation. I thought my mouth would be unfrozen by now, but it's not. Because with Henderson, you just never know how his back is going to be. So I look at Dustin May as kind of a safety valve, too,
12: yeah,
4: in this whole process. In broadcasting, there's never a good time to have oral surgery.
1: There you go. Those are the highlights if you missed it last hour. I would have saved that for the very end, but you're leaving early.
0: Oh, my God. That is awesome. And we should have just made him say Scooble about 20 times. Scooble, Scooble, Scooble, Scooble. Oh, my God. That is absolutely fantastic. Grant is going to take you the rest of the way. Enjoy the rest of the day. I'll be back again tomorrow morning. 10 a.m. Central Time, but Grant's going to take you from here on out. Goodness. My goodness.
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9: 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Are you having a stroke?
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9: I probably came on the air a little too soon. I just had it done about an hour ago, and my face is half frozen. Yeah, anybody who's calling for Sanchez ahead of Contreras, I mean, come on.
10: Right.
9: I mean, did you have some of the happy guesses I had earlier today at the doctor's office? I mean, my goodness. I know a lot of people did not like what the Brewers did, but I really like what they did because they didn't get Scooble on Saturday. It feels weird talking like this. And I really like Dustin May. I think he's going to be a really good addition to that starting rotation. I thought my mouth would be unfrozen by now, but it's not. Because with Henderson, you just never know how his back is going to be healing. So I look at Dustin May as kind of a safety valve, too,
10: yeah,
9: in this whole process. In broadcasting, there's never a good time to have oral surgery.
11: That's the best cut from the show. Chuck Freeman earlier, hour number two, if you missed it. Half of his face is asleep. That is excellent. There's no good time to have oral surgery. Appreciate Chuck Freeman. Tim Allen, host of the baseball postgame show in Milwaukee, was on in hour number one as well. So if you missed that, if your local affiliate doesn't carry it, you can go back and find
9: that. You can't have a guy in the postseason roster is that 200.
11: Correct, Chuck. I believe talking about Christian Yelich there. Appreciate that. So Tim Allen, go back and hear the stranglehold, right? Get the Tim Allen experience in hour number two if you missed that. Or in hour number one, right after Clemens. So I'm glad we were able to get Mike in there.
9: Because with Henderson, you just never know how his back is going to be healing. So I look at Dustin May as kind of a safety valve, too.
10: Yeah.
9: In this whole process.
11: For me, it's him laughing at himself. Appreciate Chuck. Tomorrow we'll be back. Bill will be back. We can talk about the Brewers and the Pirates tonight. One more day of practice camp in the books. I don't know if they have an open locker room today or not, but some comments from players that we didn't get to today that I know will make the rundown tomorrow for Bill. So he'll be back tomorrow at 10. Until we talk again, 20 hours from now. Time for us to go, as Bill would say. Have a good one.

0: Black and Abdallah on Westwood One Sports. Here's Chris Black and Adam Abdallah.
1: Welcome in to Black and Abdallah here on Westwood One Sports, the Westwood One Sports app, Sirius XM channel 375, and all of our great radio affiliates around the country. I'm Chris Black along with Adam Abdallah, broadcasting live from downtown Chicago each and every day on the air until 3 Eastern. You can always call or text the show with Black and Abdallah at 310-840-4910. How about this, Abdallah? What a treat on a Tuesday getting set for the NFL season, and the NFL tiers list from The Athletic was released today from Mike Sando. He does a great job with this each and every year. He asks 50 executives and coaches to rank 35 quarterbacks in the NFL. They give the list, he puts it into tiers, and today's the day The Athletic releases said list. Yes, we've made it to this point.
2: Okay.
1: Football is back,
2: okay,
1: baby.
2: So,
1: Football is back.
2: All right.
1: Yes.
2: All right. Okay. When we got to the full allotment of training camp teams, when all the teams were in training camp, I said, football is back part one. And I said, you're going to get football is back again on Thursday when we get the first preseason game, and then you're going to get football is back again for college football. That's three, and then you're going to get football is back again when the regular season starts.
1: A lot of football is back.
2: Right? I forgot football tier, quarterback
1: tier.
2: Football is back,
1: man. Football is back.
2: Football
1: is back.
2: Excuse me.
1: Yes.
2: For forgetting QB tier football is back.
3: I love the NFL.
1: All right.
2: Welcome in anytime.
1: So here's the list, right? There's a lot to take away from the list.
2: Yeah.
1: And why don't I do this? I will just give you the full list and then we can dissect what we see. Yeah. I mean, there's four quarterback tiers, 35 quarterbacks.
2: Yeah.
1: You want the whole list? Start from the bottom. Here you go. Tier number four. This is the group in tier number four.
2: Careful.
1: Starting with number 35.
2: Careful.
1: Shedeur Sanders. Number 34, J.J. McCarthy.
2: Mike Sando woke up. I know that he doesn't make the list. He gets voters to vote. He gets execs. He gets front office people, GMs, everyone to vote on this list. But waking up and choosing violence.
1: Well, I mean, there are 35 teams in the NFL, right? We go to 35 is Shedeur Sanders, 34 is J.J. McCarthy, 33, Jacoby Brissett.
2: Okay, that's fair.
1: 32, Michael Penix Jr.
2: There you go.
1: 31, Deshaun Watson. 30, Geno Smith.
2: Okay.
1: 29, okay. Malik Willis. That's your tier four quarterback group.
2: Okay, yeah, that seems about right. You know, Malik Willis, given a big contract in that bottom tier.
1: Still a bottom tier quarterback.
2: I think Geno Smith is right there. We know Deshaun Watson hasn't played decent football in 5 years-ish. J.J. McCarthy's got to prove it. Shedeur Sanders hasn't played good football. We've talked about how he's been in the bottom of every stat category. So this is not surprising. None of these guys in this are surprising to me that they're in this category. No surprises here to me.
1: All right, so now we move on to tier three. This is Mike Sando's column on The Athletic, NFL quarterback tiers. He asks 50 executives and coaches to rank 35 quarterbacks in the NFL. Tier three starts with Kirk Cousins at 28. We have a tie at 26 with Tyler Shuck and Tua Tagovailoa. 25, Cam Ward. 24, Jackson Dart. 23, Kyler Murray. 22, Bryce Young. 21, Daniel Jones. 20, C.J. Stroud. 19, Aaron Rodgers. And number 18, Bo Nix, tier three. Those are the tier three quarterbacks in the NFL.
2: Little surprising that Bo Nix is there.
1: Figure the rumblings of an earthquake are hitting parts unknown right now.
2: Yeah, a little surprising.
1: Folks who are not happy in Bronco country, let's ride, that Bo Nix is 18th. And yes, I do understand, Raj, that is a shot because you don't want to associate with anything that Mr. Unlimited was bringing to the table. So, yes,
4: Mr.
1: Russell Wilson.
4: Unlimited.
2: Yes. It's spicy.
1: And his Broncos country, let's ride from back in the day.
2: Yep. Top of tier three, can be considered the bottom of tier two, though, can it?
1: I suppose. We'll get back into the Bo Nix in a second, okay? Now we go to tier two. With the conversation. Back into the Bo Nix conversation. What are you doing? Okay, here we go. Number two, tier two. Here are the quarterbacks, tier two. 17th, Jalen Hurts. 16, Trevor Lawrence. Tied at 14, Sam Darnold, Baker Mayfield. 13th, Jaden Daniels. Tied for 11th, Caleb Williams, Brock Purdy. 10th, Jordan Love. Tied for 8th, Jared Goff and Drake May. 7th, Dak Prescott. 6th, Justin Herbert. And number 5, Lamar Jackson. That's tier 2.
2: Yeah, okay. I would shift some guys around within the tier, but I feel like all of those guys are in that tier. Does that make sense?
1: Yeah.
2: I'd do some maneuvering of my own.
1: I think there's some shade thrown at Lamar Jackson there.
2: I think
1: people could look at him as a tier one quarterback.
2: I agree with you.
1: He's a two-time MVP.
2: I agree with you. The past is for cowards and losers. We look to the future. We look at what happened. I guess this is technically the past, but we look at last year. You look at what the players thought of him and ranking him 69th. We look at availability, right? And last year, not available a lot. Last year, somewhat of a down year for him. I think that you go off of that. Being the fifth best quarterback is not a bad thing. Like, he's still the fifth best quarterback according to this list. And the four guys in front of him, I don't think there's anything wrong with being the fifth guy with the four guys in front of you. I don't think there's anything wrong with that. If you're Lamar Jackson. Like, yeah, personally, you might take it and be like, no, I think I'm better than all those guys. And yeah, that's why these athletes think highly of themselves and go out and prove it and show that you're the best and go try to win another MVP and win a Super Bowl. But I don't think that there's anything wrong with being, it's just a different shade of blue. Like, cause that's how, if you're not looking at this, that's how they're ranked here.
1: Yes.
2: If he had been five and ranked in tier one, you wouldn't be saying that. But because he's five and at the top of tier two,
1: I think he's a tier one quarterback. That's why I wouldn't say that.
2: Okay, but he's at the very top of tier two.
1: Because it would be correct.
2: He's at the very top of tier two.
1: All right, so that leaves tier one. Who's in tier one? Number four in tier one, the first player in tier one. Number four, Joe Burrow. Tied for second, Matthew Stafford and Josh Allen. And number one, still in the NFL, Patrick Mahomes. Number one, 50 executives and coaches rank 35 quarterbacks on The Athletic. Mike Sando puts it out each and every year. That is your list. Tiers in the NFL quarterbacks. Mahomes, number one.
2: Again, I don't think there's any shade thrown at Lamar Jackson by being number five there. I don't think there's anything wrong with that. I think that you go off of the availability. You go through what he went through with practices and him being questionable and him, you know, is he going to play? Is he not going to play? And all that kind of stuff last year. I think that the fact that Baker Mayfield is down at 14 and not maybe up a little bit higher, it could be, to me, we both think Baker Mayfield probably could be up a little bit higher. I think Jaden Daniels could be dropped a little bit lower just because he missed a lot of the season last year. But I still think he's a tier two quarterback as far as his ability goes, because in his rookie year, he did take his team, the Commanders, to the NFC Championship game. Other than that, I mean, I agree. I think Dak Prescott is properly ranked right there. I think that Justin Herbert, you probably could flip him and Dak, but right there, I think this is a decent list.
1: Yeah, I mean, when we go through the overall list, I think tier four is right on. None of the tier four players you want to be starting for your team this upcoming season, right? Tier four guys, you don't want those guys to be your starters. Malik Willis is getting paid like a starter. Geno Smith, Deshaun Watson getting paid like a starter. He ain't that anymore. We don't know with Michael Penix. Jacoby Brissett got more money, but he's not getting top-level starter money. You're just getting a little bit bump. He's a good backup quarterback. So when you look at Brissett, and then obviously Shadur and JJ to round out the list as of the 35, what executives are saying are the two worst quarterbacks in the NFL of guys who qualify to be a, quote, starting quarterback. I think tier four is good. Tier three, I think the Bo Nix thing is interesting. At 18 being the first guy in tier three, and not making tier two, I think that's something to point out, because I think Bo Nix in the conversation with Jalen Hurts, Sam Darnold, Baker Mayfield, I kind of lump all those players together. I also think there's an interesting spot with 10, 11, and 13. Jordan Love, Brock Purdy, Caleb Williams, tied at 11, and Jaden Daniels. I feel like those four quarterbacks are all relatively at the same point. I know that Drake May is pushed ahead in a lot of these lists that he's a top 10 quarterback. I kind of feel like I want to see another season of what he put together last year, right? Like last year being an MVP candidate and the way that the Patriots were able to get to the Super Bowl, like give them all the flowers and all the credit in the world. But I just don't see this upcoming season that the Patriots are going to be able to duplicate what they did last year. Whether that be that Buffalo is stronger, whether that be that their schedule is tougher, or just the natural regression of a team where it kind of felt like everything broke their way last year.
2: I think there's a situation, and you can kind of mirror these two teams together, where there's a situation where the Patriots and the Bears together, where you've got Drake May and Caleb Williams both in the same draft class, right? And there was some debate between Drake May and Caleb Williams who should go, you know, where and who wanted who, right?
1: Yeah.
2: I think that there's a situation where both teams can be better, but the records are worse, right? And I think that you can have improvement from Drake May, and he can still look good. Like, the dude took a 1,000 sacks. We know, in especially in the postseason, the guy took a lot of sacks. Same with Caleb Williams in his rookie season, took 70 sacks or whatever it was, right? And then cut them by more than half in his first season with Ben Johnson. I think that Drake May can be just as good, cut the sacks down, have another year with Josh McDaniels as offensive coordinator. But because the schedule gets harder, but also he's got A.J. Brown there, he's got a reliable number one wide receiver, I think that they can continue to grow. He can have another year in the system. But because the schedule is tougher, because you still have the Bills in the division, because, you know, all of that, that they could still continue to struggle record-wise. But Drake May might continue to play, not an MVP level,
1: yeah,
2: comparatively to where he did last year, but still continue to put up decent numbers.
1: Well,
2: you know?
1: And I'm not trying to say that Drake May isn't going to be a good quarterback. I think it's fascinating that most people, most lists, most publications have separated Drake May away from guys like Jordan Love and Caleb Williams and Jaden Daniels.
2: Mm-hmm.
1: He's good. I don't know if you asked 32 teams, if you would have 32 teams selecting Drake May over Caleb Williams. I don't know if that's the case. I think many teams would probably side with Caleb Williams, seeing that there is a higher level of

0: coach the sacks out of Drake May, and you can see the ability from Caleb Williams, but you could also see, hey, he doesn't do the easy stuff well yet, where Drake May can do some of that easy stuff well. But we like the upside of Caleb Williams and say he makes the hero plays, where Drake May tries to make the hero plays and gets sacked when he tries to do that, but Caleb Williams has the escapability. So I think you have upside in both, and I think coaches would say, I'll take Drake May because I can work on the hero ball stuff, but I know he can do the easy stuff well. Whereas you'll have coaches that'll say, I like the hero ball stuff. I can teach him how to do the easy stuff. So yeah, I think you'd get a little bit of both.
1: I mean, when you look at Drake May, the major problem moving forward is taking the sacks.
0: For sure.
1: Last year, he took 47 sacks. Mm-hmm. And if that's the case, like that's the difference between the two players that we're talking about right now, Caleb Williams and Drake May. Caleb Williams fixed his sack issue that he had in his rookie season.
0: Yeah.
1: Don't laugh at that. I'm being serious. I'm talking football. You're going to laugh at that.
0: I didn't give you an easy.
1: Taking sack
0: issue. I didn't give
1: issue.
0: You an easy.
1: Yes. His sack issue. Yes.
0: I didn't give you an easy.
1: I could see it in your eye.
0: I didn't give you an easy.
1: I knew what I could read your brain, what you were doing there.
0: I didn't give you an easy.
1: Where Drake May has yet to fix his sack issue.
0: Yeah. Drake May still got to work on his sack. Yes. It's fine.
1: And if he's able to.
0: Caleb Williams has figured it out.
1: Yes. He's figured out the sack issue.
0: Yeah. Mm-hmm.
1: And if Drake May can do that, then like, yeah, no doubt. Absolutely. I think it's fascinating here in this offseason. Obviously, Drake May had the better season last year than Caleb Williams. I'm not going to argue that. I just think I wouldn't just assume Drake May is a top 10 quarterback off of what we saw last year. And I think that's what I see as the difference in the conversation is, I think it's fascinating that Caleb and Jaden and Baker and Brock Purdy, they're all kind of lumped together. But there are different people that are putting Drake May with Dak Prescott and Justin Herbert already. And I just want to see more. And I'm not saying he can't get to that. I just want to see a little bit more. So those are some of the takeaways from the NFL tiers column from The Athletic released. 50 executives and coaches ranked, 35 quarterbacks in the NFL. Mike Sando does a great job, puts this out each and every year. And it's one of those items that when it's released, it does really feel like football is back.
0: Absolutely. I mean, and look at that draft class, though, with Drake May, Jaden Daniels, and Caleb Williams. You've got three top, 13 quarterbacks right there.
1: And Bo Nix, the leader of group three, tier three.
0: But I think that if Bo Nix played really well last season, I don't think that the 18th ranking is fair on this list. I think he should be higher on this list. I think you add Jalen Waddle to the mix this year for them. Sean Payton's going to get more out of him, I think. Dude, stop running and taking those hits. I think he'll be high. If we were doing this next year when this list comes out, Bo Nix is higher on this list next year.
1: If I had to guess, next year at this time, we're sitting here having this conversation saying, football's back, baby. Here we go. We got the tiers column here in the NFL summer. Let's do this. I'm guessing when we get to that point next year, you will have Drake May, Caleb Williams, Jaden Daniels, and Bo Nix all in the top 15. I think all four of those quarterbacks will be top 15 quarterbacks.
0: I could see that.
1: I think Bo Nix is good. And I think that as we move forward, I think this draft class is going to go down as one of the best that we can remember in quite some time.
0: That's an epic draft class.
1: Yeah.
0: Epic draft class.
1: And Michael Penix. He'll still be hanging on somewhere.
0: He can't.
1: He'll be hanging on at the back of the list.
0: He can't stay healthy. And look, I think that Jaden Daniels has to prove that he can stay healthy this year, too. One more year, if he misses extended period of time this year, he drops. Because, look, 1 year was great, and 1 year couldn't stay healthy. This is the make it or break it year, I think. You have to stay healthy this year.
1: Yeah, and with Michael Penix in Atlanta, throughout the years, I've always pointed out that the Falcons are a team that's a team that's overloved by a lot of people because of fantasy football. Right, they always got these great fantasy football stars, but the team sucks. So once again, we look to Atlanta and Michael Penix. Can you figure it out? Tua Tagovailoa, is he going to be the quarterback? Can they fix that position? But once again, Atlanta is paying weapons around the team and they don't have a good quarterback. We'll tell you the latest on that story coming up.

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0: Hollywood One Sports. Here's Chris Black and Adam Abdallah.
1: Earlier today, two-time Pro Bowl running back Bijan Robinson came to a three-year extension agreement with the Atlanta Falcons worth up to $75 million and $51 million guaranteed. He is now the highest-paid running back in NFL history. So, Jahmyr Gibbs, his ears probably perked up. He's waiting for his new deal, and we'll see if that takes place sooner than later and whether or not Gibbs will use this Bijan contract to then get more money than Bijan. But there you go. The Falcons once again paying a weapon while still not really having a quarterback, having a quarterback battle in camp with Tua Tagovailoa and with Michael Penix Jr. But there you go. They're running back Bijan Robinson in the mix. Highest contract given to a running back in NFL history.
2: Yeah, and I think that, look, when we talked about who could possibly win MVP, if it's not a quarterback, we both said Bijan Robinson. And so making him the highest paid offensive weapon that's not a wide receiver, let's just call it that, because, like, he's more than just a running back, right? Like, he does more. He led the NFL in yards from scrimmage last year. He was an all-pro. Like, I think that he is more than just your typical running back. And I think that for now, being the highest paid running back, it's deserved. And I think it's deserved because he knows that despite the not knowing who is going to be their quarterback, it's probably going to be Tua Tagovailoa just because of availability. We're going to go the next 4 weeks without Michael Penix taking reps.
1: Yeah, it'll be Tua. All.
2: It's going to be Tua until he maybe gets hurt in the regular season and then Penix comes in. Look,
1: maybe gets hurt.
2: That's what happens to Tua, man. Look, I love Tua Tagovailoa.
1: You're putting it on.
2: I'm an Alabama fan. I love Tua. I hope he plays the whole season.
1: You're putting him on the injured reserve already.
2: I hope he gets the Sam Darnold treatment. I hope he balls out and I hope they sign him to an extension and he becomes the Falcons quarterback moving forward. Like, that would be great. But the fact is, Bijan is their offense. So I'm not surprised that Atlanta is taking care of everyone else besides the quarterback, because this is what you can do. You can go through this season taking care of everybody else, because if you crap out in this season and you're bottom of the division, you end up with a high-ish draft pick, you draft your quarterback. If you go through this season and Stefanski went through and as a new head coach identified Tua as a cost-effective quarterback to figure out, hey, let's push Penix. He's probably not going to be ready. We know he's not ready coming off this injury. I mean, he's not practicing for the next month. So now you've got a chance here. Penix could be off this roster next season if he's not going to be able to play because Stefanski didn't draft him. Stefanski's only tied to Tua. Again, he could also be off this roster next year. And so now you've got an opportunity where Kevin Stefanski can draft his own quarterback and you get a guy on a rookie deal and you've paid everybody else. They're all set. Your weapons are all set. And you bring in a rookie quarterback where everyone else is already taken care of. That's where the opportunity is, where you draft a young, cost-controlled quarterback when everybody else is taken care of.
1: Yeah, I mean, that all sounds like a fine pathway. I don't know with a new head coach, though, that the idea is we're not going to win this year. Like, Stefanski coming in to Atlanta, I think the idea is we're close. We almost got there. Now Stefanski's going to change things and put us over the top. That's the vibe I get from it. This isn't a full-on tank job like Miami. I think Miami's cornered the market on putting together a roster that sucks with no hope this year. A head coach that's a questionable hiring that we both looked at and were like, Jeff Hafley?
2: Him?
1: Really? Like, what? You gave money to Malik Willis? What?
2: Him?
1: It really feels like Miami is trying to set themselves up to get Arch Manning. So then they have a quarterback for the future to set up and to win with. And who knows who that coach will be with Arch Manning at that time. I'm guessing it won't be Hafley. At some point, you know, okay, give him a two-year run, but then they're going to swap defensive-minded coach. They'll go search for that offensive mind to match and marry with Arch Manning. So that's how the Miami is setting up their season. I don't read that same vibe from Atlanta. Although, taking care of all the weapons, the one thing they are missing is that quarterback. You know, they gave Drake London a new deal here in the offseason. Kyle Pitts got a new deal. So they are giving a lot of cash out to the weapons around a quarterback. And the quarterbacks, we don't know if they can play. And or stay healthy, to your point. Because both Penix and Tua, throughout their careers, have been unreliable to stay healthy.
2: And that's why I think it's more of a, if we win, cool. If not, the backup plan is, this is an all-time draft, especially at the quarterback position. We've got not the quarterback guru, but a guy that can develop quarterbacks. Let's see what we can get out of Tua for an extremely team-friendly, cheap deal. If this doesn't work out, we'll draft a guy. It's not like Stefanski's going to get fired this year if they don't make the playoffs.
1: No, I just think he's too good of a coach that they're not going to be in a position to be drafting.
2: Okay.
1: Then they, one, two, or three in this upcoming year.
2: Then guess what, Stefanski? Shake hands and make up with Baker Mayfield and sign him. Because that's the best option for you.
1: It's Black and Abdallah here on Westwood One Sports and the Westwood One Sports app. If you want to join the show, you can call or text us at 310-840-4910. Did you have any update over your car alarm situation? You told us yesterday on the show that for the last 36 hours going into yesterday's show, you had a car outside of your house on the street that the alarm was just going off for 36 hours, just constantly going off. Do you have any updates on your car alarm situation?
2: So as I left my house yesterday, the car had a ticket and a couple notes on it. And texting.
1: Did you leave a note?
2: I didn't leave a note. No. Texting with the HOA group chat that everybody loves.
1: Oh, I'm sure that's
2: part of.
1: That's a lot of fun.
2: That's people,
1: just what you want. 1,000 text messages from people that you kind of like.
2: People
1: and
2: know,
1: who you're nice
2: no,
1: to.
2: I like everybody. They're great. People know our neighbors that live in other buildings on the street, right? And so they were talking to other people. We had an HOA meeting yesterday that was scheduled.
1: Oh,
2: not,
1: wow.
2: Not around
1: wow.
2: this, not around the
1: whole
2: car.
1: HOA meeting
2: not,
1: on this.
2: No, no, no, not,
1: car
2: not
1: situation.
2: About this. Not about this. It was scheduled. It's a scheduled HOA meeting.
1: Did it take up the most time of the meeting?
2: It did not. It
1: oh,
2: did not.
1: Wow.
2: It did
1: okay.
2: not. It didn't even make the minutes.
1: No,
2: didn't
1: really?
2: Even make the minutes.
1: Oh, no.
2: Because when I got home yesterday after the show, the car was gone.
1: Oh, it was? Oh,
2: the car
1: so
2: was
1: it was
2: gone.
1: Towed.
2: It wasn't towed.
1: Oh, there was a person that came to claim their
2: we
1: car?
2: I found out that someone, not anyone in my building, someone in the
1: of
2: building
1: course not.
2: That
1: of course
2: was,
1: not.
2: Someone that the car was, the building that the car was in front of, because the car was like across the street, like kitty corner to our building, called the cops enough times that the cops showed up. And did the, you know, the search on who the ownership was.
1: Yeah, look
2: the
1: off
2: owner
1: the
2: was.
1: License plates. Yeah.
2: Apparently the owner lives across, like, 2 blocks away, 3 blocks away. They went to the owner's house.
1: Yeah, knocked on the door.
2: Got the owner. Apparently this is not the first time this has happened.
1: With that car?
2: With that car. Apparently this happened while I was on vacation over the 4th of July when I was gone. And Sean Little was gracious enough to fill in for me, as he does whenever I'm gone. And this has happened before, and this guy knows it, which is why he doesn't park in front of his own building. And so the cops and other people were waiting for him to show back up with the police, and this dude was berated by many a neighbor. The cops showed up and, like, followed this guy as he took his car back and parked it in front of his building.
1: Okay, so he knows that his alarm
2: is faulty.
1: Goes off randomly at all hours of the day.
2: This is not the first time he's gotten a ticket. This is not the first time this has happened. This is why he parks
1: so
2: his
1: he
2: car.
1: So he intentionally parks
2: away.
1: His car.
2: He intentionally
1: 2 blocks away.
2: Parks his car.
1: And walks back
2: away
1: and forth.
2: From his building.
1: So you don't have to worry about it because it's going off obnoxiously.
2: Because he knows and refuses to get it fixed, so he won't park it in front of his building. So the cops followed him. So he would park it in front of his building. And I don't know what happened. We don't know what happened after that. So I assume, and all these people were waiting outside for him. This is what I found out at the meeting. All these people were waiting outside for him. All these people were talking to him and berating this guy. And like, I thought my money was going to be on that this was going to happen. And
1: did
2: he was going to
1: tar and feather him?
2: I was under the impression that he was going to slink back under the cover of darkness. And like, this was just going to happen. I was going to show back up after work. The car alarm was going to still be going off. Meh, meh, meh, meh, meh. And like, as soon as it got dark out, like around 9 something, you know, he was going to slink back and like try to sneak in.
1: He knew people can hear his car alarm.
2: He's well aware. Well aware. Well aware.
1: So everyone knows where he lives now.
2: Everybody knows where this guy lives now. Everybody knows. The whole neighborhood knows. The whole street knows.
1: So, you've never heard it before?
2: No, because apparently when the last time he parked in front of our street or our building, I was out of town.
1: No. I'm saying, like, even with it two blocks away.
2: I haven't heard it before.
1: Sometimes, like, a block away, you can hear a car alarm going off.
2: No, because it's across a major street.
1: That's wild.
2: Yeah.
1: So he knows. He's well aware.
2: Well aware.
1: And he parks away so he doesn't have to be bothered by his car alarm.
2: But the worst the police can do is, like, force him to move it and give him, like, a noise ordinance ticket overnight. Like, that's the... Because it's, like, it's not illegal to have your car...
1: Yeah.
2: Broken, I guess. You know, he's not like parked in an illegal area or anything like that. He's not parked in a tow zone or in anybody's parking spot or anything like that. I just love that people were like waiting for him.
1: That's amazing.
2: Like, people were going to tar and feather this guy had the cops not been there.
1: All right, so there you go. The HOA has settled the matter.
2: The
1: police,
2: we did it. We did not do it. It was not my people. It was not me. It was not my people. It was the people that live in the building next to us or across the street from us that did all of the cop calling.
1: You can always call or text the show at 310-840-4910. 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We'll tell you who that is and the details on that player coming up next.
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1: That's right, Blocking Abdallah here on Westwood One Sports and the Westwood One Sports app, hanging out with you weekdays until 3 Eastern right here on Westwood One Sports. 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So when we look at the NFL offseason, one of the biggest pickups, players moving to new locations, A.J. Brown getting traded to the New England Patriots, huge deal. One of the biggest of the offseason. A.J. Brown was on the NFL Network talking about he dislocated his thumb, but he's still working through. Take a listen to A.J. Brown.
2: It was tough. I tried to get back into that flow state zone really quickly because, obviously, you know, you're going through a little quick some pain, you know, because obviously the game is what it is, and you're going to get bumps and bruises, and you got to keep going. I know it's practice, but I'm not coming out of practice. You keep going. You keep going.
1: So there you go. A.J. Brown still participating, and he and Drake May working together to find rhythm here in camp.
3: Yeah, look, I really like this addition of Brown to this offense because I think that although he put up pedestrian numbers, not pedestrian, but you know what I mean, for number one wide receiver, when you want to be compared to the elites, if you consider yourself a top five wide receiver, which a lot of people do, consider A.J. Brown a top five wide receiver. He considers himself a top, probably three wide receiver. Ask him, he probably thinks he's the best wide receiver. And he put up pedestrian numbers. Set what, 7 touchdowns, 1,000 yards, just over 1,000 yards?
1: Yeah.
3: It's pedestrian numbers for a top five wide receiver. So I think that they get a ton more out of him than the Eagles did with Jalen Hurts. I think Jalen Hurts is a good quarterback, but I think that Josh McDaniels, this says to me more about what Josh McDaniels is as an offensive coordinator and less about what the guys are as a quarterback, what Drake May and Jalen Hurts are. Like, I think they'll just utilize him better. I think that Drake May will get him and what the offense is. Like, they will utilize him better than what Jalen Hurts was running the ball more and relying on Saquon Barkley more and, you know, being a more run heavy than the Patriots are. Obviously the Patriots are going to run the football more, but I feel like him having now a true number one wide receiver, a go-to guy like A.J. Brown, is going to open up this offense even more. And yeah, I think they have a tougher schedule and all of that, and you're going to regress a little bit. Like, their goal is obviously they can only win one more game to achieve their goal, and it's going to regress a little bit. But I think that the addition of A.J. Brown is huge for this offense and huge for Drake May and whatever they're going to want to do and whatever Josh McDaniels is going to want to do this year.
1: There's something you said there that I do understand by, I guess, just what everyone kind of looks at in the NFL. I do understand what you're saying, a true number one wide receiver. Stephon Diggs wasn't that last year for the Patriots. 85 receptions, 1,000 yards, 4 touchdowns. Led the team in receiving. Okay. Stephon Diggs, you can argue, is a number one wide receiver.
3: I think that besides the off-the-field issues, obviously, but this is also the NFL. There's a reason Stephon Diggs doesn't have a team.
1: Yeah. No. I'm just kind
3: AJ of... AJ Brown is better than Stephon Diggs, man.
1: He is.
3: There's a reason Stephon Diggs doesn't have a team
1: yet. How much
3: better? There's a reason Stephon Diggs doesn't have a team.
1: If we look at the numbers from last year, Stephon Diggs, 1,000 yards, 85 receptions, 4 touchdowns. I'm guessing A.J. Brown will have more touchdowns. Will he have over 1,000 yards, over 85 catches in this offense next season?
3: Yeah, I think
1: this upcoming season.
3: Yes.
1: So he's going to go over for all of it. 85 receptions, 1,000 yards. He'll have over 4 touchdowns.
3: I believe so, yeah. I absolutely do think so.
1: Because I think that's where, you know, the conversation of A.J. Brown, and we assume he thinks he's a top five wide receiver. You know, last season, 78 balls caught, 1,000 yards, 1,003 yards, 7 touchdowns. That's not that different than Stephon Diggs.
3: His total is 1,100.
1: More touchdowns, less yards, less receptions.
3: His total is 1,100 yards on DraftKings.
1: So are you going over or under?
3: Over.
1: You're going to go over.
3: Over.
1: Think absolutely over.
3: I'll go over.
1: I'm just saying, like, when we look at the numbers and you look at the raw data, mm-hmm. It's not like A.J. Brown is twice the player that we saw from Stephon Diggs. Now, I would rather have A.J. Brown. Don't get me wrong.
3: Mm-hmm.
1: I don't know if he's going to give you, you know, 1,700 yards and 14 touchdowns.
3: Debo Samuel signed before Stephon Diggs. Like, what are we doing here?
1: No, I'm just comparing it to the player that last year. I'm not saying this year who would you rather have. I would rather have A.J. Brown for this season. I'm just saying in the same offense, it's not like the Patriots did not have a number one receiver.
3: I understand that. But A.J. Brown, I think, is a lot better, that much better than Stephon Diggs.
1: All right, lock it in.
3: Lock it in.
1: It's Black and Abdallah here on Westwood One Sports and the Westwood One Sports app. Yesterday, we were talking about the MLB trade deadline. The biggest trade in Major League Baseball heading to the trade deadline was Tarek Skubal going to the Dodgers, right? That took place on Saturday. Today, Skubal gets his first start for the Dodgers. And the Dodgers are here in Chicago.
3: Oh.
1: Dodgers-Cubs taking place at Wrigley Field.
3: Okay.
1: Should you and I go to the game today?
3: You want to go see a ball game?
1: Should we go see Tarek Skubal pitch for the Dodgers to get his first outing?
3: I got nothing to do.
1: For Los Angeles?
3: I got nothing to do tonight.
1: Do you want it? Should we do this today?
3: I'll go.
1: A little show trip?
3: Yeah, I'll go.
1: Raj, you want to fly in, see Skubal pitch tonight?
0: I'd go see Skubal.
1: You got time? What is it? 7:05 start tonight? Wrigley Fields should be a beautiful night. Should be like 80 degrees. Sun out.
3: You buying?
1: Wait. Are you looking at available tickets?
3: Yeah.
1: What are the prices for tonight? Skubal, Dodgers, Cubs, Wrigley.
3: I mean, standing room only.
1: Standing room only. I would like a seat,
3: you
1: sir.
3: You want a seat? Where do you want to sit? Where do you want to sit?
1: Down one of the baselines. Let's go. Let's go level. First baseline.
3: What level?
1: First level. Let's the first level at Wrigley. Yeah.
3: First level.
1: Yeah.
3: Which baseline first?
1: First. Yeah, that's a nice view.
3: You got $400 a ticket?
1: Oh, really? They're that expensive tonight?
3: Yeah, Skubal, baby.
0: Real money.
1: That's the Skubal bump?
3: Skubal bump. Dodgers bump. This is a premium game. Skubal the Dodgers bump. Are in town.
1: Last night was a good game, too.
3: Yeah, it was.
1: All right. Let's see. Maybe we'll move some things around and we'll... I don't know if I might be busy now.
3: Put down like 4 credit cards. Spread it out. Spread this out.
1: I didn't realize it's what were the standing room only tickets going for?
3: 86 each.
1: What? $86
3: including fees. Yeah.
1: For standing room only tonight at Wrigley.
3: Yeah, SRO.
0: What time is first pitch, Abdallah?
3: 7:05.
0: I can make it.
1: 7:05 Central.
3: Yeah. If you want leave right now, seats, they're 150 each.
1: Raj.
0: If I leave right now, there's a flight from Parts Unknown. Can one of you guys pick me up at O'Hare? I'll get there at like 4:00 your time.
3: No, they got a blue line.
1: No, I can get you.
0: Jeez, Abdallah.
1: I know. What a dude.
0: Wow. Bleck is like, absolutely, no problem.
1: Yeah. They got blue line.
3: Bleck lives right by.
1: I can get you.
3: Bleck is much closer.
1: I'm a good wheel man. I can come pick you up. I make that trip a lot. Circle O'Hare a couple times. Pick up Raj. Let's go.
3: Circle O'Hare.
0: Oh, yeah.
3: Price you know just what, went up. It's $90 for SRO now.
1: What?
0: I think I'm going to skip out because I am going to protest on behalf of the Rockies. I'm sure they would have been right in there in these trade talks with a big fat extension waiting for him. So I'm just going to protest. And sorry, guys. It's on you.
1: All right. I guess we're on our own for this.
0: Full protest.
3: Did you see did you hear the ovation for Kyle Tucker, his return?
1: Oh,
3: back?
1: Yeah. And I don't know.
3: They were not happy.
1: Yeah, Cubs fans were not happy
3: understand.
1: With that. A lot of booing.
3: Kyle Tucker sucks this year.
1: Yeah, but they were mad that they thought they would have a guy that they could sign long term, and they were unable to do so.
3: At no point did, at least me, I ever believe Kyle Tucker was going to re-sign with the Cubs. I was on that from day one.
1: Yeah.
3: Is he going to fall in love with the Ivy and how great Chicago is? Dude, he was going to take the most money every single day and twice on Sunday.
1: I don't...
3: Are you kidding me?
1: I don't know if people around the country are aware of this this thing that locally Chicagoans do with athletes where they... Listen, this is, by my humble opinion, the best city in the world.
3: In the summer.
1: We live here. We love being from Chicago, living here. With that said, fans of the teams here think that the city, because it's so spectacular in the summer, will convince free agents to give up money to sign with the Cubs.
3: Chicago discount.
1: Yes, or whoever it is, Bulls, Bears, whatever. They think because Chicago has great restaurants and a great river walk that these millionaire athletes are going to sign with our city. And that was the Kyle Tucker. The conversation last summer was, look at how great it is to be here in the summer. Look at the Ivy. He'll stay.
3: He's bad this year. Why are you booing him? He's already down.
1: That's so stupid. All right. So I don't know. Did you see or hear Tarik Skubal yesterday talk about all the players that the people who are upset that he's going to the Dodgers? Take a listen to Skubal yesterday talking to the media.
4: Every team could trade for me. You know, every team could make that acquisition. And you know, I don't really sympathize with people that blame the Dodgers for anything they've done. You know, they've developed a really good organization. They draft well. They acquire talent really well. They retain talent. It's a winning organization. Now the complaints seem to be because they've won the last two World Series. You know, I don't think it was like that 3 years ago. So I don't really sympathize with people that are complaining because the Dodgers, you know, do all the right things.
1: Tarik Skubal, new Dodger. It's where he wanted to go.
3: He's not wrong.
1: You're right.
3: He's not wrong.
1: And the point he makes that's the best about the conversation is 3 years ago, 4 years ago, no one was complaining. It's because they've won back-to-back World Series and they're on their way to win their third.
3: Yeah.
1: That's why people are complaining.
3: Yeah, people are mad. Look, they, like I just said, they spent a bunch of money on Kyle Tucker and he's bad. So they can make bad moves. They paid $1 billion for Ohtani and that's working out great for them. But they also make bad moves. Like they could have traded these three prospects and Tarik Skubal could go out and, you know, need Tommy John surgery after today. Like, you don't know what's going to happen. Like, this could be horrible. He could not re-sign. He hasn't signed a contract extension with them yet.
1: Yeah.
3: He might not.
1: Yeah.
3: He might wait until the offseason and become a Yankee or become a Met or whatever. Like, you don't know.
1: No, I mean, the way he talks, Skubal makes it pretty clear that he positions it as, like, who wouldn't want to be a Dodger?
3: Of course he does.
1: Like that's,
3: of course. But he's not wrong that anybody else could. He didn't have a no-trade clause. Anybody could have made this move.
1: He's going to sign with the Dodgers long-term. Yeah. Just watch. He will. What if J.J. McCarthy beats out Kyler Murray in Minnesota? We'll talk about that coming up next.
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0: is Black and Abdallah on Westwood One Sports. 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
1: That's right, Black and Abdallah here on Westwood One Sports, the Westwood One Sports app. You know, throughout training camp, we look at one battle specifically in Minnesota, and we ask the question on, you know, J.J. McCarthy not even being a good quarterback, like, oh, we just assume Kyler Murray will be the quarterback starting for the Vikings this upcoming season. What if we're wrong? What if we're not right about that? What if we have misread the situation? As reports have come out of Minneapolis, the last few practices for the Vikings at training camp suggest that Kyler Murray has struggled at times, and that J.J. McCarthy has been with the ones for a couple of these two-minute drills and with the first team looking decent. Is it possible that we were wrong about the Kyler Murray, J.J. McCarthy situation? And it is a situation where we could see J.J. McCarthy actually winning the starting job with the Vikings.
2: No.
1: All right, back to you. We'll be back after this. No, that's it? No? He just says no? It's Black and Abdallah here on Westwood One. See, he just left. Abdallah just left us. And I think that's where...
2: Did we not just go through the Sando quarterback tiers?
1: No, I
2: agree. Where's J.J. McCarthy?
1: I agree. McCarthy's second to last.
2: I mean, to be fair, Kyler Murray's 23rd. So, like, it's not like we're working with the best of the best.
1: Well, I mean, I think that's how training camps work. I wouldn't be concerned over it. It is fascinating that Kyler hasn't stepped on to the field with the first team and just taken the job, right? Like, there is a competition here. I don't think it's good that that's taking place, but Kyler Murray needs to be the starting quarterback for the Vikings.
2: I think he will be. I think that people are seeing camp videos and you cherry pick what you want to see, right? Like, you see a bad pass to Jordan Addison and everybody sees the one bad pass. Okay. And you see the five good ones that he made. Where are those cut-ups? Like, you see the... I'm sure that J.J. McCarthy has good passes that we haven't seen and bad passes that we haven't seen, you know? Like, the coaches know. The players, they know, right? Go and look at the quotes from the players themselves. Look at the quotes from Justin Jefferson and what he's saying about Kyler Murray and what he's saying about J.J. McCarthy. We'll see in the preseason. I would imagine these guys get playing time in the preseason. I would imagine that we'll see either Kyler Murray start, or maybe we'll just find out that Kyler Murray's not going to play in the preseason. I would think that Kevin O'Connell's going to play both of them in the preseason, because what do you have to lose? Why not play both of them in the preseason? Play one for a quarter, the other for a quarter, maybe play one for a half and the other for a full half. I don't think it matters. So I think that the Vikings playing this out deeper and deeper into training camp, yeah, it's a problem because you're minimizing the amount of reps that each guy who ends up being the starter gets with the first team, just like the Raiders, who are not giving first team reps to Fernando Mendoza during his development. So if Kyler Murray ends up being the starter in week one of the season, every rep that he doesn't get with Jordan Addison, with Justin Jefferson, is time missed. So it'd be a lot easier if after the first preseason game, Kevin O'Connell met the media in their first day back from training camp and just said, Kyler Murray's a starter. That's it. Or JJ's a starter. It doesn't matter. Just name a starter.
1: Yeah, we've heard from so many players that the idea of having a fair quarterback battle doesn't help anybody. Yeah, sure, that the guy who is trying to challenge for the job, it obviously benefits him to have a chance to become a starter, but you're not allowing your first team offense to take shape by splitting reps throughout camp, throughout practice, throughout the preseason, whatever you're kind of attacking the day with on a day-to-day basis in NFL training camp. To split it up, you are now putting your offense at a disadvantage, where other teams around the league, they know who their starter is and their first team unit is going out there and getting all of those reps together. You know, name your quarterback, name your team, Bengals, Burrow. You know, that offense is working and figuring things out with Joe Burrow. Steelers, Aaron Rodgers, they know what they're doing. Rodgers, starter, they're out there, they're working together. So I think all that kind of makes sense in the conversation. It's Black and Abdallah here on Westwood One Sports. You can also listen to us on Sirius XM channel 375 and all of our great radio affiliates around the country. Black and Abdallah live from Chicago each day on the air until 3 Eastern. You can always call and text the show at 310-840-4910. Yesterday was the first full pads practice for the Vikings. And so this is multiple reports from ESPN and The Athletic. This is how the practice ended. They had a 2-minute drill at the end. McCarthy was with the ones. He threw an interception in that period. Kyler Murray was with the twos, did not complete a pass during that period. So like that's what I'm pointing to is like you're setting back your offense. And of course, neither player looked good based on reports from ESPN and The Athletic yesterday at training camp. But your offense now is being set back because you are giving it to one guy one day. The next day, the other guy gets to run with the ones. And you're kind of not creating the chemistry you need that you need to come to here in training camp. And so it is not a benefit to have a quarterback competition. Now, ideally, the Vikings would be in a situation where you just know. Kyler Murray wasn't good enough to just know that he's the starting quarterback, right? Like that is the other piece of this conversation. If Kyler Murray was a starting quarterback in the NFL, he'd be a starting quarterback in the NFL.
2: Yeah.
1: He wouldn't be on his second team looking for a kind of football rehab to get back to that level. What we've seen from Baker Mayfield as of late, Sam Darnold last season, the quarterbacks that failed with the first team, and then they get to the next spot with a quarterback coach that knows how to get the most out of them. And then they excel and their career is kind of saved, you know, and we've seen that from multiple first round quarterbacks here in the recent history that, you know, just because you're a bust at the start, to me, the way I look at that as a football fan is I think a lot of that blame has to go to the team.
2: Well, I think a lot of,
1: you know, look at the teams that have those quarterbacks that don't work.
2: Yeah.
1: It's Cleveland.
2: Mm-hmm.
1: The New York Jets, Arizona, right? Those are teams that are bad teams.
2: I mean, look, there's a reason that Arizona is constantly the last team to get a coach in the hiring cycle, right? Like that says a lot about that organization.
1: Well, it was Arizona and it was Cleveland.
2: Yeah, every time.
1: But well, I mean, Cleveland's was weird. They were asking coaches to submit essays and all this stuff. And like essentially Todd Monken's the only one that was willing to go through that process.
3: Todd was trying to get a sweet haircut.
1: He was getting his haircut all fit, all set, and
3: Todd was just trying to get a sweet haircut.
1: He's the only one that was willing to go through their silly process of finding a head coach.
2: Like, I do think that the Vikings are setting up these guys to fail too. We know early in training camp, defenses are ahead of the offense, and the Vikings have a great defense. The Vikings have a playoff ready defense. Brian Flores is a great defensive coordinator. He should be a head coach. It's a shame that he's not. And you've got a guy in JJ McCarthy that hasn't been able to grasp the offense yet. And you've got a guy in Kyler Murray that it's his first offseason with the offense. So of course he's not going to have a grasp of it yet. And you're making him play with the twos and you're letting JJ McCarthy play with the ones. So I'm not surprised when you hear things like that in a padded practice, that one guy's throwing interceptions and one guy's not completing a pass. That's not surprising to me. But again, it's training camp. So I wouldn't be surprised if they had another padded practice today and you get the complete opposite report.
1: Yeah.
2: You get the report that both quarterbacks, if Kyler Murray played with the ones and JJ McCarthy played with the twos, and both quarterbacks played really well, because guess what? That's training camp. One day, the offense can win. The next day, the defense can win. And you can look at it however you want to look at it. Like, I can flip that on you and say, man, the Vikings defense, once again, is going to be a problem, right? It doesn't have to always be, man, the quarterbacks are always struggling. You flip it however you want to look at it in training camp. Because defenses early on, ahead of the offense. Regular season two, defenses ahead of the offense until it gets time, especially with a new quarterback and a young quarterback who's had 2 years to grasp the offense and hasn't done it yet. So today could be different. Tomorrow could be different. By the time we get 3 weeks into training camp and maybe they name a starter, it could be different. That's how training camp works. It just depends. People have to get used to training camp, and the more eyes you get on a situation like this, especially when it's under a microscope, when you have a quarterback competition like this, this is what you're going to get.
1: Yeah, I mean, I think it's one of those things where if you're not used to it, you want to pull reactions and opinions from like one training camp practice. To me, it's like you don't know how this works if that's the case.
2: Mm-hmm.
1: Because you're right. Teams and good players, good teams have up and down days during training camp. The other thing that fans don't know until the coaches or the players speak, and they usually don't break down what took place in practice for us in hindsight, right? Like a lot of this is just clips that are viral that go around. You don't know the context on what was going on.
2: Mm-hmm.
1: So you could have a quarterback that was told in the play, do not go to the left in this play. Only work the right side of the route tree. That's something that could be said to a quarterback and something that they're specifically working on in a drill, in a two-minute setting, or whatever it is. You don't know that, but yeah. Then you see the quarterback airmail a pass to a player and you say, well, there's a guy wide open on the left. Well, he was told only go to the right because they're working on it. Like, that's the one thing that you and I have traveled to training camp in the past. Here locally in Chicago, we've covered the Bears training camps in years past. We've broadcasted shows from training camps. Like, that's the one thing is when you are there every day, there are good and bad days.
2: Mm-hmm.
1: Now, if someone just flat out can't play, that is pretty obvious in training camp. I will say that. Like, if someone just flat out stinks, like, it is known that that player can't get it done. And I think a perfect example from the experience that we had here covering the Chicago Bears, it was very obvious that Mitchell Trubisky could not play the position. He couldn't. You went to practice after practice after practice, and you're seeing the trend. And at no point was there ever like a good day or, oh, he looks like the best player on the field.
2: Yeah.
1: That never happened.
2: Yeah.
1: It was always him looking confused and not able to play the position. Justin Fields had a little sliver of that as well here locally as well. Like he had some plays that he could stand out, but for the most part, he looked lost mm-hmm. at quarterback. Some of that stuff, if you're there every day, is worthwhile.
2: Yeah.
1: But cherry picking a report here and there, I think it's tough to come to a conclusion and to say something. Like, I will say this, the Cleveland situation at large, I think it's concerning from afar because it doesn't seem like anyone is having great days strung together mm-hmm. for the Cleveland Browns, whoever the quarterback is, Watson, Sanders, Gabriel, whoever it is. I think that's the stuff you can pull from seeing the reports from training camp.
2: I think you compare it to when a pitcher gets shelled in a spring training game and you're like, well, I'm adding a slider to my pitching, you know, repertoire, right?
1: Yeah.
2: Like I don't have a slider and I want to add a slider this year. So I talked to the pitching coaches. I just threw sliders and that's all I did. And guess what? They figured it out. And so for an entire game, all I did was throw sliders. And that's why I got shelled today. And so are you worried about that guy? No, you're not worried about him. He just had one bad outing. And then the next outing, it's like, okay, well, I guess I'm not throwing sliders this year. You know, it's like that. And so now you're right. If you get that Kyler Murray is having a bad week and that turns into a bad 10 days, then you're like, okay, well, now maybe JJ's going to.
1: And that's a trend to note.
2: Yeah. Now maybe JJ's going to take a step up here.
1: And obviously, every team would prefer for their offense to look good and to be scoring points early on. But you're right. Some of those days do happen. And I think that's one of those things where, okay,

0: Murray, they're not going to be good.
1: No. And then Baker Mayfield, come on down.
0: Well, that would be a spot, or Kevin O'Connell can use a draft pick.
1: Yeah.
0: And they can draft a quarterback who he wants
1: the problem
0: this upcoming season.
1: I don't think their defense is
0: They're not going to be that bad.
1: Exactly. Their defense is too good.
0: They're going to be, you know what they'll be? They'll be in that weird spot that Pittsburgh was in this last season.
1: Exactly. And that's
0: first round pick, do you want to use it? Do you wait later in the draft?
1: And that's why you get Baker Mayfield if he becomes a free agent. Are you kidding me? With Kevin O'Connell, Baker Mayfield and the Vikings? That's dangerous. That is a dangerous combination. So,
0: I totally agree with you on that. You know, just thinking back to training camps of years past, the Chicago Bears used to travel away from their facility. Most teams now stay at their facilities. That's lame. It's fun. Go camp. Go somewhere else.
1: Camp.
0: Get out of your home. Get it. Go see some things. Rural towns in America. Go. Live your life for a little bit, right? Like, it's fun. I will say, you know, covering Bears training camp and seeing Trubisky look bad, Justin Fields look bad, and then various others that were terrible along the way, the one thing that always stood out, Jay Cutler could play.
1: Yeah.
0: Like, that was one that, like, Jay Cutler, covering the Bears when Cutler was their quarterback, and I get it. He wasn't great, but you could tell he was different than the usual crap Bears fans were seeing. Like, you could tell he was an athlete and he could play the position.
1: Absolutely. Yeah, that was different. You weren't getting reports from beat reporters every day being like, guys, I don't know about this.
0: Right. But we definitely got that with Mitch Trubisky and Justin Fields.
1: Yeah.
0: That's for sure. Speaking of training camp, our friend Linnell Willingham here at Westwood One Sports has been on a camp tour. He has been all over the place. I believe today he is covering the Jets camp. So he's with the New York Jets today. He has already been to the Commanders camp, the Ravens camp, Giants, Steelers, Eagles, Jets today. And on the 7th, he will visit Cleveland and the Browns. We'll talk to Linnell next week and get an update on his travels around the country to see training camps.
1: I believe he's going to Cleveland over the weekend.
0: Yeah, that's the 7th is Friday.
1: Okay, so he's going. So we definitely want to talk to him after him and Monk can get sweet haircuts together.
0: Yeah, well, I don't know.
1: They can't. Well, why not? Why not? They can't get sweet haircuts together.
0: Because Linnell's always he looks good.
1: That's what I'm saying. He'll go up to Todd and be like, "Hey, you want to get let's get lined up.
0: Can I help you out?
1: Yeah,
0: Mr. Monken.
1: Come on, let's
2: Todd's get trying to get a sweet haircut.
1: Let's get lined up.
0: Yeah, but you know, Linnell's getting the full training camp vibes.
1: Yeah.
0: Hitting, what is that, 7 different camps, I believe, in the span of like a week and a half.
1: The new Peter King.
0: Yeah, it's a lot, man. It's great, though. And training camp is so much fun. I think it's great access for fans.
1: Mm-hmm.
0: If you get a chance to go, it's really cool. And in most situations, it's not too expensive.
1: No.
0: Right? Mm-hmm. Like, so we can all kind of experience training camp. It's a lot of fun.
1: That is the problem, is that a lot of these teams have started charging. Like, you used to be able to just walk in.
0: Yeah.
1: You used to just be able to walk up and be like, what's up?
0: Well, and I think the problem is when it used to be when most teams would travel away, it was cheaper because, like, you know, it's at a college campus.
1: Yeah.
0: They've got more available. Like, I just know, like, locally here in Chicago, the Bears now hold it at their facility. So mm-hmm.
1: there's limited
0: availability
1: space,
0: to go see it. So there's like a ticket system and it's a whole thing.
1: Yeah.
0: Still cool. It's just convenient that the team always uses the field farthest from the stands to conduct their offense-defensive combined scrimmages.
1: Interesting.
0: All the way over there, away from the fan setting.
1: Interesting.
0: It's still cool to go and see the facilities. It's Black and Abdallah here on Westwood One Sports and the Westwood One Sports app, hanging out with you until 3 Eastern. We have power rankings with Raj coming up next. We'll take a look at the power rankings. And today, when we look at those power rankings, Abdallah, we look at teams around the NFL, their fatal flaw heading into this season.
1: Oof.
0: We'll take a look at that coming up next.
3: Bears QB Caleb Williams is generating a ton of hype. Coach Ben Johnson, are you worried?
4: He's used to handling a lot of attention, so I'm not worried about that.
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0: Hollywood One Sports. Here's Chris Black and Adam Abdallah.
1: Black and Abdallah hanging out with you until 3 Eastern, each and every day, live from the great city of Chicago. Talking sports with you. Now it's time to go on out to parts unknown in Colorado, and that's where we find Raj Sharon.
2: And the next question comes from the line of Raj Sharon with Westwood One. Please proceed.
1: It's a Tuesday. It's time for Power Rankings with Raj. Hello, Raj.
3: Hello, Black. 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
1: Yeah. 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
3: Oh, my goodness. Or your favorite.
4: Polls, we got a
3: no,
4: great,
3: your favorite
4: we got
3: football
4: favorite,
3: moments
4: favorite
3: in non-football movies. Get that right.
4: Our
3: with one exception.
4: Poll is coming up soon.
1: Your favorite poll.
4: Our favorite poll just came out.
1: Oh, I've got it. Well, we'll get to it.
4: Our
1: yes.
4: favorite poll
1: yes.
4: just came out.
1: It's
4: oh
1: definitely a show. Item that we want to preserve. We want to support and preserve.
4: We want to preserve that poll.
1: Yeah, we want to support and preserve a certain poll. So, yes, we'll get to that. Yes.
3: Well, right, fellas, Raj, for our power rankings, we do categories like your favorite meme and graphic you see online. And today we are discussing fatal flaws. Fatal flaws. The reason these teams will not be hoisting the Lombardi Trophy in Los Angeles coming up in February. We're going to start off our first power ranking category, Abdallah, is defense. Which teams would you say that's the fatal flaw? You cannot be holding the Lombardi Trophy because of your defense. Abdallah.
4: Okay, I'm not going to crap on the bad teams because obviously we know like
3: they got more than one fatal flaw.
1: Miami?
4: Like obviously, like the Dolphins. Like that's obviously real. Okay,
1: crap away.
4: No.
1: Crap on
4: no,
1: the bad
4: no, no,
1: teams.
4: No.
1: They deserve it.
4: No, I'm not gonna do that. I won't believe it until I see it. But I'm gonna put the Bengals in this category. I know they added Dexter Lawrence. I know he's a great run stuffer, all that good stuff. But until I see them not have to score 35-40 a game, I'm gonna put them there. And I got to put the Chicago Bears in there. I understand that they had 1,000 turnovers last season, but the injury to Kobe Bryant yesterday, it's not as bad as everybody thought it was going to be. He hyperextended his knee. I know he's a big free agent pickup for them in this offseason.
1: Eight to 10 weeks.
4: Probably going to be back, I would say, late September, early October with the bone bruise and the hyperextension. So I'm going to say they didn't add anything to their pass rush, just let's coach them harder and get healthier, guys.
1: Easy.
4: So I'm going to say the Chicago Bears and the Cincinnati Bengals.
1: All right, Black. Interesting. My grouping has a little overlap. I'm not going to throw Cincy in the mix, but I've got Chicago and I have Dallas. I think Chicago and Dallas, the fatal flaw for both teams will be that defensively they're not good enough. They may have offenses that lead the league, yardage, points per game. I think that is something that I'm confident in heading into the season. But I think with the improvements of the Cowboys defense, if they can get that done, this can be a very, very, very good team this upcoming season and get to a Super Bowl. Same goes for Chicago. So I'm going to say Dallas and Chicago, the fatal flaw will be the defense.
3: It's funny, as you mentioned Chicago, I've got NFL Network on in the background. They're at Hallis Hall today. Haven't seen him bring any defensive players out to
1: be
4: interviewed. I mean, you could bring out Montez.
3: Just said Luther Burden a little bit ago. You got a good selection of offensive guys. Haven't seen anybody from the defense make their way on screen yet. All right, guys, our next category in our Power Rankings Fatal Flaw Edition. I kind of worked this off of this sentence. This team won't win the Super Bowl because of blank, that being their fatal flaw. The next one is weapons, Black. Who are you putting in your fatal flaw power ranking category? Weapons. Their fatal flaw is the lack of weaponry. Black.
1: Yeah, I think with this one, to me, this is an obvious. I've got one team that this is for, and I'm glad that I get to tee off first and Abdallah follows me because I think I'm going to take the team that he would pick. It's Kansas City. Kansas City's weapons are the reason why they will not win the Super Bowl. So the fact that they paid Kenneth Walker, I don't think that they have a star wide receiver on the roster. Will Stephon Diggs eventually find his way to Kansas City? And then obviously Travis Kelce at this point, Mr. Swift. He's an average tight end at this point of his career. I'm not throwing shade at his Hall of Fame career, but at this point, he is not the game changer he used to be for the Kansas City Chiefs. So I will say Kansas City, their weapons will be the fatal flaw.
4: Okay, I don't need Kansas City to make my point, because I'm glad you said it. So, look, for all the talk we've talked about Baker Mayfield. Mike Evans left. Who's he got? Emeka Buka?
1: Yeah, Buka. He's going to be a stud.
4: Okay, Chris Godwin?
1: He'll still play a little.
4: Okay, sure.
3: Bucky there in the backfield?
1: Yeah, okay.
3: Shifty?
1: Don't hate on the Bucks.
4: Cool.
1: We've got great listeners in Tampa. Come on.
4: We have fine listeners. Doesn't mean they have good weapons. Okay.
1: I think you're hating on them.
4: They're dropping like flies in San Francisco. I know that. And Kittle's old. And McCaffrey's going to be healthy the entire season? We're relying on an aged Mike Evans whose hamstring's already busted.
1: I like how your entire answer has been like questions.
4: Yeah. Well, that's what it is. Isn't this whole thing about that? Even that was a question.
1: Yes.
4: So yeah, 49ers and Bucks.
3: All right, guys. Our next power ranking category, fatal flaw. The reason this team won't win the Super Bowl is blank, and that's how you, not that this is fill in the blank, but that's what puts you in the category. Our third power ranking, coaching. The fatal flaw of this team is coaching, and that's what's going to hold them back from winning a Super Bowl. Abdallah,
4: Liam Cohen.
1: Apparently,
3: no, we heard the other day that it was the quarterback holding back Liam, not the other way around.
4: Are you flipping? No. Truthfully, I think of all the new coaches of teams that are projected to go far.
1: Don't say mine.
4: And I think it's the it's my favorite. It's a team that I think is my favorite to win the AFC.
1: Don't say mine.
4: I think it's Joe Brady. I think it's Joe Brady. I think they're the best team in the AFC, but I think when it comes down to it, Minter might get the better of Brady in this situation. Like, if I just had to pick, I think that the Bills are the better team. I think they have the better quarterback, but I think that Minter can be the better coach if it comes down to the AFC championship game and I had to check the boxes of strengths and weaknesses. I think that Minter gets the check mark for coaching. So I'm going to go with Joe Brady.
1: All right.
4: And the Bills.
1: Raj, we're going to double up on this one.
4: Sorry, Chris.
1: Okay. This is why, okay? When you put this down for us, coaching fatal flaw, the very first thing I thought of was last week. Oh, you're done. You have more?
4: Zach Taylor.
1: Oh, Zach Taylor. Yeah. Okay.
4: Ooh. Go ahead. Keep going. Bengals head coach, Zach Taylor. Keep going.
1: All right. So I'm going to say Buffalo, and this is why. On July 29th, so last week, there's a video going around of Alec Anderson from the Bills, okay? And when he described what the vibe is with Joe Brady in camp, this training camp compared to the last couple of seasons with Sean McDermott, he was quoted in saying, it's kind of like having your uncle come over, do stuff that your parents wouldn't really allow you to do, end quote.
4: Creepy.
1: Okay. All right, Abdallah. I mean, what are you doing?
3: What is
1: he
3: doing?
1: The point being is when that quote came out, doesn't that scream substitute teacher vibes? You see what I'm saying? Like they're having a training camp in Buffalo that all the hard work that they were told to do previously, Joe Brady has come in and said, no, I'm cool. I'm young. I'm hip. You can stay up as late as you want. You want popcorn for dinner? Go for it. You want cotton candy for dinner? Sure. Why not? some Swedish fish. Yeah, just enjoy yourself, kid.
4: Swedish fish?
1: Yeah, I'm just trying to think of random things that a kid would want for dinner. I don't
4: know. Sure.
1: Right? No substance, right?
4: Sure,
1: just random things.
4: Yeah,
1: I feel like we will be looking back and say, you know, maybe Joe Brady wasn't the right fit for the Buffalo Bills.
4: Okay.
1: So I'm gonna say Buffalo as well, based on the substitute teacher, uncle babysitting vibe that they have in training camp in Buffalo this training camp.
4: All right.
3: Interesting. You guys both go that direction, but at least Abdallah, you kind of alluded. I thought one of you guys would go with Baltimore just because of how much we think of their roster. And there's Jesse Minter and Declan Doyle, yeah. Brand new coach. Like, how would you feel about the Ravens right now if they were coached by Sean McVay and his staff?
1: Super Bowl favorite.
3: It's crazy, sure. You know, just sure. As we look at it. That's not a slight on Minter. He's just, he's new. He hasn't done it before.
4: I mean, they could be in the Super Bowl. So, I mean, it might be McVay versus Minter.
1: Yeah.
3: Well, this leads us to our final Fatal Flaw Edition Power Ranking category. And we save the best for last. The big one is quarterback, Black. The fatal flaw for this team, they got everything else. They got the coaching. They got the defense. They got the weapons. But I just can't see that quarterback holding up that Lombardi trophy. Who's your fatal flaw edition team or teams under quarterback, Black?
1: There's so many different directions that I can go with this. I will go with Brock Purdy and the San Francisco 49ers.
4: Wow.
1: Brock Purdy will be the fatal flaw to why
3: the
1: 49ers will not get to the Super Bowl.
4: Okay, I have two. One of them hurts me. One of them cuts me deep.
3: Ooh.
4: The first one is CJ Stroud. That does not cut me deep.
1: It's not even a paper cut to you.
4: Yeah, that's not a paper cut. I'm sorry, Bryce. Oh, Bryce Young.
3: Really? You like the rest of the Panthers?
1: In the competition for a Super Bowl?
4: Bryce Young's going to... the Panthers won their... But the Panthers made the playoffs last year. They're in the conversation. If you make the playoffs, you're in the conversation.
1: Okay.
4: If you make the playoffs, you're in the conversation.
1: Sure.
4: Are you not?
3: So you like the weapons, you like the defense, you like Canales, you just don't like Bryce.
4: I think Canales is a good coach.
1: All right.
4: I think if you put Canales on, who did I not like the coaching of? I would take Canales on the Bills more than Joe Brady. I like Canales a lot.
1: All right.
4: But yeah, Bryce Young, too short.
3: Too short. A bonus question for you guys, kind of an inverse while we're on it, because we went through these fatal flaws. Do you see any teams that don't have a fatal flaw that really jump, at least of these four categories of like, they've got the defense, they've got the weapons, they've got the coaching, they've got the quarterback?
4: Yeah, the Rams.
1: Yeah, I would say the Rams. I would also say Seattle. I think Sam Darnold last year proved that he's the quarterback, so they've got everything else.
4: Yeah, I mean, the Rams, we can't say they won. We can't say that he's not the guy.
1: I understand Rodgers' point. With Baltimore, I think the coaching is still in question. We don't know that yet, so I think that's fair. I think the AFC has a lot more questions, or maybe they don't have enough teams that cover all four these categories, but I do think in the NFC there's at least two. It's the Rams and the Seahawks.
4: I would think I New England too.
3: Mm.
4: I could see.
1: Oh yeah, that's a good call.
4: I mean, New England, like you see it, you can see it. Maybe not this year, but I mean, I think eventually this combination of Vrabel, Drake May, they will win. They will win a Super Bowl. I mean, they just got there. They will win eventually.
3: That does it for Power Rankings today, fellas. Thank you very much.
1: Thank you, Raj.
3: That
1: appreciate
3: Ravens
1: you.
3: One, just I'm still on that one. Like,
1: yeah,
3: to me, Declan Doyle, we're about to see the Ben Johnson tree. Like, because you were with Ben Johnson, does that make you an offensive genius or not? I guess we'll find out.
1: We'll find out. Absolutely. Thank you, Raj, in Parts Unknown, Colorado, here on Bleck and Abdallah, hanging out with you until 3 Eastern. 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You know, speaking of offense and players excelling in this upcoming season, there's a year two wide receiver that is about to become an absolute superstar in the NFL. This player will be the next star at wide receiver in the NFL. We'll tell you who that is coming up next.
0: The 49ers brought back Deebo Samuel to team with Mike Evans. Does Brock Purdy have enough weapons to keep up with the Rams and Seahawks? Westwood One Sports.
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0: Abdallah.
1: As we look at wide receivers around the National Football League, those entering their second season, guys who might become stars, there's one name that seems to be on every single list of guys who could surprise this upcoming season. You know, the guys are going to take the next step. And on those lists, the name I keep seeing is in Chicago with Luther Burden. The name keeps popping. I also saw something from a reporter that was covering Bears training camp yesterday that pointed out that Luther Burden is going to be the number one wide receiver. And I saw that and I was like, whoa, he's going to pass up Rome Odunze already? He's having that type of camp? Now, again, this is the same radio show, Bleck and Abdallah, that warned you about 45 minutes ago about training camp clips, videos, and opinions, because usually it's cherry-picked and you don't get the full context. But it does feel like the vibes out of Chicago is that Luther Burden is going to step into the role that DJ Moore had and actually be a more explosive and better wide receiver than what they had at number one last year for the Chicago Bears.
2: Well, I think that when fans were excited for Luther Burden last season after he was drafted, and Colston Loveland was also drafted at tight end, and when Ben Johnson was hired, there was kind of this hesitance to play those guys. And fans were like, hey, you drafted these guys early. Like, why aren't you playing them? And Ben Johnson said that, you know, they have to earn their spot. They have to earn their playing time, all of that, all that. And then eventually, both of those players were worked into the rotation and worked into more and more playing time. And every time both of those guys got the ball, they were explosive. Every time Colston Loveland got the ball, he was explosive. Every time Luther Burden got the ball, he did something great. And I think that's why now you're hearing both of those guys. Like, Colston Loveland has a chance to be a top three. I mean, his ceiling is one of the best tight ends in the NFL.
1: He will be the Bears' best pass catcher this upcoming season.
2: For sure. And Luther Burden, like you said, taking over for DJ Moore, he's basically a younger DJ Moore. And the writing was on the wall as soon as they drafted him. Everybody was like, yeah, that's basically replacement DJ Moore. And so now DJ Moore was supposed to be the number one guy, and Rome Odunze was supposed to take over that role once DJ kind of aged out of that role. Well, now you're seeing this. And look, Rome had a ton of drops last year. And if you're going to drop the football, eventually I'm going to go somewhere else. And so you see this kind of development with Caleb Williams and Luther Burden and his ability to make plays after he catches the football. It's not surprising that this will be the guy that you see get more plays drawn up for him, and you see Caleb look to first. And then you see Rome be that speed guy that kind of takes the top off. I don't see a problem with that.
1: It's Bleck and Abdallah here on Westwood One Sports. Ben Johnson had a chance to talk with Cassie Carlson from Fox 32 here in Chicago. And he was asked about Luther Burden and who Burden reminds him of in the NFL. Take a listen.
3: They kind of flip a switch when they go on the field, and they feel like that they're invincible and that they're the best players out there. You know, I've been around St. Brown in Detroit, who I have a strong affinity for. He plays the game the same way. I feel that from Luther, and I know he wasn't a full-time starter for us a year ago, but the snaps that he did had, he's got that competitive edge and desire to be great. And it's carried over throughout the spring and summer as well. He's been a regular in the building. He's been working with our strength staff. Wants to be the most conditioned player on the team. Wants to be one of the strongest receivers on the team. And just continues to soak in all the knowledge that Coach Randall L. and Coach Isaiah Ford can give him.
1: So that's Ben Johnson giving great praise to Luther Burden here in the offseason, comparing him to Amon-Ra St. Brown, which on most lists, as we're here in the summer previewing the NFL season, a lot of people pointing to St. Brown as one of the four best wide receivers in the NFL, an absolute stud with the Lions. So there you go. Ben Johnson saying that that's the type of player that he sees in Luther Burden.
2: Yeah, look, it's high praise coming from a coach that you and I, broadcasting out of the city of Chicago, hear from on a daily basis. We know when Ben Johnson praises you, it means something, because when Ben Johnson doesn't think highly of you, you know it. You know it because we know the players that he doesn't really, not necessarily get along with, but if you're not available, if you're not performing well, Ben Johnson doesn't go out of his way to praise you. He'll do something and say like, oh, well, we love all of our weapons, or like all of our receivers are great. The fact that he went out of his way to compliment and compare him to one of the best receivers in the NFL means something, I think. It means something great for Luther Burden. I think this Bears offense can be really explosive. They just got to get their defense figured out.
1: And I would say if you're a fantasy football player, if you're someone that's looking for that player that will be the breakout wide receiver star of this upcoming season.
2: PPR?
1: It sounds like everything's a full go out of Chicago with Luther Burden. So keep your eye on that as we head towards the start of the NFL season. Black and Abdallah here on Westwood One Sports and the Westwood One Sports app. Hey, Abdallah.
2: Yeah.
1: Do you have any zoo news?
2: I always have zoo news.
1: Oh, zoo news.
0: Well, hello, Mr. Lion. Here's the latest edition of the zoo news.
1: What do you have over there?
2: Well, Chris, this was sent to us by one of our zoo news sleuths.
1: One of our great zoo news sleuths out in parts unknown. Oh, parts unknown.
2: Raj Sharon sent this to us.
1: Little Raj.
2: Little Raj Sharon out of parts unknown sent this. One of our great zoo news sleuths.
1: I picture Raj as a little kid writing in a postcard of some zoo news and putting it in the mail with a postage stamp
2: and clipped out the paper from the article, sent it in to Mr. Abdallah.
1: Yes. Attention, Mr. Abdallah, for zoo news from little Raj Sharon out in parts unknown.
2: If it didn't make me sound like a 70-year-old, this would be a long-distance dedication.
1: Does Raj know that you can do a
2: Casey Kasem?
1: You can do it.
2: A long-distance dedication to little Raj Sharon out in parts unknown.
4: I like
2: Raj
4: it.
2: Raj writes, Dear Adam, a critically endangered armor leopard was born at the zoo, making a 12-year-old Anya a second-time mom. According to a July 27th news release. I can't do that the whole time. I hurt my voice. The cub was born May 5th and recently confirmed to be female. And bright, twinkling eyes, striking black spots, and a perfectly round ears. This is the cutest little mountain lion that'll bite your face off.
1: Wow.
2: Little leopard that'll just kill you and rip your jugular out. Because that's what leopards do. Don't try to tame them. Here's what I don't understand, Raj. Why did Parts Unknown keep this a secret since May the 5th? Why am I only finding out about this? And why don't zoos release the news of the zoos to the people that want to know the news of the zoos sooner?
1: It's because they want to make sure it takes.
2: That's fair, I guess.
4: And I don't work for the zoo, but this is a very endangered species, like amongst the most in the world, I believe.
2: It is, yes. And she is born to brothers and sisters, Basha and Mango, who were born in 2023. The first Amur cubs were born at the zoo in nearly 20 years.
1: Wow, congrats.
2: So shout out to the Cheyenne Mountain Zoo. I believe one of the best zoos in the country, if I'm not mistaken,
1: really?
2: Raj.
4: Very consistently ranked in the top three. Yes.
2: Yeah, the top three zoos in the country, according to USA Today. So shout out to the news of the zoo, and that's what's new at the zoo. And shout out to our zoo news sleuth, little Raj Sharon.
1: Little Raj Sharon.
2: From Parts Unknown.
4: Welcome.
1: There it is.
5: That's what is new at the zoo.
4: I was going to make a joke about trick-or-treating there, but I actually do take my daughter trick-or-treating at that zoo every year.
1: See, that's fun.
4: So she could write little letters from there.
1: When you said we from a zoo news sleuth, I'm picturing like kids sending in little snippets that they see in the newspaper, sending it in to Adam Abdallah. Attention, Mr. Abdallah. Here's some zoo news.
2: Like bad handwriting.
1: Yeah, exactly. And so I pictured Raj, like, age 7 or younger with like, some paste and putting it together and sending it
4: Blue
1: to
4: sticks?
1: You.
4: Construction paper.
1: Yes, in the mail. So there you go. There's some zoo news. It's Black and Abdallah here on Westwood One Sports. Jaylen Brown needs a date.
2: Huh?
1: We'll tell you about that next.
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17: This is a Wisconsin Sports Zone update.
12: Well, the Brewers are going to be back in action tonight, a day after they added a trade deadline in the form of pitchers Rusty May and Jojo Romero from the Cubs, along with Antonio Zenzatella from the Rockies. The moves were not ones that were high profile, unlike the additions the Cubs made as they chased the Brewers in the NL Central. But general manager Matt Arnold believes the team got better.
18: We were in on a lot of things. I think we did what we can to help the team. And, you know, when you're in on a lot of stuff, there's certainly some things that where you come up short and you just got to pick yourself up and dust yourself off and try to do what you can to get the next thing. And ultimately, I think we were able to accomplish a lot over the last 48 hours to get some stuff done to really help the team.
12: Milwaukee going to look to get back on track tonight after falling to the Pirates last night. Logan Henderson gets the ball for the Crew, comes in 5-1 with a 2.66 ERA. He didn't give up any runs in his last start. Pittsburgh going to counter with Jared Jones. He's 2-2 with a 3.81 ERA. Pirates lost his last start after he allowed 3 runs over 6 innings. Milwaukee heads into the night with a 5.5 game lead on the Cubs in the division. First pitch is set for 6:40.
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12: Well, the Packers are back in the field for practice this morning for the 6th time in training camp. Bit of a rough start for new kicker Trey Back, who is being asked to take over Brandon McManus. Coach Matt LaFleur said it's going to be a work in progress. Next time, the fans will see the team Friday night for the annual family night at Lambeau Field. With this Wisconsin Sports Zone Network update, I'm Zach Heil, Print.
20: And the pitch missed up and all the way back to the backstop. And moving up 90 feet as Rodriguez makes a big turn at second and puts the brakes on as Contreras had to go through John Lipka to get back to that baseball. Wouldn't have mattered. It'll be a wild pitch charged to Sproat on a sinker that got away up and outside at 95. Contreras just couldn't get to it. And now the runner in scoring position. It's 1-1 on Jacob Gonzalez. Sproat kicks, delivers, and down and in and all the way back to the backstop at another 90 feet for Rodriguez. And the folks here at American Family Field aren't happy. And Pat Murphy's out of the dugout. Pat Murphy is out of the dugout, and he is making a trip to come talk to Brandon Sproat. And there will be a, I think, pretty blunt message sent here. In fact, he's going to make the call to the bullpen. Stallings was getting loose, and that's going to be it. So, in the middle of the count, Pat Murphy is lifting Brandon Sproat with a 2-1 count to bring Garrett Stallings into this game.
21: The kid is great. He's got so much potential. He really does. He has so much potential. 2-out walks, things like that. Big misses, wild pitches, you know, that stuff. You got to keep under control.
17: 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Packers, Brewers, Badgers, Bucks. 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
22: Brandon Sproat getting yanked the middle of the at-bat last night. Lane Grindle on the Brewers Radio Network. Pat Murphy talking about Sproat after the game. A strong message from the Brewers skipper last night. That message being, hey, nobody makes 19 straight unserious starts for my baseball team. The first 18, all right, we'll see. But nobody makes 19 straight bad starts. I know he's had some okay appearances, but that's basically been the season with Brandon Sproat. So that's where I want to start tonight. But it's funny, for the third or fourth or fifth or sixth or seventh, I run out of memory. For the millionth straight time, Brandon Sproat, well, kind of a disaster. Not really the reason the Brewers lost last night. I want to discuss that. I want to pick over more trade deadline stuff. We got some more information about Skubal. I'm crashing out over this Tarek Skubal situation. I'm legit having a hard time. I am being a little childish, so sorry to take it out on you. Kurt Hoge will be here 4:30, the Journal Sentinel. He'll join us from the ballpark to talk more about that and the current status of the Brewers, some of their new additions. Sounds like Dustin May, who was introduced today, is going to start on Thursday. Okay, day game against the Pirates, so we'll discuss that and everything else going on with the team. Jesse Temple moved up a day this week. He's going to be here at 5:30 instead of tomorrow, because tomorrow is when the Badgers have media. Fall camp begins this week, and then practice will begin on Thursday. So we'll go a little bit early with Jesse. and talk tonight at 5:30. At 5 o'clock, Brian Butch is going to be here. Brian Butch, honestly, I'm not trying to be hyperbolic. I think Brian Butch is one of the best Wisconsinites we have. A really good champion for the Fox Valley and for some of the cleanup efforts and some of the relief efforts up there after the tornado. He's got a basketball camp coming up later this week in which all the proceeds are going to that. So I want to get the word out about that. It's a little late. I know it's Thursday, but at the very least, maybe you got a young basketball player. It'd certainly be an awesome camp. His sweat equity camps are great. They do them all over the state. But if not, maybe, you know, some of the things that Brian shares will get you to donate or get involved, because that area of the state really needs us. And I think a great ambassador and a great Wisconsinite overall, but especially for that part of the state. Brian Butch, former Badger and now current broadcaster. He's doing a good job with Butchie's Den, too. That's a really good show that I like watching. He has some really great guests. He does a good job. So he'll be here at 5 o'clock. I don't know how long we'll talk. I don't know exactly what we'll get into, but I want to talk about his camp and everything he's doing up there. 608-321-1670, the number. If you would like to join to talk about anything, I'll get to your calls here. We'll do a shorter first segment so a bunch of you can get in and talk Brewers before we get to Kurt at 4:30, if you would like. For, again, the millionth straight Brandon Sproat start, he was bad, but that's not really the reason they lost. I feel like we've had this conversation before. Sometimes in the opening segment, I try to, you know, tell a long story, kind of build up to a point, provide some background, you know, throw a funny little quip. I'm just going to come out and say it. I'm going to hit you over the head with it tonight. The Brewers are not going to win the division if this is the version of Churio, Contreras, and Yelich. They get the rest of the year. Straight up. I think the Cubs will catch them if those three knuckleheads in the meat of the order do not play better than they've played up until now. Straight. Like, I can take the break now. We can talk about it. It's only 4:06. We should probably talk about it for a couple more minutes. But if those three guys don't play better, and last night, such a brilliant example. I wish it wasn't, because those guys had a bunch of opportunities to drive in some runs last night, and they went completely over. Churio got on base with a couple walks. Okay. Contreras 0-for-4, some strikeouts. Yelich 0-for-4, some strikeouts. And I almost set Yelich to the side in this group, because while Yelich has been really disappointing, he is 32, and I think there are some reasons his performance has declined. I don't know what the reason Churio and Contreras. Contreras is healthy for the first year in forever. He's not playing with a broken hand. And he's been really disappointing, which is unbelievable to me considering he was an all-star. But whatever, forget about that. This year's all-star game wasn't a sham. There were a lot of great players. But like, okay, so Contreras is there and Terang isn't. Like, whatever, man. I think the Brewers will lose their lead in the division and ultimately finish behind the Cubs if especially Churio and Contreras don't hit better. Yelich is included in that group, but a little more understandable with him. He's 32. He's actually hitting seventh tonight. The Brewers lineup is out. Murph moved him down, so we can discuss that maybe a little bit with Kurt coming up or later on in the show. We don't need to focus on the lineup right now, but it's worth mentioning. Yelich should not hit leadoff, but for the reasons that he shouldn't hit leadoff, he should definitely not be hitting third, which is where he was last night. Like, that's worse. Leadoff is bad. Second is worse. Third and fourth, even worse. Bottom of the order, okay, like, whatever. He's a huge part of that locker room and that clubhouse. He's a big-time leader. You can't just straight up bench him or DFA him or do any of the crazy things that a lot of Brewers fans want. I understand why he plays close to or almost every day. But he can't hit leadoff and he can't be in a run-producing spot. Well, you watched the game last night. You know exactly why. I do not understand how Jackson Churio is hitting 274. I do not understand how he's hitting 274. Let me say it again. I do not understand how that number reads 274 on my screen. I saw 275 on the game broadcast last night on the graphic. I almost spit out my drink. Water. It's not like I made myself a cocktail. I almost spit take when I saw 274. I said, that can't be right. I think last night it was 275, but whatever. I'll just hammer this home one more time. If Churio and Contreras and also, but lesser extent, Yelich do not hit better than they've hit recently, I don't think the Brewers are going to hold on to this division, because I think the Cubs offense is very, very good. And they acquired basically a brand new pitching staff yesterday, including some really high level guys. Now, who knows? Sometimes you go on a spending spree in free agency. Doesn't always work. Sometimes you get a bunch of guys at the deadline or you make a high level acquisition. Doesn't always work. I think it is the most likely outcome that the Cubs are a better team down the stretch than they've been because they've added these pitchers. And they've been pretty good. They just haven't been as good as the Brewers. If Churio and Contreras don't get their rear ends in gear, I don't think the Brewers are going to hold on to this division. Or at the very least, it's going to be very close. And it shouldn't be, because they're six up in the loss column. And their studs are healthy and playing in a way they weren't at the beginning of the year. So I know that's kind of a blunt, boring opening rant from me. But I'll just come out and say it. Why beat around the bush? Another thing I wanted to share, this is a little bit more Scooble follow-up. I got the vibe yesterday, and I think I shared this on last night's show. I got the vibe listening to Matt Arnold and watching his media availability and just reading some of the things. I got the vibe, just based off vibes and some conversations that I had with people, that I kind of think Matt Arnold and the Brewers thought they were getting Tarek Skubal. I think they believed they were getting him. And then they didn't get him. And I think there was a little bit of a pause. I think there was some dismay. I think there was some dejection. I think there was seriously some wind pulled out of the Brewers front office sales this weekend. And I don't know if that trickled down to the team. I'm not sure. I think Matt Arnold thought he was getting Tarek Skubal. And yesterday we were spitballing a little bit that maybe Luis Peña was on the table. I always thought that that was the centerpiece that made the most sense, because it wasn't going to be Madej. It wasn't going to be Pratt. Wasn't going to be Lara. I don't think Jet Williams is good enough. I don't think Fisher and Adam Chevsky as headliners are good enough. Maybe if they played for the Dodgers, they would be. It was reported by Adam McAlvey earlier today, based on conversations with multiple club officials over the last few days, the Brewers believe they made a strong offer to the Tigers for Skubal, maybe a stronger one than the Dodgers, who landed him with a trio of prospects. Two of them are ranked on the pipeline's top 100 list, 21-year-old Zaire Hope, who is 25 and the Dodgers' fifth best prospect, and 27-year-old River Ryan, who's about to turn 28, more of a veteran prospect, as he was labeled. Right-hander Brady Smith, a 21-year-old just outside the top 100, rounded out the package. Milwaukee's initial proposal was also three prospects, according to sources. All three were hitters, and at least two were top 100. One of them was shortstop Luis Peña, who is number 18 on MLB Pipeline's top 100. So if we're just comparing centerpieces in the deal, and I think that's pretty important, the Brewers offered their second-ranked prospect, who's 18th in baseball. The Dodgers offered their fifth, who's 25th in baseball. Okay. The Brewers' other position player prospects in MLB Pipeline's version of the top 100 are Jesus Madej, who is off limits, Luis Lara, who probably wasn't in play because he was extended, infielder Jet Williams, and outfielder Josh Adamczewski. Different sources believe the third hitter was either on one version of a top 100 list as well, or just outside. The Tigers, though, wanted a controllable major league pitcher in the deal. None of the sources would say who they favored, but Logan Henderson was among the names teamed were asking for most often. So we can't say for sure which three names were the Brewers' best offer, but it was strong. And we can say for sure that Luis Peña was offered, which was better than the centerpiece the Dodgers offered. This is so frustrating to me. This is really annoying to me. And I think probably really dejecting for Matt Arnold. Just watching his press conference, I think that guy had a long weekend. I think he thought they were getting Tarek Skubal. And I think he was pretty dejected. And I would be too. Because I think a lot of things, as we discussed, lined up for the Brewers this season to make a strong push and to take a big swing at the deadline. And I think Tarek Skubal was the right type of player available in the right type of situation. And I think the Brewers were willing to offer a package because of lots of factors this year that they wouldn't have been willing to offer in the past, that probably would have been an overpay, Luis Peña. And the Tigers passed on it because Tarek Skubal, he wanted to be a Dodger. And if I was president of baseball ops for the Brewers, I could live with not being able to sign players for the same amount of money as the Dodgers. I can live with, in a lot of off seasons, not giving up as many prospects because, well, I need my prospects more than the Dodgers do. I could live with the realities of the difference in market size and the different in budget, the differences in budgets between Milwaukee and LA. I could live with all of that. Something that would infuriate me, and it's made me mad, and I'm just doing a talk show, is, well, sorry, Brewers, we're not taking your offer seriously because Tarek Skubal, who is being traded, he's not a free agent, wants to go to LA. So we're going to do right by him. Or whatever. I would be dejected too. I think Matt Arnold was pretty dejected. And they had to move on, and they settled for Dustin May and JoJo Romero and Antonio Senzatella. Like, okay, those are some pitchers that are help, but they're not ceiling raisers. They're not the big type of swing that the Brewers so rarely make. And I think it's such a bummer because everything kind of lined up for them to take that big swing. And they took the big swing. And the reason it didn't land based on what I'm reading, is because, well,

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1: Welcome back, BetMGM Tonight here, Westwood One Sports. PJ Glasser, Pete Futak with you as we're talking NFC South. Coming up to kick off the third hour, we're going to talk Notre Dame and preview the Fighting Irish for the upcoming season. Nick Schipkowski going to join us to talk Irish at 9 p.m. Eastern time. We also have Linnell Willingham joining the show at 10:20 p.m. Eastern time. But the Tampa Bay Bucks, Pete, this is the team that's been favored to win the division the last few years. Baker Mayfield still at the helm. Todd Bowles still the head coach there. But they do lose Mike Evans, who's been there for years with Tampa Bay.
2: Yeah, but he's like 94 years old now.
1: Still producing, though. And I mean, still just a good locker room presence, you know, like one of those leaders. I understand he's not in his prime. He's not what he once was.
2: Donuts? What is, you know, who cares? The guy's like old. He's like, I mean, how old is Mike?
1: You need some leaders. You need some leaders in the locker room. You know, you need some guys that you can lean on. And especially, you know,
2: 32 years old.
1: But God, feels a lot older. I mean, he's an old 32.
2: He's an old. He only played 8 games last year, and he was all right. But like, yeah, he's consistent. I don't know. I should be. He's a Hall of Fame player. He's one of the consistent best wide receivers. I mean, he's kind of the Arch Manning argument here. Not Arch Manning, nice. Eli Manning argument here is like he was never the one receiver. You know, in terms of like being, I know it's different for quarterbacks as wide receivers. He was always very good. He was just, was he ever like the elite star of the league receiver guy? He was always incredible. But you know what I'm saying? Like, as I'm rambling here on this, is like,
1: he was never, yeah, no, you're right. He was never like one of the top two or three receivers in the league, but he was just always steady. He was always there. He's going to be a Hall of Famer, ultimate pro, and now he winds up in San Francisco. And look, they have Emeka Buka there who had some great moments as a rookie. You still have Godwin there, McMillan. So they still got a good receiving room. Bucky Irving takes over as the number one running back with Rashad White going to Washington. Offensive line is solid, led by Tristan Wirfs, who's one of the best in the NFL. And then defensively, I mean, they have some pieces at each level. You know, you got Vita Vea up front, Anzalone in the middle, Antoine Winfield at safety. I've just really never been a Bowles guy. And I think we're heading into this season again with Tampa where it's like he's coaching for his job a little bit. And you're just wondering if Baker can get the most out of this roster with Tampa Bay.
2: Well, with they've Baker and Jason, really... Jake Browning, they have 10 feet of quarterback too. I mean, that's not a,
1: that's so true.
2: Much a big dude.
1: They've had a tough schedule the last few years, Pete. And this year they got another tough schedule as well. Road trips to Cincinnati, Baltimore, Chicago, Dallas, Detroit.
2: It's not that bad. Chargers. They don't play Seattle, do they?
1: They do not.
2: Yeah, but they play in the NFC South, so they got all those games against, you know.
1: Yes, that's true.
2: Teams. I'm not giving. I'm not selling. Be better, Tampa Bay. I mean, look, this receiving core is great. I mean, Abuka, McMillan, Godwin. If Godwin can stay healthy, I mean, that's pretty good. Kate Otten again, stay healthy, but like they've got pretty good receivers. They got guys for Baker to throw to. I know they're not paying him, but Baker's still kind of in his prime. When he was on, I don't know if he's got anything left in the tank now, but when he was on, he's pretty good. So it's not a great team, but it might be good enough. But like you said, when it comes to Bowles, I mean, all right, get that defense back up and rolling again. But again, you're trying to schedule, like if you're getting the Saints twice, the Panthers twice, and the Falcons twice, well, win those games and, you know, you've got something good going for you. So there's a good base of players here. But as we keep going through these rosters, where are the elite guys? Where's the bulk superstars that you're just going to count on week in, week out? And they've, you know, they drafted one in Reuben Bain. Hopefully they got some of these free agents are going to do it for them, but it's a solid team, but there's nothing that screams spectacular.
1: How about this end of the schedule for Tampa Bay? They got to play home against the Chargers, December 6th in week 13. Then they're at Baltimore, home against New Orleans, at Atlanta, home against the Rams, and at the Saints. So You get three divisional games the final 6 weeks, two of those against New Orleans, and then you got to play Chargers, Ravens, and Rams as the other three teams. It's going to be a tough finish to the season.
2: It never works like that, though. It always, it's one of those things, you know, NFL schedules always, you look at it and say, oh, well, that's this. And you never know, because half the teams are going to be injured by then and or banged up, and you never know whose quarterback you're going to get or what shape they're going to be in. So, like, college football, I've always wondered about this, where college football schedules aren't celebrated enough because those mean everything. And NFL schedules, all right, everyone plays everyone, and let's see what happens from there. But you never know which teams are going to be the teams. But that, you read those off, and I'm like, that's not that big a deal. I mean, just go win your NFL games. And if you're Tampa Bay, though, it's going on. Where do on any of those games? Do they go on any cold weather games late in the season?
1: Let's see. They have to play at Baltimore. That's really the only one, though.
2: That's bad. So. Yeah. So there's your one where, even though these guys are professionals and they say they don't care, when you're coming from Tampa and you're playing at Baltimore on December, whatever, that's they can talk tough, but it's just hard for everybody. But that, for, especially for those Florida teams. But yeah, it doesn't sound like bad. I'm buying in on Tampa Bay a little bit. I'm starting to like this NFC South. I'm taking them home and, you know, giving them some dinner. They're pretty good. I'm liking them more and more.
1: So who's your pick to win this division in 20 seconds before we got to go to break? Who are you taking?
2: I'm going to go with Tampa Bay at this point. I kind of like what you just sold me on them. I kind of like them to pull through this pack as long as Baker's one piece and all right.
1: The Saints are a trendy team to win that division this year. We'll see if Tyler Shuck can build
2: staying healthy
1: on a pretty good year. That definitely is the big question mark for him and for the Saints going in to his second year. All right, we're going to talk Notre Dame kicking off hour three. The Irish coming at number 5 on the coaches poll. Are they going to win the championship this year? We discuss that next.
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2: Tuesday. Not enough hours.
1: Not enough, Pete. Not nearly enough. Nick Schipkowski going to join us coming up in an hour to talk Notre Dame. We're getting ready to talk the Irish here in just a little bit. More NFL and MLB talk coming throughout the rest of the show as well. But Pete, let's talk about those Notre Dame fighting Irish who, when the AP poll was, when the coaches poll was released today, the top 25, Notre Dame came in at number 5, which I was surprised by. It was Ohio State 1, Oregon 2, Georgia 3, and Texas 4, Notre Dame 5. You said earlier in the show that you thought the big three in the Big Ten, Indiana, Oregon, Ohio State, and Notre Dame, those four were all better than Georgia and Texas. I agree with you. I would have put Notre Dame 2, probably behind Ohio State. The odds at BetMGM right now have the Buckeyes the favorite to win the national title, followed by Notre Dame. But man, I mean, look, Pete, you've been covering college football for a while. You've been writing about these teams for a while. How, where does this Notre Dame